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That's Dominic Feek to get us up and running today. It's called Three Nights. Hello there and good morning and welcome along on this Thursday. It is June the 11th and it's John Walsh on the radio until 10 o'clock today. Hopefully we find you in good old form. Mind you, it's a wet old morning and the weather forecast is not going to fill you with much joy today. Dull and wet this morning with widespread rain, some heavy bursts. It will be dull, damp and breezy for most of the day. A humid day with highest temperatures of 15 to 18 degrees. Let's just put it down to the fact that we needed that drop of rain. And we'll move on. We'll put today down to the watering can day, because we are promised some spectacular weather next week. So the ground needs as much water as possible before we get all that sunshine. That's the positive spin. What have we got for you? The mystery voice. €640. We're getting names this morning like the fabulous Dave Gilmore from Pink Floyd. Neil Armstrong has been guest this morning. Matt LeBlanc from Friends. The fabulous, the legendary James Mason. And Charlie Watts, the Rolling Stones. No, none of those people. But again, keep checking the wrong answers. That's the smart and clever thing to do. And remember, we've given you a clue. Not Irish. Also, never anything to do with politics, religion, royal families, and always somebody we deem to be world famous. They have done something that has put their name on the front of most newspapers across the world, or maybe in the inside of the pages, but somewhere. You know what I'm getting to. They'll be known from Brazil to China and back again for a reason. So that's €640. We'll get around to it shortly. Never a crossword is your chance to win one of our much sought after lovely gold coloured pens. But as we keep telling you, it's more important to keep the old grey matter working, particularly at this part of the morning when we're told that the grey matter is up for a little bit of work. So before you go Googling, have a crack at solving the crossword. And then, of course, roll the dice in the second hour of breakfast. €100 to win on Friday. We need another name in the draw today. And to do that, you need to answer four questions, one in each quarter hour. They're general knowledge. They're doable. And if they're not doable and you have to look them up, that's not a problem. We're not watching you. You can Google, you can get your encyclopedias, you can call next door to the neighbours, you can ring a friend in Australia. Do whatever you wish to get four right answers. It's the easiest €100 you will ever make. And of course, our promise to you. Between now and 10 o'clock this morning, today's best music, your favourite songs of all time, the very best of Irish right across the morning. Hello there. Good morning.

0: It's just such a great old song, isn't it? We continue to play your favourite music from the 90s. That is Natalie Imbruglia, and that is Torn. Yes, our listeners are welcoming that drop of rain for the garden, as long as it decides now that all the gardens are watered, done and dusted, time for me to push off. I'm afraid it's not going to push off anytime soon today. Dull and wet this morning, widespread rain, some heavy bursts. It will clear away a little bit, but it's going to be a dull, damp and breezy day. And it's going to be a humid day also, with top temperatures ranging 15 to 18 degrees. It's coming up to 17 minutes past 7. We'll get our first listen to that mystery voice that's worth €640. Next.
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8: Yes.
0: Yes, but no, because nobody has the right answer. As I said, some big names coming our way this morning, and lots of people are checking out that list of wrong answers. That's the smart way to play the game. And just in case anybody thinks I'm giving out, I'm not. I want you to win the money, but you won't win the money if you're not going to play smart, and you need to play smart when it's €640. Little bit of work never goes astray. That check is simple. If you just type in KCLR or Mystery Voice, it will bring you straight to the page. You can see all the wrong answers. And then, of course, work your way from there. If you've got a name in your head, like Marvin Gaye, which has just come to us, I see it from the corner of my eye. No, it's not Marvin Gaye, but I'll be putting that name on the list of wrong answers in just a moment's time. It'll be there. Dave Gilmore has already gone in there as a wrong answer. He celebrated a big birthday lately, Dave Gilmore, and I was listening to Comfortably Numb the other day in the car, thinking, how can somebody play a guitar so brilliantly? It never fails to absolutely blow my mind, that piece of music. Neil Armstrong has been guest this morning. You see, there, somebody world famous. Start thinking along those lines. You never know. Somebody has done something that has got them noticed. And that's always the case on The Mystery Voice.
8: Yes.
0: €640 today. Will we have a bit of Mick Flannery? I think we should. Good morning.

Yeah, the fabulous Mick Flannery, the very best of Irish. That's called Come Find Me. Mary was on to me yesterday and she said, John, would you please give a mention to Dip at Dusk in aid of Grow Mental Health. It's happening the 18th to the 21st of June for the summer solstice. If people go on to Dip at Dusk, they will see different locations for the dip. I've organised one for Sunday, the 21st of June at 5 p.m. in Tramore, and all are welcome. You don't even have to go to Tramore today. You could just dip as soon as it becomes dusk right here in the comfort of your own back garden. That's how the rain is this morning. But if you're interested in that, check it all out. Dip at Dusk. You'll find all the locations. And it's running between the 18th and the 21st of June. Carlo Choral Society were on to tell us. And it's a lovely one. It just sounds fantastic. They have an upcoming concert tomorrow evening in Carlow Cathedral. Now, they have been rehearsing in Carlow College since January, and the concert brings a huge amount of behind-the-scenes work together for one epic performance this Friday, 12th of June, 7:30. Listen to this. A choir of 90 singers will perform Mendelssohn's oratorio, Elijah. Doesn't that sound just amazing? Joining them, if that wasn't good enough, the RTE Concert Orchestra once again for this monumental occasion with soloist and conductor Blanid Murphy. The Choral Society are very much looking forward to singing Elijah in Carlow. It will be one of the most epic concerts they have ever performed. And for only €25, tickets are available online at carlowchoralsociety.com or indeed directly from members. They are advocates for choral music and the performing arts in Carlow for the past 60 years. That hopefully will be jam-packed. It sounds amazing to me. We're heading for our news headlines with Edwina. Taking us closer. This is really growing on me. This is brand new music from Noah Kahan. The time just gone 26 minutes after 7. This is called Doors. We play today's best music, your favourite songs of all time, and indeed the very best of Irish.

0: Love that song. Brand new music from Noah Kahan on the radio. That's called Doors. The time is 7:30. Edwina's next with our news headlines.
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0: KCLR Breakfast on a wet Thursday morning. Hopefully we find you well. John Walsh on the radio until 10. It's Edwina now at 28 minutes away from 8 o'clock with our news headlines.
6: Thanks, John. Good morning. Iran appears to have come under fire again overnight. There was a second night of violence in Northern Ireland, with disorder reported in Derry as well as in Belfast. And the judicial review hearing sought by Waterford City and County Council is due today into elements of the planning permission awarded by Kilkenny County Council for the Ferrybank Shopping Centre. Details of these and more in our news at 8.
0: Thank you. Were you expecting this rain this morning?
6: You wouldn't know what to expect anymore.
0: I wasn't expecting this, I have to be honest.
6: I think a lot of people chatting to me about the cold. They can't get over how cold it turned.
0: Yesterday.
6: I think it's going to upswing again, but yeah. Alan O'Reilly typically does a slot on Daily on a Thursday, so let's hope he's on and that he's got some good news.
0: There's a line in The Life of Brian that reminds me of Alan O'Reilly. I hope he's not listening. He's making it up!

0: gift from Lawrence. I don't know if he heard me saying thanks. He's back
1: just
0: a while
1: nice,
0: ago.
1: He's just a nice and very clever man.
0: Nice guy.
1: Yeah, sends me quite a lot of fabulous material. I was thinking the same thing when he said, you know, conversations. Somebody said to me, welcome to middle age. It's the part of your life where you now take pictures of instructions so you can enlarge them on your phone.
0: Mm.
1: That is the truest thing I have heard in quite a while. Are they making the print on instructions smaller, or is that just me? Because I can't read a thing now. They seem to be tiny, tiny, tiny.
0: I'm surprised you look at printed anything, to be honest. You kind of struck me as the kind of guy who just looked at something and went, I can do this.
1: Yeah,
0: I
1: just want to look at the instructions and go, I didn't need all that nonsense. That's not the way to do it. I have some advice for you.
0: Oh, go on.
1: Never wear a blue t-shirt in Aldi.
0: Okay.
1: Long story short, I'm covering Maureen's shift on Sunday.
0: I'd love to see you behind a till.
1: Oh, I spent a lot of time behind a till.
0: But in a supermarket setting.
1: I spent 25 years behind a till, for heaven's sake, chatting to the customers and saying things like, God, 'tis awful wet out there. And then the next customer would come in and you'd say, awful bad day, isn't it? And you spent your whole day saying that, but at least you were talking to them.
0: And then you just kind of throw caution to the wind and tell one customer, ah, no, no, looks like it's going to get better.
1: No, what I used to do is, you know, the people that you can kind of tell straight away that they're not going to squeal on you and they're not going to be offended. I used to get them sort of in a corner where nobody could hear, and I'd tell them all the dirty jokes.
0: Ooh.

0: Oh, they good. They very good indeed. That's Florence Road. We keep telling you, of course, that we play the very best of Irish always right here on KCLR Breakfast. They are one of those bands that were tipped to be really, really top of the pile for 2026, and they're going about it the real right way. If you've just joined us, good morning. Hopefully we find you well. John Walsh with you on the radio until 10 o'clock today. Mystery Voice, nobody with the right answer, €640 today.
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3: Yes.
0: Oh, who is that fellow? Who is he?
3: Yes.
0: How long is it going to go on? Normally when I say that, somebody wins it. It's €640 today. We'll go through the list of all the wrong answers later on in the programme. But for now, nobody with the right answer today.
3: Yes.
0: €640. Lots of people saying, yes, John. Those instructions are becoming tiny and tiny and tiny and now impossible to read. I'm glad it's just me. Or it's not just me, I should say. Morning, John. Font size on ingredients lists and the back of products has gotten smaller as the legal requirement to list everything came in. So about 15 years ago, in general, font size was 10 to 12, but now it's 6 to 8. And that's because, of course, they have to list everything. I see where you're going. Same probably with instructions. There's probably a health and safety issue attached where you have to break it down and tell people exactly what is going on. So the instructions lists, the print becomes smaller and smaller and smaller. But surely with these things, they could include maybe a little leaflet inside for people that have eyesight, you know, normal eyesight, that don't have to squint and look at the side of boxes. Maybe just a little thing inside. I don't know. Nothing to do with me. Mind your own business, John. Okay. Thank you for sorting that out. That's the person inside my head that talks to me, that helps me to make sense of things. The one that says, stop talking now. You're a big idiot. And people are bored of your...

Yeah, the Spice Girls. Is it strange that a grown man of my age is dancing around a studio to music from the Spice Girls from the 1990s? Maybe not. I think it's probably because of the dull morning that's out there. We need a little bit of jiggy music in our lives to get us up and going. Dull and wet this morning. Widespread rain with some heavy bursts. It's going to be dull, damp and breezy for most of the day. A humid day with highest temperatures ranging 15 to 18 degrees. Time for Never a Crossword. Yesterday we said... We found out, actually, from our clue yesterday where I'm headed. Place for people who are no longer useful. What a load of rubbish. One word, nine letters. Yes, the scrap heap. That's where I'm headed. That was yesterday's clue and yesterday's answer. Today's clue is this. Volcano in Vietnam. One word, four letters. What are we talking about today on Never a Crossword? Give it a go before you start Googling. Check the old grey matter is still working. It's always a good exercise. Volcano in Vietnam. One word, four letters. 0833069696. 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With your full name and address, remember, for all our competitions. 0833069696. If you would like to have a go at winning one of our much sought after lovely gold-coloured pens on breakfast this morning. Now, we repeat this at 9:15 for our later risers. But for now, for this part of the programme, your clue today is volcano in Vietnam. One word, four letters. What in heaven's name are we on about? Oh, today's best music, your favourite songs of all time and the very best of Irish. This one just hits the nerve every time.

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I love that. That's called Choosing Texas. More of that kind of music, please. Making the charts, it'll make us all happy. Ange was on about instructions. Other people saying most of them, John, are in a language that I don't understand. Well, that's quite true. You get every single language before the English one, or you go looking for it and you can't see that it's English, so you've gone through other... Yeah, I understand. Ange says, John, try to read... Which bottle is shampoo or conditioner in the shower without glasses? Holy God, the amount of times I've had to rewash my hair because I used conditioner first. Wouldn't it be better if the manufacturer put just a big S or a big C on the bottle? Oh, it is the little things in life, says Ange. I was in a hotel recently, Ange, and they had the two bottles on the wall, the shower gel and the shampoo, and I had forgotten my shampoo. But do you think that I could make out which one of those... No, not a hope. And people say, does it really matter? Of course it does. The news is next. I've

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4: 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Travel safe this morning with Phillip Ireland Tyres Killeen Hill. 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
6: It's 8 o'clock. Good morning. I'm Edwina Grace, making KCLR News this hour. Judicial review into planning permission awarded to the Ferrybank Shopping Centre is due to take place today. It had been sought by Waterford City and County Council when the Dunn Stores parent company was given the green light to go ahead with plans by Kilkenny County Council to redevelop the first floor of the development into a leisure area. The premises was built in 2008 at a cost of €100 million, but has remained largely vacant since, with just the area's library and a local authority office there, though Dunn Stores was confirmed as the anchor tenant about 4 years ago. The US has carried out fresh strikes in Iran. US Central Command says they were in response to threats against American forces and commercial shipping in the region. Tehran claims to have launched missiles at US military bases in Jordan, Kuwait and Bahrain overnight. Iran's military command has also declared the Strait of Hormuz as closed to all vessels. Donald Trump has said he expected a peace deal would be finalised in days, but yesterday explained his frustration with the delays.
7: If they had a nuclear weapon, there'd be no Israel, there'd be no Middle East. So we'll see what happens. We're really close to a deal, but they keep tapping us along. They keep playing us for suckers.
6: Violence continued for a second night in Northern Ireland, with fresh disorder reported in Belfast and Derry. People lit fires and attacked police in North Belfast, where water cannon were deployed and several vehicles were set alight. 27 people were forced from their homes after properties were damaged in Tuesday night's unrest. In Derry, items were set on fire near the Ardmore Road, prompting police to warn motorists to avoid the area. Meanwhile, the family of the man seriously injured in Monday night's knife attack in Belfast have appealed for calm, condemning the violence and saying it doesn't reflect their values. Reporter Tom Parmenter was at the main flashpoint on the outskirts of North Belfast.
8: Stones, bricks, missiles, fireworks going off, fires being set. We saw the water cannon deployed and we've seen the police use plastic bullets.
6: The trial of a man accused of trying to kill three children in Dublin City in 2023 will today be shown CCTV evidence. Yesterday, parents gave evidence about the impact the alleged attack has had on their children. Emma Turrell reports.
9: 52-year-old Riyad Bouchaker, of no fixed abode, has pleaded not guilty to 8 charges relating to the alleged incident at Parnell Square on the 23rd of November 2023. The jury heard yesterday from the parents of a number of children injured in the alleged incident. It heard one young girl is in a wheelchair and non-verbal as a result of her injuries. One mother said a fragment of her daughter's skull was gone, while a father said his son had slash marks across his chest. Today the court will be shown CCTV evidence.
6: And coming up in your main morning sports bulletin at 8:30 with Shane O'Keefe, the wait's over as the 2026 World Cup gets underway later, with Mexico taking on South Africa in Mexico City. It's 3 minutes past eight. Your weather update is next.
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6: Dull and wet this morning with widespread rain, some heavy bursts, especially for eastern counties. While the rain will become patchy later on in the morning, it will be dull, damp and breezy for most of the day. Humid too, why not, with highest temperatures of 15 to 18 degrees in moderate to fresh southwest winds, which will ease by evening. Right now we're at 13 degrees in Carlow Town, it's 12 in Kilkenny City and it's 12 in Ferrybank.
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6: KCLR has been informed of the following deaths. Anne Walsh, Ní Esmond of Castlecomer Road, Kilkenny, and formerly of Brenner Pilltown and St Francis Terrace, Kilkenny. She died on Tuesday peacefully in the Oak Ward at University Hospital Waterford. Reposing at Johnson's Funeral Home, John's Green, Kilkenny, this evening from 5 until 7 with prayers at 6:30. Requiem Mass tomorrow morning at 10:30 in St John's Church, Kilkenny, followed by funeral in Fookstown Cemetery. Family flowers only, donations to Waterford Hospice, and the house is private. And Gerry Walsh of 4 Capalug Collession and formerly of Lower Rossmore Collession, County Carlow. He died on Sunday unexpectedly at his home. Removal this morning at 10:30 from Carpenter Brothers Funeral Home, Greg Cullen, to the Holy Cross Church Collection, arriving for Requiem Mass at 11:00, followed by burial in the adjoining cemetery. Eriashteg or Evshead. 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

0: with Gnarls Barkley to open the second hour of breakfast. That's called Crazy. It is a wet Thursday morning. I don't know if you were thinking about waking up to a wet Thursday morning. I didn't even think about it, to be honest, and I hadn't looked or heard the weather forecast yesterday. But very, very heavy rain already this morning. And as you heard with Edwina, much of that across the day, dull, damp and breezy. So it looks like we're indoors today. Anything we need to be doing, Hillary has decided there's no getting into the garden today. It's just feet up, coffee all day, listen to the radio, eat as much as possible and enjoy it all. And I'm with you 100%. Nobody, and I've been putting in all the wrong answers so far on our breakfast page this morning, and people are really doing a good job today. People are checking out the wrong answers first because there's so many at this stage. A blind guess is not going to win you the mystery voice. Believe you me, little bit of work. Have a listen to it when we play it in a couple of moments' time. Is there anything there at all that's catching your ear? If there is, decide on a name, check the wrong answers list, and remember, not Irish, never anything to do with politics, religion, royal families, and always somebody world famous. Got an answer there moments ago of James Dyson, and I just thought, that is terrific. Somebody is really, really, really thinking outside the box. The man, of course, who invented the Dyson. And yeah, would be known worldwide, but one of those really strange names, just a sideways guess, but brilliant nevertheless. That will win you money on the Mystery Voice on a good day. I'm afraid not today because it's not James Dyson, but I was mightily impressed. Now also we have Never a Crossword up and running, which means we just have to do one more thing.
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0: Okay, you know how it works at this stage. We have four questions, one in each quarter hour. They are not repeated outside of that time frame. They are general knowledge questions and you will probably know the answers to most of them. One or two, you might have to go for a little bit of help. They're the ones I like. Ones that you don't know and you go, okay, I got to find the answer to this and then I'm going to try and commit it to memory. There was a time when I could commit it to memory. Now I just try. I fail miserably each and every time, but we still try. So question number one today is, which bird is known as a symbol of peace? Kesht Iver Ahain. Which bird is known as a symbol of peace? Now remember, do not text anything yet. To play Roll the Dice, you need four correct answers. You won't get the last question until after a quarter to nine. So four questions, four answers. You can get the answers whatever way you wish. That's what makes it so easy to play Roll the Dice. There'll be nobody calling you. You're off the hook. Nobody putting you under any pressure whatsoever. You just simply answer the questions in the comfort of your own home, around the breakfast table, in the car, on the way to school, on the bus with your school friends, in work with your colleagues, whatever way you wish. Somebody has to win €100 on Friday. It might as well be you. So, for the final time, roll the dice. Question number one this morning. Which bird is known as a symbol of peace? Let's take a look at traffic and things happening across the roads of Carlow and Kilkenny. Now, the Browns Hill Road in Carlow Town will be closed on the 29th of June until the 3rd of July from 8 a.m. in the morning until 6 p.m. in the evening. And we're told diversions and alternative routes there will be signposted. The road at Hackettstown to Tinnahealy will have temporary traffic restrictions until tomorrow, and including tomorrow by the way, 8 o'clock and 4:30 each day. The restrictions in the form of a temporary traffic light with a single lane closure. Also, the road at Ardatton to Clonegall, again until tomorrow and including tomorrow, 8 a.m. until 4:30, again with those restrictions in the form of traffic lights. Chapel Lane, Mooneen Row is closed Monday and Tuesday of next week from 7 a.m. to 7 p.m. each day. The traffic will be diverted via Clonine. Local access facilitated when possible and safe to do so, but delays should be expected. The road at New Church will be closed to traffic from its junction with the road at Cusson to its junction with the road at Rahinaran, and that is today, Thursday, from 7 until 7 now approximately to facilitate roadworks. And also I'm told that the road at Ballygowan will be closed to traffic from its junction with the road at Ballygowan to its junction with the road at Cotterillstown. That is tomorrow, Friday, 7 to 7 approximately to facilitate roadworks there. If you've just joined us, good morning. Hopefully we find you in good form. John Walsh on the radio until 10. Always just a text, remember, or a WhatsApp message away if there's anything you'd like to tell us or share. It's 083 306 9696.

0: Harry Styles, Dance No More, one of the singles from the brand new album. And of course, he's currently on one of the biggest tours ever, going really everywhere. Kind of like the Mystery Voice, travels all over the world if you're famous. Speaking of, should we? I suppose we should.
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3: Yes.
0: Yes. But who is he? That's the question. Will I give you an idea what people are thinking this morning? I'll be here till Christmas. Dave Gilmore. Paul Thornley. Neil Armstrong. Matt LeBlanc. Charlie Watts, James Mason, Anthony Quayle, Jonathan Edwards, Marvin Gaye, Bradley Cooper, Nat King Cole, David Duchovny, Arthur Miller, Bob Ross, Kanye West, Stan Lee, Eric Stoltz, Simon Le Bon, Rob Brydon, Bobby George, James Dyson, Clive Woodward, Riley Smith, Ian McShane. Wow, did I see streaming somewhere? Ian McShane, just one of those great actors, of course, and one of those people that when his name comes up in anything, you go, oh, I must watch that. Speaking of, Steve Buscemi is exactly the same. We were talking about The Sopranos yesterday and on this date. What an actor. Guy Ritchie has been mentioned. Eddie Izzard. Teddy Swims. There's a great guest. Jack Charlton. Francis Rossi from Status Quo. Peter Falk. And Michael Phelps, the greatest swimmer on the planet. Just some of the names we're getting this morning.
3: Yes.
0: No, nobody with the right answer.
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0: Okay, question two on Roll the Dice this morning. Who wrote the series of books, the Harry Potter series? That's the question this morning. Who wrote the books, the Harry Potter series? If you think you know, write down your answer. Hold on to them. You're going to need all four. If you don't know, you can always have a check. We don't mind. It's the rules of Roll the Dice. We ask one question each quarter hour. They are not repeated outside of that time frame. And to enter the competition, you need all four answers. So we have now asked you two questions. You should have two answers. If you're happy with them, write them down before you start sending. And remember, once you get the last question, you can send away on the Fairstone Kilkenny text and WhatsApp line 0833 069 696. But question two today, who wrote the books of the Harry Potter series?

That's our Imelda May, and that's Big Bad Handsome Man. Couple of things to tell you about. We're heading for our news headlines and all the news of sport. Afternoon tea fundraiser in aid of the Children's Health Foundation at Crumlin taking place on Saturday the 13th, 2 o'clock until 4 in Castle Dermot Community Centre. The fundraiser is being organised by two local parents, with all the proceeds going to support Children's Health Foundation and the vital work carried out for children and families across Ireland. I was also telling you yesterday of a fantastic idea by our friends at the Holy Angels Daycare Centre in Carlow, all in aid of the daycare centre. The closing date is Wednesday the 24th, and it's a raffle, and it's all in partnership with iDonate. Now, Holy Angels Daycare Centre in Carlow are fundraising for sensory equipment to encourage exploration and enhance cognitive growth, communication devices to break barriers and grant independence, specialised seating to provide stability and comfort, along with other classroom equipment that plays a key role in supporting our children. The resources can immensely help the children in their academic and personal growth, building their confidence, promoting inclusivity, and crafting a foundation for a brighter future. In partnership with iDonate, they've organised a raffle fundraising event, and by purchasing those raffle tickets, you'll not only be making a direct impact on the lives of the children, but also in with a chance to win. You can purchase the raffle tickets today and donate to the cause. In doing so, you're giving the children the chance to thrive, learn and interact just like every other child. And that's Holy Angels telling you that your kindness is making a world of difference. Now, the first prize there is a Segway i208 robotic lawnmower. It means you can sit back and listen to Casey Law Breakfast instead of pushing a lawnmower around. Let it do the work. Just sit there with your coffee or your tall glass. Second prize is a child's battery-operated ride-on forklift. That's the one I want. And the third prize is a €200 Dobbs oil voucher. So please, if you can at all, help them out. They would absolutely love you forever and be very, very grateful for your kindness. Brian Adams will take us to news headlines and all the news of sport on the day that the World Cup kicks off. Find out who Shane is fancying in the World Cup.

0: The only thing that looks good on me is you. That's Brian Adams on KC Lore Breakfast. We're getting information about a summer party night in aid of Gathabone National School. Oh, please, please bring the summer party nights. 13th of June, 9 o'clock, Mackey's Bar, admission at tenner. There's door prizes on the night. They include a high bank hamper with jams and chutneys, a Discovery Park voucher, and a hamper full of adult drinks, if you know what I mean. Finger food on the night, guaranteed to be a great night. Kick off your summer at Mackey's in Gathabone, all in aid of Gathabone National School. They would absolutely love to see you there. It is KC Lore Breakfast. Let's have a look at the pollen count today.
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0: Okay, looking at Met Aaron's pollen count for today, the grass pollen season has also started. Now, for trees, we're told it's mainly cypress and pine and birch, and they tell us right across the province of Leinster that pollen count today is moderate.
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0: KC Lore Breakfast, wet old Thursday morning, June the 11th. Hopefully we find you well. John Walsh on the radio until 10 o'clock this morning. Lots and lots of great things to come between now and 10 o'clock. So please, if you can at all, stay with us right now. Edwina is here with our news headlines.
5: Thanks, John. Good morning. The judicial review hearing sought by Waterford City and County Council is due today into planning permission awarded last August by Kilkenny County Council for the Ferrybank Shopping Centre. An eatery in Kilkenny City is the latest to close its doors, and there's a new chair for the Bagnallstown Municipal District. Details of these and more in our main morning news at 9.
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3: World Cup updates on KCLR this summer are with thanks to Markercross Shopping Centre. Don't miss an open goal this Father's Day. Score the perfect gift for Dad at Markercross, the heart of Kilkenny. Another World Cup starts today. The World Cup of Darts begins in Frankfurt. Irish pair of Willie O'Connor and Mickey Mansell have been drawn in Group D alongside Singapore and Gibraltar, who come in as late replacements for Uganda. Ireland's first match gets underway against Singapore at 6 o'clock this evening. Katie Taylor's promoter believe her final professional fight can fill Croke Park. More than 40,000 pre-sale tickets have already been snapped up for Taylor's showdown with Flora Pilly on September 5th. Matchroom Boxing are hopeful that attendance could exceed 80,000. And finally, Kilkenny's search for a new senior hurling manager is set to involve the county clubs in a significant way. Following Tuesday night's county board meeting, clubs have been invited to put forward their views on who should succeed Derek Ling. The move comes after KCLR analyst Adrian Ronan suggested on the KCLR Hurling podcast that the county board should broaden the process and seek input directly from clubs across Kilkenny. And that's your sport, John.
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6: Okay, it is time for question three on Roll the Dice. I think most people will know this one off the top of your head. What is the chemical symbol for water? That's question number three this morning. What is the chemical symbol for water? Now keep it with your other two answers. Hopefully you check them or you know that they are all correct so far. We need one more question and one more answer. And then you can enter, of course, on the Fairstone Kilkenny text and WhatsApp line with your full name and address. It's 083 306 9696. Just one more question to come on Roll the Dice today. But question number three for now is, what is the chemical symbol for water? Plenty of it falling out of the sky. That is something that we certainly know on this Thursday morning. Our promise to you, today's best music, your favourite songs of all time, and indeed the very best of Irish. And this man is the very best of Irish. This is Cian Ducrow.

0: Cian Ducrow, the very best of Irish, that's called Heaven. The forecast, dull and wet this morning, widespread rain with some heavy bursts. It's going to be dull, damp and breezy for most of the day. A humid day with highest temperatures ranging 15 to 18 degrees.
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3: Yes.
0: Ain't nobody got the right answer. Ain't nobody. No, nobody with the right answer. €660 tomorrow by the looks of things.
3: Yes.
0: Yes. Some interesting ones after coming to us since I gave you that list this morning of names. John Wayne, Jimmy Connors, F. Scott Fitzgerald, Michael York, what an actor he was, Steve Redgrave, Al Stewart, The Year of the Cat, Slash from Guns N' Roses. No.
3: Yes.
0: No, no, no, no, no. Nobody with the right answer. €660 tomorrow.

0: It's Kelvin Harris, Clementine Douglas. It's called Blessings. It's KCLR Breakfast. And yes, we can. We've just gone into the timeline for the fourth and final question.
1: Roll the dice on KCLR Breakfast. 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
0: And question number four this morning, to give you the chance to be in our draw tomorrow morning for €100, is which planet is closest to the sun? Yeah, that's question four. Which planet is closest to the sun? You now have all four questions. Hopefully you have four correct answers. If you're happy with them, start sending 083 306 9696. If you'd like to look them up, take your time. You have until 9 o'clock to get all your answers in for Roll the Dice this morning. You should have all four now. And finally, question four is, which planet is closest to the sun?

0: He's so good, isn't he? That's Moncrief. That's the current song. That's called Stubborn on KCLR Breakfast. Coming up to 10 to 9.
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0: That's Taylor Swift, and that, of course, is Opalite. We are heading to the news and taking us there. This is the big song in Ireland this week. It's the Irish number one song in both charts, both the big chart and the homegrown chart. These are Kingfisher. This is called The Sun Will Never Settle. The news is next. And, of course, we have the coffee break. And on this date in the next hour of the programme, stay with us.
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11: It is 9 o'clock. Good morning. I'm Edwina Grace, making your main morning local bulletin today. A judicial review into planning permission awarded for the Ferrybank Shopping Centre is due to take place today. It was sought by Waterford City and County Council when the Dunn Stores parent company was given the go-ahead last year by Kilkenny County Council to redevelop the first floor of the development into a leisure area. The premises was built in 2008 at a cost of €100 million, but has remained largely vacant since, with just the area's library and a local authority office there. The Dunn Stores was confirmed as the anchor tenant about 4 years ago. Michael Dorn is looking forward to a fuller schedule of activities as Cathaoirleach of the Munavíog Municipal District over the coming 12 months, having last held the chain during the COVID-19 restrictions. He was selected to succeed Councillor Daniel Pender at yesterday's Municipal District AGM, with Councillor Pender now serving as last Cathaoirleach for the year ahead. Councillor Dorn outlined some of the core objectives he'll be promoting in his new role for KCLR News.
12: We're looking forward to engaging particularly with the Tidy Towns groups. I'd like to meet as many of them as I can during my year, as well as the local business community. There's quite an active Chamber of Commerce here, and just keep them up to speed on what's happening. I think I'm one of the only ratepayers on Carlow County Council. I think there's one or two more of us. So it's obviously an area I'm very interested in, for both particularly smaller local businesses and obviously tourism.
11: Santeria Sandwich Club has closed its doors. The Kilkenny City offering from the Taboo Thomastown crew opened off John's Bridge in July of last year and quickly gained a firm following for their Latin American style gourmet sandwiches, poke bowls and loaded potatoes. But it seems it wasn't enough to stay going, as they announced on their social media channels last night.
13: It's been a wonderful, challenging year. We did try, we did our best, and I'm pretty sure you can all agree, everyone who tried our food here, that we did our best and we always maintain quality, flavor. It just can't be done to be a small business supporting other small businesses, local businesses. It doesn't work. The numbers don't give. So I'm very sorry. I'm sorry. That's us. We can't compete.
11: Fans, however, will be relieved to hear that their Thomastown outlet Taboo will remain open. TDs have been told local radio stations are under pressure after the broadcast levy was raised for the second time in 2 years. The fees paid by independent radio stations to Cumasún na mBan for its regulation services. The state agency was questioned on their hike decision by an Oireachtas Media Committee yesterday. Independent Broadcasters of Ireland chairperson and KCLR CEO John Purcell had this to say during proceedings.
0: We believe the levy increase must be reviewed and reversed. Proper oversight and accountability mechanisms must be introduced. We should only pay for our own regulation and not for the regulation of others or for media development policies. And the expansion of regulatory costs into wider media policy areas must be prevented.
11: Ireland may not be in the World Cup, but still many expect to follow the soccer action. A record 104 matches will be played across 16 host cities in the United States, Canada and Mexico, beginning at 8 o'clock Irish time tonight, with the first of the fixtures seeing Group A's Mexico and South Africa do battle. Analysis by Legacy Communications claims Carlow is the seventh most World Cup-obsessed county, with Kilkenny falling outside the top 10 based on online searches. KCLR News' Martin Quilty's been asking people locally if the tournament's on their radar.
6: I probably watch England, you know. 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
14: Yes, I am a big fan of soccer. Argentina, I think, would be very good, and I follow them. So hopefully they'll get up into the final.
15: I'd be looking forward to Ireland, like, you know, if they were playing in it, but unfortunately not. But I'd still watch it. I'd watch England, Argentina, Brazil, all these teams, you know, France, Spain, all these good top teams. Like, you know, I'd follow the rest of the nations too, like, you know.
11: More on this and other topics on the KCLR Daily between 10 and 1 today. And a local EuroMillions player has claimed their €20,000 prize. They'd bought their ticket online for the Tuesday, May 5th draw and matched five numbers. The person told National Lottery they were out for lunch when the email came through and they couldn't believe what they were seeing, so much so they turned to a friend to have it double checked. They were shocked but then excited and have since shared the news with family, with a special celebration planned amid hopes to travel back to the place where they first met their partner. Meanwhile, in neighbouring County Tipperary, a telly bingo enthusiast has claimed just over €45,000 she won in the 4th of June outing, her second snowball win. Her aim is to enjoy the moment, treat herself, with sights also set on a relaxing weekend away. You're reminded to play National Lottery games responsibly. Play for fun.
16: 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All the latest from Carlow and Kilkenny, along with the national and international stories.
11: The US has carried out fresh strikes on Iran. US Central Command say they were in response to threats against American forces and commercial shipping in the region. Tehran claims to have launched missiles at US military bases in Jordan, Kuwait and Bahrain overnight. Iran's military command has also declared the Strait of Hormuz is closed to all vessels. Donald Trump had said earlier this week he expected a peace deal would be finalised in days, but yesterday the US president explained his frustration with the delays.
17: If they had a nuclear weapon, there'd be no Israel, there'd be no Middle East. So we'll see what happens. We're really close to a deal, but they keep tapping us along. They keep playing us for suckers.
11: Police have been pelted with bricks and petrol bombs during a second night of violence across Northern Ireland, with trouble reported in Belfast, Derry and Coleraine. It was sparked by the stabbing of a man in the city on Monday, though his family say they're disgusted by what's happening. The Northern Ireland Secretary says he's heard reports of people being stopped in their cars and asked where they come from. Hilary Benz called the disorder racist riots.
18: These are people who have come to Northern Ireland, settled. Someone was forced out of their home. They've been living here for 20 years and they're working in the health service. They are colleagues and friends of people who were born and brought up in Northern Ireland. And there is no place for this whatsoever.
11: CCTV footage will today be shown as part of the trial of a man accused of attempting to murder three children in Dublin. The alleged incident happened at Parnell Square on the afternoon of the 23rd of November 2023. Riyad Bukshakar, who's 52 and of no fixed address, denies eight charges, including assault causing harm and a knife offence. Reporter Emily Keegan says the jury yesterday heard from parents whose children were injured in the alleged attack, including the mum of a then five-year-old girl.
19: The court heard the young girl was taken to Temple Street Hospital, where the first question her mother asked doctors was, is she dead? And she told the jury the girl was without oxygen to her brain for 40 minutes, which has caused severe damage to her brain. And she underwent emergency heart surgery on the day. And when asked how her daughter is doing now, the witness said she's currently in a wheelchair, nonverbal, learning to swallow again and can only blink to indicate yes or no.
11: And three musicians from Donegal say they want to bring concerts into living rooms and kitchens in every county in Ireland. Aaron Coleman, Ciarán McBertie and Matthew Melia, who performed together in a pub in Donegal, want to bring live music to homes around the country. They've issued an appeal on social media for home venues and musicians to take part. They've hosted three concerts since April in Donegal, Louth and Dublin.
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11: Dull and wet this morning with widespread rain, some heavy bursts, especially for eastern counties. While the rain will become patchy later on this morning, it'll be dull, damp and breezy for much of the day. Humid too, with highest temperatures of 15 to 18 degrees. Right now we're at 14 degrees in Carlow Town and it's 13 in Kilkenny City and also in Ferrybank.
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0: of Faith to open the third and final hour of breakfast that's ready for the good life. Hello there and good morning and welcome along if you've just joined us. John Walsh with you for the next three quarters of an hour or so. Hopefully we find you well on this wet Thursday morning. We've been very, very busy indeed. Let's tell you that there's no winner on the Mystery Voice. The names, far too many to go through, but we'll do it all again tomorrow. It will be worth €640. Never a Crossword is up and running, and your clue today is this. Volcano in Vietnam. One word, four letters. What are we talking about today on Never a Crossword? Volcano in Vietnam. One word, four letters. 083-306-9696 is the Fairstone Kilkenny text and WhatsApp line. Please include your full name and address if you want to win one of our much sought after lovely gold coloured pens. Volcano in Vietnam. One word, four letters.
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0: Okay, let's tidy up our answers for this morning. Question number one, which bird is known as a symbol of peace? Dove is what we were looking for. Who wrote the books of the Harry Potter series? The answer, J.K. Rowling. Question number three, what is the chemical symbol for water? The answer, H2O. And finally, which planet is closest to the sun? The answer, Mercury. And the name that's going into the draw drum to win €100 tomorrow, Phil Byrne, who's in Ballinabooley in Loughlin Bridge. Good morning, Phil. Well done. Four correct answers means your name is in the draw drum. You could be €100 better off tomorrow morning, depending on lady luck and the draw. We'll need one more name in that draw drum tomorrow. So if you didn't win today and you didn't win sort of Wednesday, Tuesday or Monday, you might just get your name in that draw. It's the handiest €100 you'll ever win. So for today, you were looking for Dove, J.K. Rowling, H2O and Mercury.

0: You know, I think if Imelda May decided to sing the phone book, it would appeal to me. That's her with Johnny Depp and Shane McGowan, the late Shane McGowan, and a reworked version of Haunted, and it grows on me more and more every time I hear it. I think that's a really good song. Now, speaking of giving away money on the Mystery Voice and indeed on our quiz, well, I can tell you that you can fuel up on the home run again this week with Ken. The Casey Lore quiz is a chance to win a €100 fuel voucher to help with the cost of keeping your car or indeed your van on the road. You get four questions after the 5 o'clock news. The answer to the first one begins with a K, the second one a C, the third one an L, and the fourth one an R. And together they make up, yes, KCLR. Get them all right. You could be in Friday's draw for the top prize, which is a €100 fuel voucher. And that's all with Ken from four today. Kilcooley Parish Fete, Sunday, the 14th of June at 1 o'clock in the church grounds. Dog show, raffles, tea and coffee, plant stall games, bottle stall, vintage clothes, books and cakes. If you're in the area of Kilcooley Parish Fete, up and around Urlingford, call along, say hello, they'd love to see you. And also, can I please give you this bit of information, because we were asked to mention it. It's Dip at Dusk, yes, in aid of Grow Mental Health, happening the 18th to the 21st of June for the summer solstice. If people go on to Dip at Dusk, they will see different locations for dips. And Mary has organised one for Sunday, the 21st of June at 5 o'clock in Tremore. All are welcome. So you get the idea. You take a dip at dusk and whatever you raise going to Grow Mental Health. So that's the symbol for at, if you're looking to sort of get into it and see exactly what's going on. Dip at Dusk. Afternoon tea fundraiser in aid of the Children's Health Foundation at Crumlin, taking place on Saturday the 13th of June, 2 o'clock until 4 in Castle Dermot Community Centre. The fundraiser being organised by two local parents, with all the proceeds going to support the Children's Health Foundation and the vital work carried out for children and families across Ireland. And one that caught my eye, because I think a lot of people would love this, the Carlow Choral Society have a concert this Friday evening in Carlow Cathedral. Now, rehearsing in Carlow College since January, this concert brings a huge amount of behind-the-scenes works together for one epic performance this Friday, 12th of June, 7:30. Listen to this. A choir of 90 singers will perform Mendelssohn's oratorio Elijah. Joining them is the RTE Concert Orchestra once again for this monumental occasion, with soloist and conductor Blanet Murphy. The Choral Society are very much looking forward to singing Elijah in Carlow. It will be one of the most epic concerts they have ever performed. And for only €25, tickets are available online at carlowchoralsociety.com or indeed directly from members of the Choral Society. They are and have been advocates for choral music and the performing arts in Carlow for the past 60 years. We wish them all the very best with that. It sounds fabulous. Our coffee break song, not next, but on the way.
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5: John Walsh.

Love that Oasis song. I think it's just the melody and how it rolls. It's short and sweet and to the point. And there's something about it that I just like. KCLR Breakfast on this wet old Thursday morning, June the 11th. Still to come, our coffee break song. And, of course, we also take a look at various things that happened on this date down the years. And we tie in a song with that as well. I think you'll be impressed by both this morning. Starting with this one, our coffee break song this morning. I can't entice you into the garden for your coffee or tea and scones and delicious croissant or indeed toast and marmalade, whatever it is you enjoy. But if you've got a nice window, well, maybe just open it a tad and get some of that fresh air and hear the birds singing. And they're probably delighting in the fact that they have some water as well. So it's maybe not good news for us, but it doesn't mean that it's not good news for somebody else. Enjoy this. It is 3 minutes and 14 seconds of bliss.

David Gates, Bread, Make It With You. I knew that would cheer up Hillary. Michael was on to say he loves that. Eileen, absolutely love this song, John. Such easy listening. And hello and good morning also to Mary, who says, love, love, love it, John. Oh, the memories. And Ger says, pure bliss when lyrics meant something. Yes, you see, that is the point that we make all the time. I call it storytelling. A song that tells me a story is a song that I will always like. Bridget has just texted to say, beautiful, John, lovely song. Thank you. That's our coffee break this morning. David Gates and Bread, back to 1970, believe it or not, and Make It With You. And Hillary and I think, have had the discussion before about the fact that that album was in every single bedsit in the land during the 70s. There was nowhere you could go that you wouldn't see a copy of the greatest hits of David Gates and Bread. Everybody had it. If you hadn't it, you were nobody. And if you still have it, well, it's probably like my copy, covered in dust from head to toe. Nobody ever plays it anymore, except this fool on the radio, Blur. And she lives in an ass, a very big ass, in the country.

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That's what we're talking about when we say today's best music and your favourite songs of all time. That's one of those songs that you'd say was one of your favourites. Belinda Carlisle and Leave a Light On for Me. Now, Brian is with you after the news at 10 and this morning, looking ahead to the World Cup by speaking to residents in two of the host cities, also meeting staff from the Mother of Fairlove School in Kilkenny, and also we'll be finding out the impact of social media, both positive and negative, on people's mental health. All that, and indeed much, much more, with Brian after the news at 10 o'clock this morning. He would love your company. Now, we're going to take a look at various things that happened on this date down through the years and tie in a nice piece of music with it as well. Something that will lift the spirits, I think, on this dull and very grey Thursday morning across Carlow and Kilkenny. On this date, June the 11th, 2001, Timothy McVeigh, convicted of the bombing of a federal building in Oklahoma City on April 19th, 1995, which killed 168 people in what was the worst terrorist attack in the US. He was executed on this day in 2001. And you heard about it earlier, 2010, the 19th Men's FIFA World Cup opened in the host country of South Africa, marking the first time that the tournament was played on the African continent. And of course, it opens up today also in America, Mexico and Canada. 2002, the reality competition TV series American Idol debuted. It became one of the most watched shows in the United States. And on this date in 1982, Steven Spielberg's blockbuster E.T. the Extraterrestrial was released in theatres. It is widely seen as a classic of American cinema, and it most surely is. And if you have youngsters at home in your house that have never seen that movie, the most incredible thing to do is to sit down and watch it with them. They're watching it for the very first time, and the reactions are amazing. And if you have young children, or indeed grandchildren, that have never seen the movie, something to really look forward to. There are a couple of those big movies that if you sit down with people who have never seen them before, I'm sure just to watch their reaction is magnificent. Things like Forrest Gump and E.T., movies like that, tremendous. 1950, capping a dramatic recovery from a near-fatal car accident, the American golfer Ben Hogan went on to win the US Open. 2012, you'll remember this, Downing Street admitted that David Cameron had left his 8-year-old daughter in the pub after a Sunday lunch 2 months previously because of a mix-up with his wife, Samantha. The story proved embarrassing for the Prime Minister as it came on the same day that the government relaunched its 450 million troubled families programme. She's with my... I'm supposed to have... Who's picking... 2014, we spoke about her earlier on Roll the Dice. J.K. Rowling, author of the Harry Potter books, made a £1 million donation to help fund the campaign against Scottish independence. Famous birthdays today. Peter Dinklage was born on this date in 1969, the American actor best known for his role as Tyrion Lannister on Game of Thrones. Shia LaBeouf, the American actor and filmmaker known for Transformers and Holes, was born on this date in 1986. And Hugh Laurie was born on this date in 1959, the English actor and musician globally famous for his role in House MD. And that's now streaming. If you've never seen House, watch it. It's fantastic. Hugh Laurie, curmudgeonly in the whole thing, grumpy old man, whatever you want to call him, but brilliant. And Frank Beard, he can only be one of those from ZZ Top, born on this date in 1949, American musician and drummer for the rock band. And isn't he the one that doesn't have the beard? Yeah, Frank Beard, the one without the beard in ZZ Top. And my own fabulous son celebrates his birthday today. He's like Shia LaBeouf, born on this date in 1986, which is making me feel rather old. But good morning, Jason, and a very, very happy birthday from all of us. We love you lots like jelly tots and enjoy your 40th birthday. Seems like only yesterday. Music. 11th of June 2025, last year, this American singer-songwriter and record producer died in his sleep at his Beverly Hills home 9 days before his 83rd birthday.
He co-founded one of the biggest groups ever and received widespread recognition as one of the most innovative and significant musical figures of his era. From 1962 to 1979, he wrote or co-wrote over 24 US top 40 hits for the band, with 11 reaching the top 10, including number ones with, I'll go on, I might as well tell you, I Get Around, Help Me Rhonda, Good Vibrations. Yeah, we're talking about the legend that was Brian Wilson, who passed away in his sleep on this date last year, 2025.

0: The Beach Boys and Good Vibrations as part of our On This Date this morning, all to remember the American singer-songwriter and record producer Brian Wilson, who passed away in his sleep on this date last year at his Beverly Hills home, just 9 days before his 83rd birthday, and getting the thumbs up from our listeners as well. I think some of our listeners are telling me that that's just brought the sun out.
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2: That's Selena Gomez, and that's called Call Me When You Break Up. Now, volcano in Vietnam. It proved easy for some, it proved difficult for some. If I said to you Sicily, and if I said to you volcano, you'd say, yes, John, but what has that got to do with volcano in Vietnam? Well, the highest and most active volcano in the world, in Europe, is in Sicily, and it's called Mount Etna. And our clue was volcano in Vietnam. And if you looked in the letters of Vietnam, V-I-E-T-N-A-M, Etna is hiding in there. That's what we were looking for, Mount Etna or Etna. Martina Houlihan, Fuchs Court in Johnstown. You're the winner of one of our much sought after lovely pens. So enjoy. We'll have a brand new one for you on the programme tomorrow. Now, our thought for the day today before we leave you. Somebody once said, if you didn't get it from the horse's mouth, stop listening to the ass who told you. Ta-ra!

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6: Good morning, I'm Dermot Keyes, making KCLR News this hour. The new Cathaoirleach of the Muinneog Municipal District has been described as a man above politics and an impeccable character. Michael Dorn was elected at yesterday's annual general meeting and said he is looking forward to a full year of activities, having previously held the role during the COVID-19 restrictions. A public consultation meeting will be held in Mullinavat next week, where plans to construct a new footpath link along the Mill Road connecting the main street of both the Community Centre and GAA Club will be detailed. Kilkenny County Council's proposals to complete the Mullinavat Community Loop Walk have come as a great relief to local residents and the many users of both facilities on the busy Mill Road. It's claimed people smuggling gangs were offering illegal immigrants guaranteed passage to the UK via flights to Dublin. The Telegraph says posts on social media show gangs advertising a backdoor route into England due to a lack of checks at the border between the Republic and the North. The Sudanese man accused of the stabbing in Belfast on Monday night, which has sparked unrest there, is believed to have taken a bus to Belfast from Dublin after arriving from France in 2023. And Ryanair is being investigated by Britain's competition watchdog over charges parents have to pay to sit with their children. The UK Competition and Markets Authority says it's looking at the airline's policy of making mums and dads buy a family seat, which costs around £8 each way on flights from the UK. The carrier has called the inquiry bogus and says its policy is in line with all relevant rules and regulations. It's a minute past 10. Your weather update is next.
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6: It's going to be dull and wet this morning with widespread rain with some heavy bursts. While the rain will become patchy later on in the morning, it will be dull, damp and breezy for most of the day. Room for a humid day with highest temperatures of 15 to 18 degrees in moderate to fresh southwest winds easing by the evening. And right now it's 15 degrees in Carlow Town, it's 15 degrees in Kilkenny City and it's also 15 degrees in Ferrybank.
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6: KCLR has been informed of the following deaths. Gerry Walsh of 4 Capalogue, Killeshan, and formerly of Lower Rossmore, Killeshan, County Carlow. He died on Sunday unexpectedly at his home. Removal this morning at 10:30 a.m. to the Holy Cross Church in Killeshan, arriving for Requiem Mass at 11 a.m. followed by burial in the adjoining cemetery. and Anne Walsh, ní Esmond of Castlecoma Road, Kilkenny, and formerly of Brainer, Pilltown and St Francis's Terrace in Kilkenny. She died on Tuesday peacefully at the Oak Ward in University Hospital Waterford. Reposing in Johnston's Funeral Home, John's Green, Kilkenny this evening from 5pm to 7pm with prayers at 6:30pm. Requiem Mass will take place tomorrow morning at 10:30am in St John's Church in Kilkenny, followed by burial at Folkestown Cemetery. Family flowers only, donations to Waterford Hospice, house private. Eireadh de Gaoithe Sheet. 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
15: Yes, hello, good morning. You're very welcome along to today's KCLR Daily, Thursday the 11th of June, or day one of the World Cup, if you're so inclined. There's a little bit of excitement around the office this morning about it. I think a lot of it is sort of slightly manufactured, certainly not as much hype as there would have been had Ireland have been in that draw. But I've been joined in studio by three broadcasting legends. I'll introduce you to all of them in a few moments' time. We'll be discussing the World Cup. I don't know just how much soccer expertise there is on my chosen panel, but we'll find out all in good time. And we'll also be doing our little in-house KCLR sweepstakes draw. We'll see who gets who and who gets what, who's disappointed and who's looking forward to taking the money. We'll do all that in a few moments' time. 083-306-9696 for your texts and WhatsApps on that First Uncle Kenny text and WhatsApp number. But to begin with, I'll do what I always do. I'll give you a quick little flick through the papers and with excitement of what's to come, I'll do it quickly. The front of the Irish Independent this morning talking about a lack of checks on private work done by consultants. This is Eilish O'Regan telling us that hospital consultants who signed up to the public-only work contracts worth over €300,000, nice work if you can get it, were not subject to proper tracking on the phasing out of fee paying private practice. A HSE audit has revealed. The audit has also revealed in the wake of the row between the government and the Rotunda Hospital, which we were talking about over the last few days. The Irish Times looking north again last night. Unfortunately, PSI and NI used water cannon against Belfast anti-immigrant rioters. They didn't have the water cannons on the streets on Tuesday evening, but they did. Smaller numbers last night, but protests still continuing north of the border. And the Irish Examiner looking at homeless figures. A challenge for the next few years. This is according to Minister conceding that housing output not yet meeting demand. Louise Byrne and Elaine Logan Loughlin telling us that Housing Minister James Brown has conceded that homeless crisis will be a challenge for the next few years. I think, again, anybody with half a brain would understand that that was probably going to be the case. So although it's terrible to read it, it's not necessarily new news. 083-306-9696, as I said, for your texts and WhatsApps. Let us know maybe who you think is going to win the World Cup. Our three panellists are in studio with us. Three, as I said, broadcasting legends and football experts from our own newsroom. Dermot Keyes, joining us also, a big football fan. Once nominated as the Young Sports Broadcaster of the Year, our own Shane O'Keefe. And Chad Walshung around as well. Great to have you with us, gents. We'll come to you guys in a moment and your thoughts on the World Cup. But let's, first of all, most importantly, get the thoughts of our listeners. Martin Quilty was in Slieveroo, the footballing hotspot that is Slieveroo, to get the thoughts of the people on the streets.
17: Chitty Hoban, the World Cup is kicking off. Tell us, do you enjoy soccer?
18: Ah, yeah, I like to know a game is hard. But in fairness now, I can only watch about a half a game anymore. It's gone a bit boring for me.
17: Ireland is not in it, obviously. Would the World Cup still interest you to watch some of the matches?
18: I'd probably watch England, you know. Hopefully they get on well.
17: Ireland and Israel, there's a big commotion going about that at the minute. Should Ireland and Israel go ahead?
18: It's hard to call, isn't it? Like, personally, I'd probably prefer if they didn't play them. You know, I really would, yeah.
17: even if it was in a neutral venue, they shouldn't play him at all, you think?
18: Yeah, I'd agree with you there, Martin. Yeah, I'd rather they didn't play them.
17: Betty, are you a fan of the soccer?
14: Yes, I am a big fan of soccer.
17: World Cup is starting. Unfortunately, Ireland is not there, but will you still follow the matches?
14: I will to a certain extent, yes. Follow some of the teams.
17: Who would you be interested in now when Ireland is not there?
14: Off the top of my head, I can't think now. Argentina, I think, would be very good, and I follow them. So, hopefully, they'll get up into the final.
17: There's lots of talk going on at the minute.

0: think they should be deprived of that privilege, you know what I mean?
1: Well, that's the thoughts of the people of Slieve Rue. Now, we did have the opportunity of speaking to pundits well known, the likes of Eamon Dunphy, Johnny Giles, Roy Keane, Didi Haman, all wanted to come on the show, but I said no, not a chance, lads, because we'd much rather get the thoughts and the opinions of the type of people that have opinions worth listening to. And I'm joined in studio by Dermot Keyes, Shane O'Keefe, and our own John Walsh, or Welsh, depending on what part of the county you're in. Gents, good morning to you.
2: Good morning.
3: Good morning. Brian. Yeah, good morning.
1: Well, they're all, let's speak, I hate to say this, to the most sensible amongst our panellists to begin with, John Walsh.
2: I'm glad you think that.
1: You are somebody who's well used to getting up early in the morning. You will be probably coming in and be able to give us the lowdown on those midnight matches, the 4 o'clock in the morning kickoffs. Will you be watching?
2: Absolutely, yeah. I love the World Cup. Have done ever since I was a small young fellow, which is a long, long time ago. But I played a good bit of football growing up. It was kind of my sport. I was better at it than I was at hurling. I played a little bit of Gaelic football as well, but soccer was definitely my game, or football, whatever you want to call it. And my son was born. I played a birthday request from today. He's 40. So he was born in 1986. Do you remember Maradona? Do you remember the hand of God?
1: Yeah.
2: Happened in 86, and he later went on to meet Maradona when he went and worked and lived in Argentina. So there's a lovely tie into him. There's a lovely tie into the World Cup. And for me, it's names like Johan Cruyff. It's Pelé. It's, you know, the big names, Maradona, Gerd Müller. Some of those that were just iconic and are still iconic if you're a football fan. The greatest players in the world have graced the World Cup tournament, and that's why it's special, and that's why it'll always be special. And every time there's a tournament, it uncovers somebody new that is, you know, put into your memory. Roger Miller, remember him dancing around the corner flag? You see,
1: Dermot Keyes is doing the dance.
2: Those are the kind of things that you don't forget about the World Cup. And I'm hoping against all odds that this one will be remembered for the good reasons as well, and for football reasons, and that somebody will shine.
1: Yeah. Now that John Walsh has walked us down memory lane, Shane O'Keefe, more recent memories from your perspective?
3: Yeah, like the 1998 World Cup is probably the one that sticks out to me as the first one in my consciousness. I remember the Romania team, they're all dyeing their hair blonde, Michael Owen's goal, and subsequently David Beckham sending off against Argentina. I remember where I was for all the World Cup finals. 2002, my brother was born when Senegal played France. Of course,
1: it's amazing the amount of births that happened months after a World Cup, isn't it?
3: And Senegal had a big upset for France. I remember when Robbie Keane scored against Germany in the back of sixth class. Brian Cody was my teacher. We were all jumping around the place going mental. Of course, that was Saipan year. 2006 as well, with the sending off of Zinedine Zidane. 2010, I was working in the cemetery and we were all watching.
1: You've had some jobs.
3: With the county council, and we were all watching the 2010 World Cup while the vuvuzelas going off.
4: In the cemetery?
3: Yeah, in the cemetery, yeah.
1: Dermot Keyes, your memories, the nerd of the group. He's actually brought notes with him, believe it or not, gentlemen.
4: It's because there's so many groups, it's actually hard to keep track. Well, I don't have an actual specific memory of the 1982 World Cup, but I was 3 years old. I do remember being out in the yard with my brother and he was pretending to be Paolo Rossi. So that's my first World Cup memory. I remember nothing about 82. 86, sorry, tend to remember more so because there was an Irish sounding guy who lobbed 40-year-old Pat Jennings. His name was Josie Marr, who was playing for Brazil. I always thought it was Josie Marr. And you know, vague memories of 86, but then 1990, I turned 11 during that World Cup, and it was, you know, as far as I'm concerned, the World Cup which defined my entire life as a football supporter. I mean, what a time to actually have a full conscious memory of a tournament like that, even though objectively the football was pretty terrible from one end of the tournament to the other. But it was an incredible World Cup. We got to the last eight. It'll never happen again. I don't ever see an Irish team, certainly an Irish men's team anyway, getting to the last eight of a World Cup again. 94 then, I do remember the day we beat Italy. I was running in the Regional Sports Centre in Waterford, and there used to be a dump next door.
1: Yeah.
4: And there was a massive fire in the dump, and I was running 3,000 metres, and the smoke was billowing down straight into our lungs as we ran around. And I got heat burned that day, not from the fire, but from the wind. And went home that evening. We had a replacement television brought in because the telly had broken down the day before. But thankfully, we had a new television in to see Ray Houghton put the ball over Paliuka. And that was as good as that World Cup got as well, because we know the heat is going to be a big factor in this World Cup.
1: He didn't mean to loop that over the top.
4: Well, sort of Ronnie Whelan against the Russians, but we'll take him whatever way we get them. But
1: listen,
4: it was
1: gents,
4: great memories.
1: We'll get into this World Cup, and I think it's really, really interesting that when we talk about the World Cup, the fact that it is a sporting event.

0: comment, but all three of you talked about personal memories. It just goes to show how important it is. We've been joined on the line also by Ken O'Malley. Now, Ken is an internationally touring singer, musician, storyteller, composer based in LA. He's from Dublin originally, but he's been living in LA for 50 years. He's been listening to the three of you wax lyrical there in the last few moments, but he's joining us live to get a sense of what the atmosphere is like in the US of A. Ken, good morning. I thought Ken was there. Apparently not. Ken, can you hear me? We'll get Ken back on the line in the next few moments, I suppose. But, of course, this year's World Cup kicking off this evening. We could talk about favourites. Let's do so. John, who do you reckon is going to win?
1: It's an interesting one because I think this is probably one of the most open World Cups we've had in a while. You can't look beyond teams like France. You can't look beyond teams like Germany, even though they're not the Germans that we kind of have known for so long, and they're probably not favourites, but you never, ever, ever underestimate the Germans. You do at your own cost. Argentina, I hear a lot of people talking about, and England. I mean, let's be honest, they've been on a bit of a roll. There's something about them. They have to put another one on the list. I mean, 1966 is a long, long time ago.
2: do they have to?
1: They have to.
3: It's coming home, isn't it?
1: All the usuals, I think, are who we're looking at. There's nobody standing out. I think it's a very open tournament. It'll be interesting to see how it goes.
0: Okay, well, Ken is on the line. Ken, I hope you can hear me this time. Good morning. You're very welcome along to the KCLR Daily.
4: Good. Can you hear me now?
0: Yeah. We can hear you beautifully clear. We gave you the introduction a few moments ago. You haven't lost much of that Dublin accent in your 50-some years in America. What's the atmosphere like in LA? Are they all talking about soccer?
4: Yeah, more or less. Thanks for calling me, by the way. What can I tell you to start off? Okay. It's an interesting situation. I mean, the way the country is right now here with the travel visas and the banning of this and the Somalian referee, there's some little distaste around the whole thing. And the price of tickets are astronomical, you know?
0: What are you looking at for a ticket? I mean, nobody in this room has been bothered checking prices, understandably. Give us a bit of a feel as to what you would get into a game for should you be able to get your hands on a ticket.
4: I'll tell you right now, because I've lined a few things up on the screen here. Now, for the United States against Paraguay, the cheapest thing for sale right now is about $1,100, okay? $1,100. And it goes, there's $969, $1,125. Now, here's something here. 2,069 reduced to $1,097. $1,400 seats reduced to $1,100. I mean, it's astronomical, you know?
0: Well, there's only one man in this room could afford ticket prices like that. John Walsh, would you pay $1,100 or $1,200 for a World Cup match?
1: I'd say I wouldn't pay that if they were going to present me with the World Cup.
0: Ken, there's
4: now,
0: also...
4: For instance, I looked at...
0: Go ahead.
4: I looked at, like, what was another game I looked at? Another game I looked at was, let's say, Iran and New Zealand, okay? Now, those tickets are going, the most expensive are like $577, and they go down to, hold on a second here, down to about $320, $350. But that's the cheap tickets for a game between Iran and New Zealand, for instance, okay? Yeah.
0: And I can't imagine with what's going on in the world at the moment that there's that many Iranians, flying in to go to a World Cup in America. Dermot Keyes, you're shaking your head there at those prices.
3: I mean, they're even more expensive than the middle of the Hogan for the All-Ireland final. I mean, and they're the most precious tickets in the entire country. Some of us might be tempted to part with...
0: Go ahead, Ken.
4: You talk about, like, the Knicks against the Spurs last night in basketball and the... they were like, the cheapest seats were like $5,000, $7,000, $8,000.
0: Wow.
4: I mean, it's ridiculous. I don't know where people get the money, honest to God. I don't know anybody that's going, and I don't know anybody talking about that's going.
0: Oh, well, I'm glad you could join us this morning. At least you could get some of that World Cup conversation off your back. In terms of other costs, we've heard huge prices being charged, for example, for simple public transport tickets in and around New York to get to games. I can only imagine what accommodation is like as well. It's not really the game for the common man anymore at those sort of prices, Ken, is it?
4: No, it isn't. And there's also a lot of talk about the hotels are only getting half the bookings.
0: Mm.
4: You know?
0: I'm surprised.
4: That. Now, there is the city itself of Los Angeles is doing its best to put on a lot of free, you know, what do you call them?
0: Like fan events, that type of thing.
4: Fan event, exactly, exactly. Now, I looked up there. So there's, for instance, like the Los Angeles Coliseum, the biggest state, well, not the biggest anymore, but it's still like the biggest venue in L.A. is going to have like a massive, you know, jumbotrons. And all over the city, public parks are going to have big screens. And there's going to be a lot of that, which is great for the general public. Okay. If you want to go and enjoy like an atmosphere of crowds. And some of these parks will have up to like 1,000 people watching games. You know, they'll have food trucks and maybe some entertainment. And they're calling it kicking it in the park. That's what the city is calling it. Yeah, kicking it in the park.
0: Yeah, there you go.
4: And they'll have little football fields and that kind of thing. But, you know, it's interesting. It's going to be interesting. I mean, for the World Cup in 94, I took my two kids, my two boys, to see Sweden and Cameroon. And I can't remember the other game we went to see. But it was a much different atmosphere with, you know, the modern-day social media and the media itself. I mean, it all becomes one huge big, you know, firecracker. You know what I'm saying?
0: Okay. Well, Ken, thank you very much for joining us. Hype was building up the first game this evening. I presume you're not going to any of them at those sort of prices, Ken?
4: Not me. No, I don't think so.
0: Okay.
4: You know?
0: Well,
4: and I'm a huge fan, you know. I'm a big Newcastle fan, actually, and that's a disaster last season. We'll talk about that,
0: you know? Well, you've been joined in the studio here by three Manchester United fans. You're a Man United fan,
3: yeah. But speaking of disasters, Newcastle's new kit, oh wow, that is a hot mess.
0: And we have a Leeds fan who's actually quite happy as well because
1: we have a Leeds fan. Away the lads is all we can say to
0: away the lads.
1: Away the lads to Ken. Yeah.
0: Ken, thanks
4: away
0: very much.
4: Lads, exactly.
0: Thank you very much for joining us, Ken. Lads, will you stay with me for a moment if you can? I know you've all got a busy schedule to the day ahead, but we have to do the business, the most important business of the morning. We're going to do the start of the Casey Lawrence sweepstakes draw, see which teams each of us get, four teams each, because there's not that many people. And I will also have it noted that we did make a huge effort around the office to see if there were any of our female colleagues wanted to join us. They all said, I'm not being the token female. So it's just me and the lads, unfortunately.
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0: John Walsh, Shane O'Keefe and Derek Keyes have all stayed with me. We last minute cobbled together the idea of doing a little sweepstakes draw. Had Ireland, of course, been in the World Cup, I'm sure this would have been going on in businesses and homes and family groups all over the country for the last number of weeks. But maybe us doing our little sweepstakes draw might motivate you to do something similar in your workplace today. You might have a little bit of crack. There's 48 teams, as we know, in this year's World Cup. I don't think there's ever 48 people next to near this building. So we're going to actually do a little draw. Four teams each. We haven't worked out the financials of it yet, but for a bit of fun this morning, we'll pick them out. John, do you want to pick out your four teams first of all?
1: There's a little tub there. You ask the lads who they think is going to win, because put them on the spot.
0: Yeah, well, Dermot, who do you think is going to win while John is picking his four teams? Don't reveal them just yet, John.
1: No, no.
3: Geography suggests that the winner will probably come from South America, because Germany are the only European team to ever win the World Cup outside of Europe.
1: Now you know why he has the notes. Yeah.
3: And I think Carlo Ancelotti being in charge of Brazil could be the X factor. I think, you know, Brazil haven't had a great time of it. It's 24 years since they last won the World Cup. It's actually in Japan, and of course they won the World Cup the last time it was in the United States. You know, you go back to 1970, that great Brazilian team, they didn't went another 24 years without winning it. So history suggests that Brazil need to win one again.
0: Yeah.
3: Argentina might be a little bit too top heavy age wise.
0: Well, as you're picking up those four teams, do so in the terms of don't tell me the names yet, but tell me, do it in an Eamon Dunphy voice.
3: Well, you know, you pick your teams and you know, this whole thing's a mess, really, you know, carpet disaster, you know. But and the other team I would fancy would be Spain. I think Spain have an outstanding young group, and I think young legs are going to count for a lot in this tournament.
0: Well, we could be ending up in the next couple of moments talking about any sorts of teams at all, because we've all picked out our names. John Walsh, would you like to first of all reveal the first of the teams that you've got there for us?
1: Sweden.
0: Oh, Sweden. Okay, there you go. No Larsson in the team, of course, this time. Who else, John?
1: Paraguay.
0: Know very little of anything about them. And
1: I have the winners, Ghana.
0: Ghana. That's not bad, I think, as a three. And your fourth team?
1: Oh, I like this one. Bosnia and Herzegovina.
0: Bosnia, okay. Shane, I'm scribbling away furiously. We should have let the nerds do this.
2: This is someone that I definitely think are in with a shout. Cristiano's last World Cup, I'm going with Portugal.
0: Wow, that's a good draw.
2: That's not a bad one. Then the next one from the list is one of the hosts, Mexico.
0: Mexico.
2: I'm quite delighted with this. Oh, no, now we've got Saudi Arabia. Who Ireland beat, of course, in the 2002 World Cup, 3-0.
1: Yes. They'll be good in the heat, though.
0: That's true. Good point, John.
2: And I'll be neutral on this one with Switzerland.
0: Hey. Switzerland, very good.
1: Oh, very good,
0: Shane.
3: Well, I think you got a slightly better pick of four than I had. Well, I have got Austria, one of my favourite holiday destinations, I might add. Uzbekistan in their very first World Cup. I feel like these should be said in Irish as well.
2: Not one of your favourite holiday destinations.
0: Pause for a moment while I write down Uzbekistan.
3: Democratic Republic of Congo.
0: Congo, right.
3: Unfortunately.
1: Spell it phonetically, Brian.
3: And a team which could actually do very well and somehow, will be future World Cup hosts and sort of won the African Cup of Nations, but really didn't. Morocco.
0: Okay, sort of won. Well, I haven't even had a chance to look while I've been scribbling those down, but I can reveal that my four teams...
3: Go on, Curaçao be in there.
0: Tunisia.
1: Ah, okay.
0: Again, couldn't he? Alviva España.
1: Oh,
0: got Spain. Nice one. Yeah, got Spain.
3: Could have a Campione there.
0: Norway.
3: Dark horses. Haven't won a knockout match yet in the World Cup, though.
0: You'll never guess the last team that I got.
3: Don't tell me. Did you get Curaçao, did you?
0: No, I didn't get Curaçao.
2: Did you get France?
0: No, I didn't get France.
1: Iran.
0: No.
3: Our friends.
0: England.
2: I always knew it.
0: Tunisia, Spain, Norway and England. I'd take that as a little group of four. South American teams in there. So maybe a bit of a challenge with the heat. Talk about England then, because a lot of people will have a passing interest in England and I've got a little bit more than a passing interest now. John, how will they do you think, in that heat?
1: I think there's more to England this time than the heat. I think we're at that stage where you can, you know, factor that in. But I think with Thomas Tuchel and some of the players he left out, I'm wondering if that camp has been sort of broken a little bit. It just seems to be very strange. And you look at all the commentators in England and they seem to think that it's very strange. So I'm wondering if it's these people are not the people I want to bring because they can cause that little bit of fractiousness in the camp.
0: Yeah.
1: These are the people I want. And when I get them there, we'll sit down and we'll have that conversation. Come on, we need to win this and we can win this. And whether then he'll just have that squad on his side. But England, on a good day, capable of beating anybody. On a bad day, capable of falling asunder.
0: He did say that he wasn't picking the 26th most talented players, Shane. He was making sure that the atmosphere in the camp would be right. But if he sort of leaves most of the talented players at home, I mean, he could have picked the four of us and we'd have had great crack, but we wouldn't have done very well. Is there a danger that you could push that narrative too far, leaving talented individuals at home? And yet, what do we talk about? John Walsh started this conversation by talking about people, individuals, Maradona, Eusebio, Pele, etc., etc., etc. World Cups are often won by talented individuals and he's left a lot of them at home.
2: Yeah, but only 11 can play. And then you have your subs. So if you're leaving a Cole Palmer or a Phil Foden on the bench, that's what the story becomes. Jordan Henderson doesn't mind sitting on the bench. He knows what he's there for. And he can help keep up team morale and stuff. I've managed soccer teams and I just know at a small, not at a World Cup level, but I just know leaving a guy on the bench, how damaging that could be, especially with the way the English media kind of turn things against their own country for some reason. So they have a very talented squad. You look at Declan Rice, he won the Premier League with Arsenal. He has got the Champions League final. He's going to be the spearhead of that midfield and he's going to be backed up in training sessions because we only see what happens out there for the 90, possibly 120 minutes. But the training sessions are the ones that are important. You need good attitudes. You need people driving other people on to keep you that bit sharper and stuff. So,
0: okay. One of those very talented players that did make the 26, questions remain as to whether he will make the starting 11. Also somebody who I don't think would be too backwards about coming forward should he not be happy. Jude Bellingham. That particular place in the England squad is one of the ones that's very much still up for debate, isn't it?
3: Well, he is potentially going to be maybe a bit of an issue if he doesn't start. And the speculation seems to be he won't start against Croatia. But I'd be very surprised if he's not a significant factor in England's success over the run of the tournament, because he is, alongside Harry Kane, they're the two superstars in this team. Mm. But it isn't a team, outside of that, you've got a lot of what you call workhorses. And Tuchel's clearly gone for guys he feels can last over 90 minutes in fairly adverse conditions. I think the big question mark for England is Konsa and Gehi as their two centre-backs. Not a pairing that has played together all that much. Not a pairing that has massive experience in terms of top-level European football. I know Gehi joined Man City only in February, but he got skinned against Real Madrid.
0: Yeah.
3: You know, good players, but unproven at the highest level. I know the question mark is made about Harry Maguire. Harry Maguire came back into two squads. He hadn't been in the squad for a year and a half. Why did Tuchel bring him back in? It's really hard to know. He left him out, and then maybe Harry Maguire let himself down, or his family did, by talking on social media about it. If he wants to play for England again, he should just shut up.
0: Yeah.
3: But I think if England players, key players, stay fit, if Harry Kane is fed a lot of ball, they have a very good chance of going a long way in the tournament. But I think the heat is going to be a huge factor here, depending on where you end up getting drawn. Like, if England get to play a few more games on seaboards, depending on where they finish in the group,
0: late into the evening, maybe with stadium roofs closed and things like that,
3: it could be a help. But you know, there isn't too many older players in that squad,
0: yeah,
3: with the exception, there's a couple, but young legs are going to win this World Cup, which is why I think it's more likely to be one of Brazil, Spain or France.
0: Okay. Very, very interesting point there. Jamie Carragher made a good point about Harry Maguire's family coming out in protest about him not making the squad. There was still a game left in the English Premier League to happen. Anybody could have injured.
3: Yeah.
0: He could have made the squad had the rest of them kept his mouth shut. The heat is going to be huge, John, just finally on this. I've still got images in my mind of Steve Staunton trying to take on fluids, the ginger-haired man from close to the border north of this country. Struggling.
1: It is, but I think when you're in a professional setup and the rules have changed now, they have the water breaks, they have everything. And as Shane said, you know, there's strong benches there. It's how you use it, it's how you use the system. And I think if you're smart enough, you've laid down the ground rules for how you're going to approach your games. You know where they are, you know what the temperatures are going to be. So the planning is in place. And I make very little sort of room for people complaining about it afterwards. You know what it's going to be. I mean, there was a World Cup in Qatar and nobody died on the pitch, even though before it they were saying people are going to drop dead in this heat. They're not going to be able for it. And if you've ever been in the Middle East, I mean, you can get temperatures into the high 40s. So
0: it's very difficult lying by the pool having a drink when it gets
1: it
0: that
1: is,
0: hot.
1: Yeah,
0: isn't it?
1: I mean,

0: still, they've got all the people, all the doctors, all the physios, everybody in place to make sure that whatever happens, these guys are rolled out again for the next match, because they can't do without them. And I think soccer and football has gone that way as well. We know exactly now what's in place, and I think, you know, the setup will be there to back it up.
1: Okay, well, gents, I have to say, on a slightly self-indulgent note, I've really enjoyed our chat and our conversation this morning. I'm not sure how much help it will be for those trying to decide where a couple of euros might go in terms of trying
2: France.
1: To work it out. France, so you're going for France. Dermot?
2: Spain.
1: Spain. John?
0: Yeah, I'd be leaning towards Spain. And I also think that one of the South American teams, you can never rule them out either.
1: Okay, just to go for a bit of variety then, I'll put my hat in the ring with Brazil. I think 22 years since they last won a World Cup.
0: Wow.
1: Casemiro, probably the second best midfielder in the Premier League this season behind Bruno Fernandes. We'll see.
0: What's he talking about we'll now? Well,
1: gents, we'll have to touch base maybe once a week or something over the next 5 weeks. We'll leave it there. John, thanks, gents. John Walsh, Shane O'Keefe and Dermot Keyes. There you go. An insightful look at the World Cup.
3: 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Something new is coming to Great Cullen. 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
1: And if you are watching the World Cup this evening, I do hope you enjoy it. And thanks once again for the guys to coming in and join us this morning. Now we're going to go to matters of a different nature. We're joined on the line by Sinn Féin TD, Natasha Newsome-Drennan, because we've heard of a 99-year-old woman who's stuck in hospital because of a lack of suitable home care package. The Oireachtas Health Committee was told yesterday. Now, Natasha has said that the woman in Kilkenny who has dementia wants to be looked after at home. Natasha, good morning.
7: Well, Brian, how are you? And good morning to your listeners. Yeah, so this lady, she's 99 and a half, actually, and she's basically in hospital for the last 4 months, and it's what we call delayed transfer of care. So she had been cared for at home before she went into hospital. She only needs to be in there for a short period, and then her needs grew where she needed more home care at home. So we've managed to, through the private sector and the HSE, we've managed to get her Monday to Friday home care, but nothing for the weekends. So that's why she's still basically stuck in hospital. So at the moment, on average, you have about 10 beds a day basically being held up with delayed transfer of care. So the figure that I got was somewhere in about 3,500 bed days basically in a year in St. Luke's, and I imagine that's mirrored across the country.
1: Hugely challenging for this woman. I'm sure she wants to be at home, feeling well enough to go home, and restricted from doing so because the support

0: that she would need to allow her to do so aren't available. Just how common are these delayed transfers of care, do you think?
1: Well, we know there's an average of about 10 every day in Kilkenny. So I've been contacted by other members, family members of people, loved ones in hospital in Kilkenny, and basically the same as this 99-year-old lady, just can't get the home care package at home. So I've sent in questions to the HSC on, you know, like, we know there's a crisis for home care, right? I don't think anybody in the country doesn't realise that. But I've asked, like, you know, what recruitment drive have they been doing? Because I haven't seen it, Brian, if they have. So basically, I got a reply back from them yesterday, and there is none. And how difficult it was to retain staff and all of that. But if you don't do the recruitment drive, you're not going to see any change. You know, if you do nothing, it's going to just stay the same.
0: And do you think it's purely staffing, Natasha? I mean, often when people return to hospital, there might be alterations needed to a house, whether it's access to bathrooms or access to various different floors in a property. Is this purely staff? That's the challenge now.
1: Not in this case. And in another gentleman's case, everything is done in the house ready for him to come home. So, look, there is issues around money for adaptations. There is different pillars that you go on. It depending on your needs and how urgent, I suppose, it is. But we do need to see more funding there for the adaptation grants for, you know, people with disabilities, or if it's older people, or, you know, whatever is the case. But we do need to see more funding there. But, you know, not in every case. To be honest with you, most of the cases are not waiting on that. It's generally staff. Okay.
0: So when it comes to these staff, are these staff HSE staff, or are they employed by independent private contractors that are then subcontracted into the HSE? Who's responsible, do you think, for making sure we have enough staff?
1: Yeah, so in a situation like this, when we get somebody that comes to us that can't get the HSE home care package, so we'll speak to the likes of Bluebird and other private providers in the area, and we'll work with them to try and see if we can come up with something so that it will be funding from the HSC for packages like that, where you have a shared HSC and private. So, there is funding for that.
0: Do you think there's also a financial element to this as well? If somebody was in the fortunate financial position to be able to contact a private provider directly, and regardless of what the cost might be, just make sure that there's somebody there. But for many, that won't be feasible, of course. Are there home care packages available if you've got enough money to pay?
1: Yeah, you can. You can get them. Yeah. But look, Brian, to be honest with you, most people can't afford to pay.
0: That's the point that I'm making. I mean, again, it's a sort of two-tier system in this regard, that if you've got enough money to pay for private home care, you can get access to it. Most people don't. And therefore, we have circumstances like this. In relation to this particular lady, what's planned for the coming days? Does she remain in hospital indefinitely? How long would you expect a home care package to be available?
1: We've been trying for a fair while now, trying to get her out of hospital, and we're stuck on the weekends that we can't get somebody. But we have to, you know, for everybody else, we have to see a recruitment drive from the HSC. We have to see that happening. You know, when we were talking to Alone yesterday, that were in the health committee, and now I don't normally sit on the health committee, I stood in for Deputy Clark, and but, you know, we have, like, say in Kilkenny, I suppose a good example is Mount Carmel supported care home in Callan. You know, so they spoke about, you know, ideas like this, where you have, you know, the residential home or bedrooms that are attached to your daycare centre, but then you also have your independent living accommodation that's separate, so you have your own front door. You know, we need to step away from necessarily nursing homes, and we need to look at what works well in other countries. You know, I believe New Zealand have come on in leaps and bounds with these kind of facilities, you know, because not everybody is going to be able to be cared for at home. So, but not everybody wants to go into a nursing home, and, you know, to have these kind of independent living accommodations that's supported by, you know, a centre and staff, that you have, you know, meals available, so your nutrition is looked after. We need to look away from the private nursing homes and start looking into this. But the biggest issue with these is where the HSE, or we'll say the health department and the housing department, are not speaking to each other, because we need to see funding coming from both of them. So we need to see, I suppose, a group that will be able to take this on, that has members from both the health committee and the housing department, to try and fund these models. Because the likes of, say, Mount Carmel, there a lot of it, you know, they do get some funding from the HSE, you know, and there's the staff that come from other grants, but then there's people are given out of their own pocket where it's fundraising.
0: Yeah. You know, and when you think about the fact, the number models that you mentioned at the start there, Natasha, that there's 10 people a day who are delayed because of a delay in transferring their care, that has a knock-on effect for hospitals, and I know it's not the issue at hand there at the moment. If you can stay with us for a moment, Natasha, because Jackie has joined us on the line as well. Jackie, good morning. I know you wanted to mention your late mother.
2: Yes. Yeah. Right. The situation was, my mother was diagnosed with cancer, and the HSE promised us a 35-hour weeks home care package, and we were reliably told that they had no staff to do it. So as a worker, as a home care worker in the community, I had to give up work on my mother.
0: Yeah. How long ago was this, Jackie?
2: She died in October. It was around this time last year she was diagnosed, right?
0: Okay. I'm sorry. I'm sorry for your loss. It's not
2: the cancer. It's the fact that as somebody who works in the community, that I had to let my clients down in order to mind my mother, which was a privilege. But it just goes to show you that we haven't got the staff out. I suppose what I'm trying to do is not talk about my situation, but highlight that we haven't got the staff to do these things.
0: Natasha, when you hear Jackie there, and we'll give her a moment to compose herself, when you hear Jackie there talking about her having to give up her own role as somebody who was also caring in the community to take on the privilege of caring for her own mother, it's very much falling on the laps of the family members to be there. And I know it's a privilege, as Jackie has said, but they often are not professional. They often have other challenges and commitments in their life as well.
1: Yeah, good morning, Jackie, and I'm sorry to hear about your mother. And I suppose my own mother was in that same situation where she looked after my father, who again had cancer. And, you know, as my mother said, that she wouldn't go back and take a day back where she didn't look after him, or we didn't support her or daddy. You know, and yeah, you're absolutely right. It's a privilege and the time that you get to spend with them. But it shouldn't be that way. You know, and then we have people that are in hospital, that are dying in hospital, and, you know, they just wanted the dignity to die at home.
0: Go ahead, Jackie.
2: Sorry, Natasha. That would have been the situation if I hadn't made the decision that I made. And for me, it was that I was letting people down that needed my help, but at the same time, I knew I was doing the right thing for my mother, if you know what I mean.
0: Yeah. Absolutely, Jackie. Yeah. I think anybody listening, I know you don't need us to give you our blessing in that regard, but I think anybody would agree with you that you made the right decision in that regard. But in terms of the care that you were able to provide, you can give great love to a loved one, but many of us wouldn't necessarily have the expertise or the skills to be able, I know in your case, you would have done, given your own responsibilities and training. Yeah. But for many, apart from being there to love them, to support them, we also don't have the actual physical skills to be able to do the job that needs to be done.
2: Exactly, Brian. That's probably why I felt guilty letting down my clients, because I knew that families needed me as much as my mother needed me, if you know what I mean. The families that I look, the people that I care for.
0: Yeah. Natasha, I know Jackie is not talking about how we treat carers in general in the state. That's a completely separate conversation. I mean, if you can't get care, you know, there's a whole other conversation to be had before we talk about how we treat carers. But if we don't treat carers well, Natasha, if we don't pay them appropriately and support them appropriately, it's going to be very difficult to recruit the numbers that we need. In terms of this particular story, the end will be the end. We'll get the outcome all in good time, and hopefully that lady gets back into her home as quickly as possible. But the summer is going to come. The summer is going to go. the Dáil is going to rise. You know, your involvement in that health committee at the Oireachtas yesterday probably opened your eyes even more. How quickly can it be before we can care for our elderly people properly in this country, do you think, Natasha?
1: Well, Brian, even just like Jackie, I suppose you have home carers, people that are looking after their own loved ones, family members. Like, we have the basic thing, like the means test for carers. Like, that should be abolished. That should be, like, they are worth more than that, but they should have at least have that. But then we have, what we have is burnout from, like, even my mother looking after my father, she put all of her own ailments to one side and just focused on looking after my father. And then what happens is, because you don't have respite, you know, there's no respite service. And you are very lucky if you can get some, because it's virtually non-existent. And then what you have is you have the home care, their own family members are completely burnt out. And we can't have that either. You know, so there's a lot of different areas of this that need to get sorted. You know, and yes, you're right. You know, home carers are just not paid enough for the job that they're doing. They are saving the state so much money, and that's not being recognised. And if that was recognised, they would have been paid accordingly.
0: Yeah. Jackie, if you could stay with us for a moment. Natasha, likewise, I just need to take a short break. I've got a couple of questions that I'd like to ask Jackie and indeed Natasha in just a moment. So do stay there. 083 306 9696 is that Fairstown text and WhatsApp line. Or like Jackie's done, just pick up the phone and give us a call. 1800 90 96 96. Your thoughts on how we look after those who most deserve, I would suggest, and most need our support in society are very welcome.
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0: Deputy Natasha Newsome-Drennan has stayed with us. We began by talking about a 99-year-old woman who's quote-unquote stuck in hospital because of a lack of a suitable home care package. Jackie also joined us to talk about how she had to give up caring within her own community to take on the honour and the responsibility of caring for her own mother during the last months of her mother's life. Jackie, it's been a very, very tough year for you, I'm sure. How are you feeling now?
2: I'm feeling fine, Brian. I'm just, as I said during the last interview, I feel very privileged that I got to meet my mother. I can't say nothing else, really.
0: Yeah. The experience, obviously, it's very tiring, I would imagine, both physically and emotionally, to care for somebody. To care for somebody you love probably brings an extra... maybe an extra weight for it. From your perspective, have you gone back to work caring in the community? Are you still taking a bit of time for yourself?
2: I went back to work the week after Mum died because I wanted to go back to whatever I describe as what normal life, whatever that is.
0: Yeah. You're seeing people that need your help and support day in, day out. You do, as I'm sure many of your colleagues do, as much as you possibly can. But are we as a state doing enough, Jackie?
2: No, we need, if we want to keep our elderly at home or our sick at home, we have to be seen to do more. And as Natasha said there, we need more staff. And I don't know as a carer of many years' experience, I don't know where we're going to get them.
0: Is it worse now than it's ever been, Jackie?
2: Yes. We went, I'd say about 15 years ago, we went through the same crisis. And we seem to be back there again.
0: Yeah. And what was it that we did 15 years ago? I mean, you'd like to think that politicians would have enough living memory to remember what we did 15 years ago, if that improved things. Any idea yourself?
2: No, unfortunately not.
0: Okay.
2: No, but we did experience a similar crisis.
0: Yeah, well, Jackie, I really, really appreciate you sharing that with us. Natasha, I hope you're still with us. Your overall thoughts on this? I mean, you are one of our elected body. I'm sure you'll say, obviously, that you're not a party of government. That sort of would be par for the course. But we would hope that all of our politicians together, regardless of what side of the doll they sit on, would be able to find solutions to something like this. How do we recruit enough people to support Jackie and others, whether they're caring for a loved one or working in the sector?
1: Well, I suppose to start, you've got to respect carers. You've got to give them that respect and to value the job that they do. And I think if you really value the job they do, you will see that it's worth a hell of a lot more than what they're getting. The means test for carers announced, that has to be abolished. That is something that just, you know, the government have said they were going to do it, and then they said, oh, it'll be over the lifetime of the government. Look, they're not acting fast enough with that. That has to be done. But I think, you know, there's probably a bigger picture is how do we keep people at home longer in their own homes?
0: Yeah.
1: So we spoke yesterday about it in the committee. Medication reviews. Now, I know I was there to speak up for my father, and I would have went with him to the doctor on many occasions and said,
0: yeah, there are all things that
1: why is he on this tablet? Why is he on that tablet? And I think a lot of people are afraid to ask the question.
0: They need help and advocacy as well as care in general.
1: Yeah.
0: Jackie,
1: yeah.
0: Just finally to you, your mother's name, what was it?
2: Eleanor.
0: Well, I'm going to finish off this conversation now by thanking both yourself, Jackie, and indeed Natasha for joining us on this topic of conversation, and also once again passing our condolences and remembering Helena this morning. Jackie, thank you very much. Natasha, once again, thanks to you for bringing us this story to conversation that will continue, and we're happy for it to continue here on the KCLR Daily.
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0: Coming up after the news at 11, we'll be speaking to members of the team at the Mother of Fairlough School in Kilkenny. We'll be hearing about their annual fundraiser. We've also got today's edition of Bite Size and lots more, including further conversations in relation to Carlow College. But he's taking his football boots off and putting his news hat on. Ready to bring us the news at 11, it's Dermot Keyes.
12: Thanks, Brian, and good morning from the newsroom. Violent disorder in Belfast has been described as racist thuggery by the Northern Ireland Secretary. Hilary Benn says ethnic minorities are living in fear after families were forced from their homes by masked gangs. Violence flared following a protest about a knife attack in North Belfast on Monday, for which a Sudanese man has been charged. The new Cathaoirleach of the Winnevioge Municipal District has been described as a man above politics and an impeccable character. Michael Dorn was elected at yesterday's annual general meeting and said he is looking forward to a full year of activity, having previously held the role while COVID-19 restrictions were in place. A jury will continue hearing evidence today in the trial of a man charged with the attempted murder of three children. 52-year-old Riyad Bouchakar of no fixed address has pleaded not guilty to eight charges in connection with the alleged attack at Parnell Square in Dublin. Reducing employer PRSI contributions is among suggestions to encourage hiring students. The idea would mean scaling back on the 9% contribution made by employers in exchange for offering students part-time work. And one of Ireland's last two known Second World War veterans has passed away in Belfast at the age of 104. John Patrick McCullough joined the Royal Ulster Rifles at the age of 17. In an interview last year, Mr McCullough said, being such a green Irishman, he didn't know where Northern France was when he was deployed there following D-Day. In a statement, his daughter Carolyn Stafford described him as a wonderful father and a fighter to the end. It's 2 minutes past 11. Your weather update is next.
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12: While rain is becoming patchy, we're in for a dull, damp and breezy day, but it's going to feel humid, with highest temperatures of 15 to 18 degrees in moderate to fresh southwest winds, which will ease by this evening. And right now it's 16 degrees in Carlow Town, it's 15 degrees in Kilkenny City, while it's 16 degrees in Ferrybank.
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0: I like to try and bring people a little bit of good news if and when we can throughout the morning, Dermot. For anybody who looked out the window at 7 or 8 o'clock this morning and thought, God, it looks like November, and pulled the curtains closed again, it is improving out there, isn't it?
12: Thankfully. It was very grey this morning. I had a woolly hat on walking the dogs this morning. Like, this is mid-June, I'm wearing a woolly hat.
0: Ah, Dermot, you don't need a woolly hat. You have a full head of hair on you.
12: Well, I wouldn't say it's quite a full head of hair at the back now, to be honest,
0: is it?
12: Brian. Yes,
0: yeah.
12: The double crown's starting to thin out a wee bit there. The polar ice cap is being exposed.
0: Yeah, mine's on full on display at the moment. Anyway, Dermot, thank you very much. We'll talk to you again at 12.
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0: One of the major stories that we've been covering and following over the last couple of weeks, is the merger of SETU and, of course, Carlow College. Now, over the last couple of days, we had a number of questions raised in Seanad Éireann. Patricia Stevenson, Senator Patricia Stevenson, raised some questions that were answered by the Minister for Further and Higher Education, James Lawless, underlining the urgent need for transparency on the future of Carlow College St Patrick and its staff members. We played you that interview, those comments from the Minister in full yesterday on the show, but to give us the thoughts of one of the major organisations representing the staff there, SIPTU, is Yvonne McGrath, who is the SIPTU organiser in the area. Yvonne, thank you very much. When you listened to the comments of Further and Higher Education Minister James Lawless yesterday, what were your thoughts?
18: Thanks, Brian. Welcome. Being able to talk about this key issue that's affecting 87 staff members in Carlow College. And I suppose there's been a lot of misinformation surrounding the announcements that were issued by Carlow College.
0: Misinformation by who?
18: Well, by the three parties involved in this, Carlow College, the department, and to a lesser extent, I would suggest SETU. But it's in relation to the assurances and the public assurances about the future of the institution. When effectively what is happening is there is a closure planned over 2 years. The lands, the buildings are transferring to SETU, but nothing else is. So,
0: take us back to some of the original statements. I'm sure you've been across and keeping abreast of the circumstances. Was the original press release that was put out not suggesting that some of the staff would have the opportunity to maybe work within SETU, or was it always the case that all 87 staff would face redundancy in one form or another?
18: Well, just to go back to the beginning, is that staff and the public and the press releases were all notified on the same day. There was no prior engagement with SETU as the recognised trade union for staff prior to decisions being made between the three parties, Carlow College, the department and SETU. And we also haven't received any memorandum of understanding that was reached. So I suppose from our perspective is we're still trying to gather the information. We have requested it from Carlow College, and actually what we're being forced into is having to do freedom of information requests in relation to the information around what has been organised. But what was communicated to the staff on the day that the press releases were also issued was that there would be redundancies of all staff over a 2 year period. There was no mention about redeployment. When it's called a merger is where you have two bodies merging together. And there's legislation that provides for that. It's the transfer of undertaking.
0: Yeah.
18: But that's not applying. It's not a merger. It's basically the taking over of assets.
0: Because the transfer of undertakings would be, for example, applied in the commercial sector generally when an organisation is maybe bought out by a separate entity. The contracts of staff members have to be sort of taken on board as part of that process. So do you feel then as an organisation that this is a little bit of column A and a little bit of column B, that it's sort of a merger in one sense, but not a merger in the fullest sense?
18: Well, you see, I think if that's what we're our call is for, urgent need for transparency, because we actually don't have the information. We've requested it. We're entitled to it under the legislation, but it's been delayed, and I don't know why it's been delayed. So yes, we've had conversations, but we don't have any of the detail in front of us that that we're able to examine.
0: And so who have you requested that information from? Is that from Carlow College or from the department?
18: Yeah, from Carlow College. Obviously, Carlow College is a private entity. And the department has been involved in the arrangements because of the students. Public funding has been provided to students through the CAO process. So they have an obligation to the students, and I suppose ultimately that's where the department comes in. But, students need lecturers and they need all the support services that a college or university provides. So again, it's the misinformation in relation to, I suppose, since the staff were informed through interviews on your own station, that this was positivity in relation to Carlow College. We don't see any positivity in relation to 87 staff members being advised at the end of 2 years, all
0: but,
18: of them
0: but
18: will
0: some
18: be gone.
0: May argue, Yvonne, that there is some positivity in terms of the fact that the reason for this coming to the fore in the first place was the concern about the future of Carlow College either way, regardless of whether it was to stay as a standalone institution facing the challenges that were presented to it financially, or taking on something like this, what would have been the alternative future for the staff, for example, had this merger not happened?
18: Well, again, it's the use of merger. There is no merger, and we weren't. There was, you know, no prior engagement.
0: So, do you believe that this is a closure?
18: With us as a staff representative, it is a closure. It's just phased over 2 years. When staff are in writing told that it's redundancies, and we've been presented with no other alternative, and I suppose our call is again. Is about transparency about the misinformation and to seek engagement and see, you know, can we come to some position where some of the roles in Carlow College are preserved or that there is an opportunity for the staff in Carlow College. But you can appreciate that, you know, when you're told on the very same day as everybody else in Ireland, in the world, it's very upsetting. And we have no answers because we have no information. We've no sight of the agreement. We haven't agreed a matrix for the selection of redundancy.
0: Have they presented information to the staff in terms of the process that will be in place over the next couple of years? Direct information, for example, explaining when redundancy packages will be in place, what those packages will be like, and what the plan for the staff is over that two-year transition?
18: They've given a brief outline, but as we all know, the devil is in the detail. And from a trade union perspective is that we need to ensure that there is fairness, transparency and equity in relation to how this process is rolled out.
0: Okay. What are the next steps from here, Yvonne, do you think?
18: Well, from our perspective is we have a further engagement with Carlow College next week that we are hoping that we will have all the information that we've requested in advance and that we are, you know, going through freedom of information in relation to the department in terms of to get an understanding of the agreements in place and also is that to seek engagement with SETU and see, you know, can we review kind of where this is at for the staff and the students?
0: Just finally, Yvonne, is there a date in the diary for that interaction to happen?
18: There is. Well, with Carlow College, it's next Tuesday.
0: Okay. Well, Yvonne McGrath, SIPTU organiser and SIPTU representative for the area, joining us to give us her thoughts on the continuing situation at Carlow College St. Patrick's. Thank you very much for joining us on the KCLR Daily. We're joined now in studio by two people who are very much involved as part of the team at the Mother of Fairlove School here in Kilkenny. Jamie Kirby is a teacher and Poppy Hennessy is one of the SNAs and she's also a trained soprano. Who's in charge of the choir? Great to have you both in. Thank you very much for joining us. Pull that microphone into you. As a soprano, you might not need to be that close, but just to be on the safe side. Great to have you both in.
19: Thank you for having us. Thank you.
0: First of all, Poppy, if I come to you, tell us about Mother of Fairlove. It's a name that many people will know. Some people know in detail what the school does.
19: Yeah.
0: But for others, maybe less so.
19: Well, in my opinion, it's the best school in Kilkenny or in Ireland. It's a special school. We have amazing students there. Some people have autism, some have ADHD, mild general learning difficulties some have, but they're just the most amazing children.
0: Yeah, Jamie, how many students, how many amazing children are we talking about?
20: I think there's around 80 actually, and I started there in 2020 and I was one of six teachers back then and now we're up to 10 teachers and we have around 40 staff, so it has really grown in the last number of years.
0: The students that you would have there, would they be described as high dependency students or is it a variety?
20: Yeah, I suppose the needs have been changing over time. And so we're classified as a mild general learning disability school. And so that would just cover a wide range. So there'd be physical disabilities as well as learning disabilities.
0: Yeah. The school itself, I'm conscious. The reason I asked that was because when you talked about the staffing numbers, 40 staff with around about 80 students, I've seen other models and other examples where children would be maybe higher dependency, where the staff numbers would outweigh the number of students that are there. As a model, you know, Poppy's already said she thinks it's the best school probably in the country. I mean, you're probably going to continue that sort of approach, telling me that there should be a lot more schools like the Mother of Fairlough.
20: Yeah, absolutely. So the demand for our school has just, it's just immense at the moment. If anybody walks down James's Street or has walked down James Street in the last few months, they can see a new modular building out the front, and that's two new classrooms. And I think the waiting list, I think, is about 30 students. So there's a massive demand for it. Wow. Yeah.
0: Some might say coincidental that you guys are in today, because I was driving this morning thinking about how many schools are getting ready to close up. And there was what came to mind were parents across the country, parents across Kilkenny and Carlow, who are maybe waiting for places for their national school students to go into secondary school. Maybe there are parents waiting to get children from play school into primary school for the first time. And I know in my heart of hearts, as we sit here on the 11th of June, that there's many parents who don't have an idea where their children will be going, for example, in September. Poppy, from your perspective, as a model, do you think this is the way to go, the Mother of Fairlough type model, as opposed to trying to find places within mainstream schools for those who have additional needs?
19: Look, I understand parents' frustration. Like, we hear it every September that there's no spaces for kids, and it's very tough. Our school, I suppose, we just really focus on social skills as well as learning. We do social maths on a Friday. A lot of the kids will go down to the shop and get the old bread roll and go to the shop and buy stuff. It's actually go down to Dunn's and get pizza and stuff. We have love Fridays in our school.
0: I think unless you're going to be a physician or maybe a rocket scientist, sort of social maths is all any of us really need.
19: That's it. All you need to know is count a few, bit of money to go into the shop. And now tap is great.
0: You left me short there of a fiver. You know,
19: they'll tell you that, no bother.
0: But in terms of a model, do you think we need to look at more standalone educational facilities where people can enjoy those type of surroundings?
19: Well, the cookie cutter approach doesn't work for every student. Like, I have five kids and they're all different. You know, you have to approach learning different with each one of them. Yeah. So, yeah, I think that it's our school is definitely onto something, I think.
0: Jamie, I know it's not your role or why you're here today, but you're in a unique position compared to me and maybe even some of the parents that are listening. For parents that are, you know, maybe on your waiting list or on many waiting lists, which is a story that we often hear, is there any advice that you would have for them? Because they'll be panicked.
20: Yeah.
0: You know, they'll be trying to do something. When people are panicked, they don't always make the most rational decisions. Mm. I mean, have you got any advice for any parents that are hoping and waiting to find where the kids will be going to school in September?
20: Well, yeah, I suppose, first of all, like, we are, myself and Poppy and lots of other parents and children out there are really looking forward to their summer holidays. And like, summer holidays are quite stressful at times for a lot of other families, you know. And so, like, just to be, I'm always mindful of that when it comes up to these long holidays, that it's not necessarily a great time. I think you just, like, unfortunately, the parents of our children really have to advocate for their children more than any other parent, you know, and it's just a constant fight. And it's an awful thing, but you just have to be vocal about it and be vocal about it to your local radio station and to your representatives in up in Dáil Éireann and the like. And it's terribly unfair that it is all left on the shoulders of the parents, but that seems to be the case in Ireland at the moment, you know.
0: It is probably, in my time in this chair, Poppy, the thing that's got me thinking the most in terms of, you know, we all like to try and make a little bit of a difference when we go to work every day, whether it's going into school to teach kids or hosting a radio show. And in my own personal perspective, it's the one thing that's really, it's always caught me. It's always caught me, the thought that there are children who need education, who can't get appropriate education. There are children who struggle to get the supports that they need. Do you think, one of the biggest challenges facing society today?
19: Absolutely. And, you know, Miss Mary Cody said at the opening night she had for the parents, you know, we don't see the disability, we see the children. And I suppose that's kind of the ethos of the school. Like, we see every child.
0: So who's failing then? Because if it's the job of the teachers and the principals and the support staff within a school to see the child, if it's the job of the parents, for example, to be not just the parent, but also the advocate, if it's the job of, as you said, the media to facilitate conversations around that, it only leaves the politicians, doesn't it?
19: It does, yeah. It really does. And it's a shame.
0: Jamie, do you have any... I'm sure you would have sympathy because you're obviously an empathetic person. But where are the politicians getting it wrong in this regard in terms of how we deal with the education of children in this country as a whole?
20: That's a tricky one. So from my point of view, I was teaching one of the children in school, and say if he had got the intervention that he needed, you know, back when he was from 6 years old or whatever, he would be communicative. He would be able to play with his peers and all that kind of stuff. But just because he didn't get the likes of the speech and language therapy and the occupational therapy, that I would feel is a human right more than anything else.
0: So there are children in educational facilities today who are, being frank, way behind where they could be.
20: Yeah. And that's
0: going to lead to adults, for example, coming out of school, who are way behind where they could be.
19: Yeah.
0: They're not being helped to facilitate their development to become the most rounded and best the most capable adults that they could be because of the fact that they haven't had the support that they need. Every child needs to learn. Every parent, every individual needs to continue to learn, hopefully throughout life. Some people are just lucky that they learn in the circumstances that are most commonly available in society, and those who don't fit into that box, left behind.
19: Terrible.
0: Poppy and Jamie, it's not what we had intended to talk about today, but I think it's probably, with the greatest respect, one of the most important things that we will talk about. Stay with us, right? We're going to take a short break, and after which we'll change gear a little bit and we'll talk about some of the joy of being a soprano, working in the school, and what you've got planned in terms to try and raise funds. Jamie Kirby, teacher at Mother of Fairlove, and Poppy Hennessy in SNA, and also trained soprano.
19: Oh, God.
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21: Oh, my God, no!
22: What caused Aisling McDonald to have that reaction?
4: Let's rewind. For 20 weeks on Ireland's Easiest Quiz, we had a lot of this.
21: Jimmy, that was 9. We needed to get to 10 this morning. You just missed it. I started the last question, but I couldn't finish it because the buzzer came in. Caroline, sweet Caroline. 9 questions.
23: I didn't get it.
21: No, 9. Amy, we only got to the 9 questions. Oh, my goodness.
23: Okay.
4: But then the mighty Noel got through to play.
24: Well, sure. Give it a go and see what happens. Yeah.
21: Are you ready?
24: I'm good to go, yeah.
21: Very best of luck, Noel. David, are you ready?
25: Absolutely best of luck, Noel.
24: Thank you.
21: Here we go. What day is today?
24: Saturday.
21: How many weeks are in a year?
26: A few moments later.
21: What month comes after May?
24: June.
21: What's your own first name?
24: Noel.
25: Brilliant.
21: David!
25: Yes, brilliant stuff.
21: Janie Mackers, Noel Ryan.
24: Yes.
21: You've just won €2,000.
24: Brilliant. Absolutely brilliant.
21: Oh my goodness, my heart. Noel, you were fast.
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0: There's wagging fingers going on in studio here because myself and Jamie Kirby, who's a teacher at Mother of Fairlove, have been winding up Poppy Hennessy. She's an SNA at the school. She's also a trained soprano singer. And all through the break, Jamie and I have been saying, but if you were going to sing Poppy, what would you sing? Don't worry, you can relax.
19: Nothing.
0: I'm not going to make you sing live on the radio. But we are going to talk about an event that's coming up. It's an event that's there to hopefully raise some funds. Tell us about it rather than singing about it.
19: Well, I'll do that. No problem. So I'm in the Cushnor Choir, and about two and a half years ago, I said to Adrian, the school are in desperate needs of funding. Any chance if we're down at the town hall someday, we could give half of the proceeds of busking to the school? And he said, sure, let's do one better. Let's do a full concert. So when I said it to Mary Cody, she was like, absolutely, let's jump on this straight away. And we had just established the choir in the school as well, or re-established the choir. So the plan was that the kids would sing and then the Cushnor would sing. And it was unbelievable success. Like, unbelievable. It was, I would think, one of the most emotional nights of my life. I don't think there was a dry eye in the house. And it just went from there. So it's a great fundraiser for the school. This is the third year we're doing it, and Cushnor will be there, I think 80 of them now in the choir. So
0: please tell me the kids will be singing as well again this
19: absolutely.
0: Year.
19: Absolutely. We are going to be opening the show, and they'll be singing 5 songs, and then Cushnor will be singing for about 40 minutes, and then we will join them on stage for Fields of Athenry, and the kids will sing, yeah. And it's a great night.
0: It's a time of the year in all schools whereby excitement levels, of course, increase, whether it's sports days or school tours or celebrations like this. Kids will be kids. What's the atmosphere like up at the school at the moment, Jamie?
20: Very excited altogether. We had the All-Ireland competition for all the choirs in Ireland up in Mullingar.
19: Special schools.
20: About 6 weeks ago.
19: Yeah.
20: And it's a huge occasion for us that we drive up and we take our picture with Joe Dolan, the Joe Dolan statue.
0: That's, yeah.
20: And we got in. And
0: I wonder will Niall Horan ever get a statue.
19: I know, my daughter's hoping that as well.
20: We have our McDonald's and then we go and sing a couple of songs. And it's a massive event. It's the highlight of the children's year, the kids that are in the choir. And so the excitement hasn't really kind of gone away because we knew that this concert was coming up, and so practicing every single day at the moment.
19: Yeah.
20: It's an every single day.
0: Funds, not every school, so many schools around the country do need funds and support and, you know, organisations. Similarly, what are you guys working towards at the moment up at the school? You know, is it just funds to keep the thing ticking away, or,
19: well,
0: you know, in terms of next
19: we
0: projects?
19: We have a great parents' council. So this, all the funds we take in on Friday is going to go towards the parents' council. They've had great work this year. Jamie will just tell you a few bits that they've done.
20: Yeah, we've just recently upgraded the home economics room, and it is a top-notch Absolutely amazing.
0: Do you spend much time in it yourself, Jamie?
20: No.
0: So there's no burnt pots, for example.
20: Absolutely. It is closely guarded by our home economics teacher, Mr. Dunphy. So it is, it's pristine at the moment. But in the last 2 years, the Parents Association have a new playground. We've just opened a new sensory room there. They supplement a lot of the transport, like say to the trip to Mullingar or the school tours that have been happening around the place for the last few weeks.
19: And interactive
20: panels. So lots of stuff. And then the first year that we did the choir, we bought a sound system.
19: That was the only thing we wanted. When the Parents Council said, like, well, what do you want from this event? And I said, the only thing we want is a good sound system and a microphone.
20: Want the choir to be louder.
19: Yeah. And we got the sound system, so we won't complain. We did well that year, yeah.
0: Well, let's focus on the event then to finish off. The Mother of Fairlife School coming together with the Cushnor Choir. It's in St. Fiacre's Church, yeah. I believe, in Lochboy. When is it happening?
19: Tomorrow night, Friday, 7 o'clock. They can pay in the door. We have tap. We're all covered. There's great raffles. And if people want to donate, if they can come, they can go on to the Mother Fairlove Facebook page. And I Donate is up there, so they can just donate. It's a couple of euro, whatever they want, if they can come. But yeah, we should. It's been very, very successful the last 2 years. So we're hoping third time lucky.
0: How many days left in school, Jamie? You must be on the countdown in the staff room now.
20: I should know. I think it's tomorrow, 2 weeks.
0: Tomorrow, two weeks. Your own plans for the summer?
20: I don't know. Well, I'm part of a local choir in Kilkenny, so we're doing a lot of stuff around town and further reaches.
0: Yeah, yeah. And decompress a little bit.
19: And I've just invested in camping equipment. So,
0: oh, have you?
19: Yeah.
0: You wouldn't want to be now camped beside Poppy of a morning.
19: Well, I have, I know.
0: As she belts out the soprano tunes as she's flaunting around her own tent.
20: Poppy, if you were to sing a song as you emerge from your tent, what would it be?
19: The Hills Are Alive, sound music. With five kids screaming in the tent, giving out, and a husband giving out. So it'll be a great summer.
0: Yeah, you're looking forward to an adventure by the sounds
19: of it. An adventure. It could be once in a lifetime adventure now, but your luck, we have to try it.
0: Have you heard of El Nino?
19: I have, and I'm hoping. That's why I said this year will be the year.
0: I just say, I suppose in this case, hopefully a silver lining to every potential cloud.
19: Absolutely. You know,
0: global warming allowing Poppy and all the rest of the family to enjoy the... Where are you going camping?
19: We're after booking Doolin. So we're going to do Inishere, maybe going to Galway City. Try to keep busy, do the Burn. Burn's gorgeous up there. And do a few bits around.
0: Have you got all of the gear?
19: We haven't even taken it out yet.
0: Have you not?
19: No, but I think I'm going to have to invest in a trailer, the amount of gear we got. So.
0: You will.
19: Yeah.
0: We used to love going camping on holidays as kids as well. It's probably one of my fondest memories of growing up. And as years went by, little bits were added here and there. You know what I think the best investment my father made at one point in time was?
19: What?
0: He actually bought an offcut of a roll of carpet.
19: Oh, go ahead.
0: And apart from having the little ground sheet that you'd have down, used to bring the roll of carpet up into what was basically the stash. I think they call it open plan living now. There was a part of the tent where there was a bit of a kitchen sort of space. And that was where you were when you weren't lying on the airbed. And the carpet made all of the difference.
19: Okay, maybe we might do that. And hopefully I'll be back next year telling you. It was a great success.
0: Maybe we'll check in towards the end of the summer. Listen, it's a pleasure having you both in. Thank you very much
19: for
0: talking about the life of working within a school that helps and supports children with additional needs. And as I said a little bit earlier on, my thoughts are with any of those parents who are struggling to know where the kids are going to be going come September. If you do want to share those thoughts with us on the advice of Jamie, use your local radio stations, use your TDs, advocate. But for now, Jamie Kirby, teacher at Mother of Fairlove and Poppy Hennessy, SNA, and we're not going to leave it go. Soprano, of course, as well.
19: God.
0: If you are in Doolin during the summer and there's some mad joke singing in the tent beside you, it's probably Poppy. Thank you very much for
19: coming in. Thanks.
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2: Dreaming of moving home, buying a home or building a home? Well, it's something many of us think about. Maybe just once in our life for some, maybe throughout our life for others. And if you are thinking about buying, building or moving, the EBS Carlo team, well, they're going to be outside Fairgreen Shopping Centre this Saturday, the 13th of June. And joining us now to tell us all about what's planned and maybe even to give us some advice here today is Mairead Garvin. She's a tied agent for EBS Carlo and she joins us now in studio. Mairead, thanks for coming in.
3: Thank you. Thanks very much for having me.
2: First of all, is a tied agent?
3: It's an agent that's appointed by EBS.
2: So you're tied to them?
3: Tied to them, yeah, yes. And I'm the tied agent for the Carlo area.
2: It probably is an old phrase that means you can't work for anybody else going back decades.
3: Probably.
2: Listen, I mean, you've got a long-standing history. I know your father was in a similar sort of role to you. He encouraged you to get a sensible job and you probably took that advice and followed him into that role. But it's a very difficult thing for people to navigate sometimes, isn't it? The idea of buying, building or moving homes.
3: It is. And it can feel particularly daunting for a lot of people, particularly at the outset. I think once they actually come and meet and talk to us and have a chat, we can take a lot of the mystery out of it.
2: Yeah.
3: But I suppose initially, even just the thoughts of getting into the process can be very daunting for people.
2: Are we afraid in this country of banks and mortgages and stuff like that?
3: Yes, I think so. And I think sometimes we don't help ourselves in the banks. There's a lot of jargon. There's a lot of misinformation, you know, out there online as well, which doesn't help. So I think we are. And I think, I suppose, it's my job and our role to make it as approachable and as easy for people to engage with us and to go through the process. Because ultimately, most people will do this at some stage, like you say, in their lifetime.
2: There are pros and cons, I suppose, to the various different routes that people will either choose to go down or be forced to go down when it comes to hopefully owning a home. Probably very different piece of advice needed depending on whether you are, for example, buying a new house that might be hugely efficient and green mortgages might be an option for you. Maybe looking at buying a house that's dilapidated and therefore grants become a huge part of that. Or building a house is a very different course again. Information available to all of those routes, I hope.
3: Yes, absolutely. But like you say, you're absolutely right. It's so important that somebody talks to an advisor to get the right information depending on the route that they're going down. And like I say, there's a lot of misinformation out there. So it's important that people actually come in so that we can look at their specifics and their specific situation to get a real understanding of it and to help them achieve what it is they're trying to achieve, whether it's renovating a derelict cottage somewhere or buying in a new estate. We can do all of that, but we need to have a good chat and really help and really understand, I suppose, in order to help people do that.
2: Okay, well, let's bust some of those myths that can be out there at times.
3: Okay.
2: First of all, whether you're buying for the first time or maybe thinking about upsizing or downsizing or just moving location, how far in advance of your imagined deadline do you need to start engaging with the banks?
3: That's a great question. And it's something that comes up an awful lot. I'm always, I suppose, disappointed for people when they come in and they sit in front of me and they say, okay, you know, I want to get my mortgage. I'm ready to go. We've found the house. Yeah, you know, we've paid our deposit, which often happens.
2: Really?
3: You know, I'm ready to go. And you kind of look at it and you say, God, if you'd come to me 6 months earlier, we could be doing this right now. But actually what we need now is we actually have to put a 6 month plan in place for you to get to the stage where you're mortgage ready.
2: And does that
3: at least
2: differ depending on,
3: so,
2: I mean, I'm sure there are some people that might walk in and say, I've put the deposit on the house, and maybe because of previous experience, maybe because of luck or good fortune, when you look at their details, their bank statements, what they've got in place, maybe they are ready to go.
3: Absolutely. It doesn't apply to everybody, but absolutely. There are people who are fortunate enough to walk in and we could say, yeah, you know, we can do this. You just have to get us in the paperwork and we can get this done for you.
2: What are the biggest mistakes that you see apart from people leaving it too late when they come in?
3: I think they come in with expectations that maybe aren't quite realistic. I think that's something that we have to manage. You know, so I speak about misinformation a lot, but one of the things we would see is this kind of four times your income piece that comes up a lot, and people kind of assume that that's the case. And it could be, you could potentially borrow four times your income, but there's other things that kind of we will
2: like
3: have to
2: what?
3: Take into consideration, like how much you could repay every month, what other outgoings you have, you know, there's other things that are going to impact that figure.
2: And the capability to repay, is basically what you're talking about there. I mean, you might have an income of, let's pick an

0: arbitrary figures of a couple of 75,000 euros a year, for example.
1: Yeah.
0: You multiply that by four, you've got 300 grand. You think, well, we've got, you know, got 30 or 40, 20, 10 saved up, whatever. We could start looking at houses that are 320,000 euros. But of course, if you have two car loans, massive credit card debt, huge childcare responsibilities as well, that can all very quickly start to ebb away at your ability to repay.
1: It does. And I suppose what an underwriter is looking for is a 6-month history of you being able to repay the amount associated with that loan. So if you don't have that, or if we can't show that, then that does impact the figure that you could potentially borrow.
0: So let's say, for example, we've got no kids, we've got no car loans, and over the last 6 months we've been renting. And on top of that, we've also been eating out every night of the week, and we've been spending a huge amount of money on Amazon and stuff like that, and not saving anything.
1: Okay.
0: Is it okay for me to walk to the bank and say, oh, well, listen, this is what I have been doing, but I can stop doing all that and therefore I'll be grand? Or do you need to show a history of doing what you will be doing when you have a mortgage?
1: It depends, but a history of doing what you will be doing is better, for sure. And that's where I come back to my point about coming into us just that little bit ahead of time. Let us sit with you, work with you to create a plan that makes it look right on paper. I've no doubt that in your example, you know, everything would be fine, but we need to get it right on paper. And we might say, look, just rein in the eating out a little bit for a month or two and rein in the Amazon for a little while, and let's get this in the place where you're mortgage ready.
0: So in terms of those multiples of income, is four times achievable, but the maximum?
1: It is. I mean, there are exceptions to that, and that is what they're known as. You know, there are exceptions to policy, but
0: so
1: that is the general rule.
0: Why would somebody be able to apply for an exception? What sort of criteria would they need to fit
1: high
0: those?
1: High disposable income would be a big factor in that. So if they're well above the disposable income that they actually need, we might be able to go with that bit higher.
0: Yeah.
1: Yeah.
0: But again, a process that you'd need to engage
1: Absolutely.
0: With.
1: Absolutely. You won't get this information online. You won't get the full picture.
0: Yeah. Well, I also think as well, I mean, in a world that's becoming ever more digitized, it's nice to have the opportunity to sit down with somebody. I mean, to be able to come away from that process and say, do you know what? We had that meeting where I'll give Mairead a bell and see what she thinks, or whoever might be the representative that they're dealing with.
1: Definitely.
0: That personal touch and that personal advice is much better than you sitting at home thinking about what you think you should do and Googling to try and find an answer. Just pick up the phone.
1: Absolutely, definitely. And it's something we can do quite quickly. I mean, really what you're talking about initially is a 15-20 minute conversation that would cover a lot. Most people's questions would be covered in that time, and we'd have a much clearer picture of what they're trying to do and where they stand. We do that by phone all the time. We do it over Teams, you know, so it isn't like the old days where you had to make an appointment, come in, two people had to sit there for an hour and go through. I mean, we still do that, but, you know, it doesn't have to be that arduous. It's very straightforward nowadays, you know.
0: For many locally, you know, particularly if they've got access to land, building a house, apart from the planning, we'll talk about that another day, is a separate issue. But funding a project like that is a very different process to funding a mortgage where you're just literally going in and saying, I'll have number 42, please. Thank you very much. Talk to me about some of the unique challenges about building a house.
1: I think in terms of the mortgage process, the first step of the mortgage process, which is approval in principle, is pretty much the same, actually. It's when people move on to full approval and we get into the detail of the property.
0: Because in essence, the difference is as soon as you start giving money to somebody where there's a house sitting there and the bank in effect takes ownership of that.
1: Yes.
0: That doesn't exist when you're giving somebody money to engage engineers, engage builders, buy that first tranche of materials, when actually there's nothing there for the bank to secure that money on.
1: Yes, that's true. And I suppose that's where your architect comes into it. Stage payments, all of these things that people who are building or thinking about building will have heard of. It's really important that you're engaging with both your mortgage advisor and your architect to make sure that they're kind of working together on this, helping you draw down the funds as and when you need them in order to complete your build. So there is that second step of the mortgage process for someone who's building is different for sure.
0: Banks need to trust a lot more, I would suggest, in that circumstance than maybe when the collateral is there sitting bricks mortar already standing.
1: Possibly, but I suppose the banks are working with experts too. They're working with qualified architects, you know, so all of that is covered, I suppose. But yes, it's a different animal for sure.
0: Are you getting a lot of people in investigating the situations around their own mortgage if they're, for example, thinking about downsizing?
1: Yes, that's actually a more recent kind of trend, I would say, but absolutely. And we're seeing that in the market as well. We're seeing new developments where actually the properties are intended for people that are downsizing in the area. And yes, absolutely. And it makes absolute sense. And very often people are able to release the property, release some equity to give to maybe a child who's coming behind them who wants to get their own mortgage.
0: Yeah, I know, for example, that one of the challenges in that particular example can be around the finance that might be needed at the early stages of maybe purchasing a new house. Maybe there's not a huge amount of money. Maybe you've helped the kids already. You're probably living off a pension or two. Mm. If you've got that fortune, you might have a huge amount of equity in the house, but you need a bit of cash up front to be able to get a deal like that done. For people who are looking at, you know, bridging, I think is the phrase that would be used and stuff like that. There's been a bit of pressure, I think, applied or suggested that banks need to become a little bit more proactive in terms of facilitating that.
1: Yes.
0: Is it still a challenge for people?
1: It's still a challenge. It's still a challenge for sure. And I would agree that maybe the banks need to become a little bit more proactive because we're going to see more of that.
0: Yeah. Last point. Green mortgages are also something that they've come on. You giggle when I said that.
1: Yeah.
0: Why? I mean, green mortgages are fabulous. If you can buy, if you can find a highly efficient house, you'll also get a highly efficient mortgage off the back of it as well. Won't you talk to me about the difference in rates between the green mortgages that are there? And also maybe touch on a little for somebody who's been through a retrofit process on a house that wouldn't have been liable for a green mortgage before, what they should be doing to try and maximise the changes they've made.
1: Yeah, no, look, it's a good thing. I giggle just because it's so popular, you know, and it's what everyone is talking about, I suppose. But rightly so, the green rates are generally better in the market than rates on a non-green property, say. And that's correct, and that's the way it should be. It encourages people, obviously, to go for a property that's more environmentally friendly. Mm. It's more efficient for them in the long term. So all of that makes absolute sense.
0: Are you good at maths?
1: I would say not particularly.
0: Okay, but we'll just give us an anecdotal example then. So for example, if somebody is couple A buying a house for 400,000, that's maybe 1980s and certainly not something that's applicable to apply for a green loan on. And couple B are also spending 400,000 on a house that is highly efficient and may be able to apply for a green mortgage. Over the lifetime of a mortgage, how much of a difference could that make in terms of what you'd be paying back? Is it significant?
1: It's significant. I couldn't give you an exact figure. That's an impossible one, but it is significant. It is. Absolutely it is. And it's actually not difficult to change to a green rate. Now, depending on the rate that you're on currently. So, for example, if you're retrofitting a property, it's actually not difficult to look at that. You'll be looking at like getting the likes of a BER cert, maybe valuation on the property, that sort of thing. But definitely worth investigating. If you've put the work into the property and you've invested, it's definitely worth looking to make sure you're on the best rate possible.
0: And I mean, for somebody who might have bought a house and then made those changes, are they restricted in terms of how quickly they could go from a relatively new mortgage, doing the upgrades when they get into the house, and then looking at maybe a green mortgage? How quickly could a couple make that change? Do they have to see out 3 or 5 years before they can do so?
1: Not necessarily. It depends on the rate that they went on initially. But in theory, they can make that change as quickly as they want, really. Okay. Yeah.
0: Well,
1: yeah.
0: You're going to be at Fairgreen today?
1: Saturday.
0: Apologies. Yes. Yeah, I did have that note, but I forgot what I was up to. So Saturday, all day long.
1: Yeah, we're there all day. And I suppose we're just there to help people. We're there to advise anybody that wants to pop down, no matter what stage they're at in the process. Come down, have a chat to us there. The full team from the Carlow branch will be there. And we're looking forward to seeing people there on the day.
0: Yeah, well, listen, I do hope it's a fabulous experience for those who get the opportunity to go through it. I think once you get over that first sort of, oh no, I have to go into the bank. You don't have to go into the bank. The bank are coming to you.
1: Absolutely. That's it.
0: Yeah, Ray Garvin, Tide agent with EBS Carlow. Thank you very much for joining us here on the KCLR Daily. And head the way of the Fairgreen. And we love the Fairgreen on this show, don't we?
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0: as we get ready to continue the show here, yapping away to Mairead as she leaves the studio. I'm going to go from talking to Mairead to talking to Senator Patricia Stephenson. On Tuesday, she called on Minister for Further and Higher Education to provide urgent clarity on the future for the staff and students of Carlow College. Patricia, we heard from SIP2 a little bit earlier on. It seems like there's some pressure now going to be applied to the college. Your thoughts on how things stand now?
6: I just think, like, I don't understand how we've gotten to a situation where there's so much lack of clarity. You know, these plans have been in place for a long time. And as, you know, you'll have heard before, you know, over the last few weeks, like, staff and students were very much under the belief that this was a merger, you know. CAO were accepting applications, you know, for example, this year, which I raised with the minister, you know, this idea of, like, when was the decision made that this wasn't happening as a you know, meaningful merger, but rather with, like, loads of redundancies.
0: Because certainly it would have felt to me, and excuse me for admitting that maybe I'm not the most intelligent individuals at all times, but it certainly would have felt for me, anecdotally, around the initial statements that, for example, if I wanted to continue to study humanities, obviously I would be facilitated within the current Carlow College setup. But maybe into the future, if I wanted to go to study humanities and similar courses, that SETU would be able to facilitate some of those courses that were available through Carlow College. And I also sort of felt that maybe staff would have more choices than it turns out they have now. Did I get it wrong, Patricia, at the start of this?
6: Well, you and me both got it wrong, you know. So it's certainly not a reflection on your intelligence, Brian. You know, I think that that's we got it wrong because that's what the messaging felt like, you know. So I think people have been, I don't know if it was by accident, like, or how this has happened, how we've gotten to a situation where so many people, including you and I, and most of the staff and students, also were led to believe that would be the case, and it's not. So, like, that's why it's, like, that is why people are shocked. That's why this is a big news story, because so many of us are utterly confused as to how we've gotten to the situation.
0: The other thing that struck me as well is when we were talking to the SIP2 representative locally a little bit earlier on this morning, she joined us on the line just before the news at 11 o'clock. Yvonne McGrath was explaining that they're struggling to get information, you know, even having to go as far as freedom of information requests. Does that surprise you?
6: Well, it doesn't seem good faith. Do you know, I don't, if this is not a surprise and if this was always in the works, why isn't that information being shared? I don't think it's appropriate that SIP2 reps aren't able to access that information. Staff deserve to know what was in the pipeline. And they also deserve, like, to understand what's coming next. Like, they don't have a proper redundancy matrix. There isn't clarity on whether they're going to be able to get, like, internal, be able to avail of internal recruitment, for example, in SETU. Some staff, like, they don't know if they're getting statutory or if they're getting enhanced redundancy payments. You know, they just don't know what their futures hold. And, like, some staff are facing redundancy, like, imminently, you know. It just does such a disservice to people who've spent so many years, in many cases decades, dedicating themselves to Carlow College. And everyone knows, who knows Carlow College at all, knows what a unique and important institution it has been for the county, but for the country, you know, in terms of being the second oldest one in the country. And the importance that it holds and the real cultural value that Carlow College has, like the uniqueness of its offer in terms of humanities and arts and the amazing professors, the courses that come out of it. And, like, it's just devastating. You know, I spoke to one student, Dylan, who, you know, has a disability and actually can't study, you know, for various reasons to do with his disability, can't study outside of Carlow. And, you know, he's just found out that he doesn't have this course. Like, it has come as a shock.
0: Yeah.
6: If this is always going to be the case, why didn't we know that?
0: I'm looking, I just decided to have a quick look while we were talking there at the current vacancies, for example, within SETU. Now, this is a search that I've literally just done in the last few moments. And I know, of course, that there's a whole range of courses available at different colleges, and therefore not all lecturers, for example, would be able to move over and, you know, lecture in areas where they don't have the expertise. But one particular role jumped to my mind. Surely every college in the country would have expertise in the area of librarians. Well, there's currently a post available to apply for online at SETU, Deputy Librarian, permanent position. there's something that I'm sure somebody in Carlow College would have the expertise to be able to do. Why are SETU advertising for positions when this merger, as it's being called, is looking at pulling staff out of jobs that they want to continue in?
6: Exactly, exactly. And I mean, and is that like has that been advertised? Have internally with Carlow College, is there like active outreach being done to the staff facing redundancy and offers being made?
0: Yeah.
6: We don't know. And I spoke to the minister about it, and I don't really think I got a lot of clarity, to be honest, in his reply to me around the specifics and around the details. There was a feeling that this was always, you know, from his perspective, that this was the pathway.
0: Well, there you go. If there's anybody who currently works within Carlow College who has expertise in the area of the library, whether you're a librarian or a deputy librarian, there is currently a permanent position available for somebody in SETU, administrative office salary scale, anything between €60,611 to €78,796. If only I'd paid attention in school, I might even apply for that myself. Patricia, where do we go next with this, do you think, now that SIP2 are on the case?
6: Well, I'm delighted SIP2 are on the case, and we're going to have a public meeting on Friday in Sevenoaks at 7:30 p.m. And then on Sunday as well, there's going to be a demo at 3 in Carlow. So, you know, I encourage people who are affected by this to come to the public meeting in Sevenoaks at 7:30. It's being organised by Councillor Adrian Wallace. I'll be speaking at it along with other reps. I know it's kind of collecting those impact stories in one way and just coming together and really being clear about what people knew, what people didn't know, and finding the answers. Like, people deserve answers. The decision has clearly been made, but what mitigations can we now put in place to protect staff and students as much as possible? Because that's where we need to go.
0: Okay. Senator Patricia Stevenson, a pleasure as always. Thank you very
6: so
0: much for joining us. And we look forward to hopefully many of those who need support or advice attending that gathering on Friday evening for now. We'll keep you abreast with any further information that we feel we come across that's relevant. But if you are looking for a job as a librarian, SETU have one available for you.
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0: Coming your way after the news at 12, we'll be catching up with Alan O'Reilly to see what the weather has in store, but who cares? Most people will be in watching the football anyway. And Martin Quilty will be joining us to give us a bit of a look back on all of the key news stories of the week. But now at 12 o'clock, it's over to Dermot Keyes in the KCLR newsroom.
12: Thanks, Brian, and good afternoon. Concern remains among local radio stations regarding Comisiún na mBan's proposed levy increase, which will impact content and jobs if implemented. And calls are being made to address urgent shortfalls in care service staffing. And we'll have more on both of these stories in our main lunchtime bulletin with Martin Quilty at 1 o'clock. In other news, Geoffrey Donaldson has begun giving evidence during the third week of his trial at Newry Crown Court. The former DUP leader has pleaded not guilty to 18 historic sex offences against two alleged victims. Hopes of an imminent peace deal to end the Iran war have been further shaken after a new round of US attacks. In response, Tehran has carried out raids of its own, targeting American allies in Bahrain and Kuwait. And in the north, police have released images of a number of men they want to identify following last night's rioting on the outskirts of Belfast. It came during a second consecutive night of disorder, with officers deploying a water cannon after coming under attack from petrol bombs, bricks and bottles. It's 1 minute past 12. Your weather update is next.
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12: We're in for a dull, damp and breezy day, but it's going to feel humid with highest temperatures of 15 to 18 degrees in moderate to fresh southwest winds, which will ease by this evening. And right now it's 16 degrees in Carlow Town, 16 degrees in Kilkenny City, and it's also 16 degrees in Ferrybank.
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0: We've been joined in studio by Martin Quilty, who's going to give us a roundup of the news in a few moments' time. And on the phone line, of course, by the one and only Alan O'Reilly of Carlow Weather. Alan, good afternoon. Now, great to have you with us.
18: A lovely autumn's day out there, Brian, to be with you.
0: Listen, first of all, this morning we started yapping away. we started yapping this morning with some of the lads here in the station about the World Cup. You're a huge soccer fan, I know. John Walsh gave us his prediction. He thinks Spain, but when it came to the draw, as in the sweepstakes, he got Sweden, Paraguay, Ghana and Bosnia. Shane O'Keefe went for France. He drew Portugal, Mexico, Saudi Arabia and Switzerland. Dermot Keyes also went for Spain. His draw wasn't quite as good, though. Austria, Uzbekistan, Congo and Morocco. I sort of lucked out a little bit. I nominated Brazil and then managed to pick England, Norway, Spain and Tunisia out of the hat. Who do you reckon is going to win the World Cup, Alan?
18: Ooh, I think France is probably my favourite.
0: Mm. Well, listen, it'd be remiss of me not to include you in a little sweepstakes. Martin Quilty is in studio with me. Martin, well, Alan has given us the weather there, right? You pick four names out, and I can assure you, you know, somebody is with as reputable a reputation as Martin Quilty has. He's not going to name them or pull them out. He's just literally going to pick them. He's going to pick four. Alan, you give us the weather forecast, and I'll tell you who you've got in the sweeps in a moment.
18: So, very breezy today. The worst of the rain has cleared, but it will still be dull and damp. Few little bright spells breaking through here and there, but not a great day today. Tomorrow will improve. It'll start off dull and damp, but it will improve through the day. Very breezy again, though. That wind is annoying, and it's not going anywhere tomorrow. But we will see sunny spells start to develop tomorrow afternoon, and tomorrow evening actually is looking quite good, especially in Kilkenny, South Kilkenny. The best of the sunshine will be in the south of the country, and the best of the temperatures also, getting up to 18, 19 degrees the further south that you go. The weekend is a pretty good picture. It's going to be some hazy sunny spells, largely dry for Carlow and Kilkenny. Wind easing off, especially on Sunday. Still a little bit breezy on Saturday. Temperatures getting up to 19, 20. We might hit 21 or 22 degrees on Sunday. So all in all, a good weekend. Monday, we should start off good, but there is a chance of showers returning. So if you're looking to do some silage, then probably dropping it tomorrow evening and wrapping it up Sunday evening or Monday morning is the window. It does look likely to turn cooler and unsettled again, though, for next Tuesday, I'm afraid. Temperatures dropping back and showers returning. The jet stream needs to go on its holidays, but it doesn't look like it wants to go in June.
0: Okay. We mentioned the World Cup. I'll tell you who you've got in the draw in a moment. But first of all, those temperatures in America, depending on where you're playing, what time of the day and whether it's in a stadium that has a roof on it or not, they are going to be extraordinarily difficult for European teams to deal with, particularly those slightly further up the continent. I mean, how are the Scottish lads going to survive down in some of those conditions they're going to play in?
18: Yeah, it's going to be really tough. John McGinn is going to have his work cut out trying to... he sweats a lot in the Premier League. I'd hate to see him.
0: I bet he doesn't cover as much ground at the World Cup as he would when he's playing for Villa in the middle of February somewhere of a cold winter's evening.
18: Yeah, it's going to be tricky. I mean, there's going to be water breaks, obviously, but you'd have to fancy, you know, like the teams that are more used to the heat, especially the likes of Ghana even, and countries like that, you know, really could do better than expected with the temperature.
0: Ghana are on John Walsh's list, so he's getting your seal of approval as well. The other thing that's going to be a feature, or could be a feature, again, something we don't normally connect with soccer, it's more of a thing when it comes to golf, thunder and lightning. There's a good possibility that teams could be taken off, that matches could be paused if lightning storms turn up, you know, in the region of stadiums.
18: Yeah, very possible. There could be some breaks and there could be some waterlogged pitches as well, because, you know, you can get those crazy thunderstorms. I was in Miami, it's over 10 years ago now, and the heat and the humidity, and we went into a restaurant, and by the time we came out, the water was ankle deep on the whole street because the thunderstorm and the amount of rain that had come. It was actually incredible. And that humidity as well, it's one thing, the heat, the humidity is just really, I don't know, you're going to really see some players, I would imagine, struggling. And you can imagine as it goes later into tournament, if you get to extra time and penalties, how really it's going to stress people.
0: Yeah, I heard one of the pundits saying that they had attended a game, I think it was in Florida a couple of years ago, and the whole match was actually delayed for an hour and a half while they waited for a thunderstorm to pass by, a different experience to the experience that we're used to. Listen, Alan, before we let you go, Martin Quilty is here. He's done the draw for the four. I know you didn't ask to be involved in this sweepstakes, Alan, but I'm just sort of getting everybody involved for the crack over the next couple of weeks. Martin, would you like to give Alan, I don't know whether it's good news or bad news, but would you like to tell Alan O'Reilly who he's got?
19: These are Alan's ones.
0: These are Alan's ones.
19: Well, the very first team I picked out was Belgium.
0: Okay, Belgium. We'll get his views in a minute. But Belgium, yeah, let me scribble that down.
19: The second team out was the United States of America.
0: The US of A, yeah.
19: Third team out is Iraq.
0: Okay.
19: And the fourth team out was Qatar.
0: Qatar. The former hosts, of course, of the World Cup. Alan, you don't sound exactly too thrilled with that selection. Belgium, USA, Iraq and Qatar.
18: No, Belgium though I like. Amadou Onana and Youri Tielemans, two good Villa players, and Belgium, you know, have had some good tournaments before, but they're probably not going to be there or thereabouts. I don't think I'm going to be winning that sweepstakes.
0: Well, while you're still with us, I've also picked out four teams for Martin Quilty. Martin, I know it's not the CCCC, the Central Competitions Control Committee, but you did see I just randomly picked
19: this
0: out those.
19: This is probably done more transparent than that is, but anyway.
0: There's a comment from somebody who's involved in the GAA. Your first team, I think, will deal with the heat quite well. Martin Quilty, Turkey.
19: Oh, that's not a bad old shout. Yeah,
0: great Christmas as well. The Netherlands, decent football team.
19: They can be at times, yeah.
0: Another country you expect to be able to deal with the heat, Australia.
19: Not getting too excited about that now.
0: And Haiti.
19: Alan. Right, okay, so that's me gone.
0: The Netherlands, you know, probably the best of those four teams. He's got the Netherlands, Australia, Turkey and Haiti. Would you take his four, Alan, or your four, given the choice?
18: I'd say it's much of a muchness now, to be honest with you. But I'll take Belgium over all those. Yeah, I'll take Belgium over.
0: Well, Alan O'Reilly, a pleasure having you with us as always. We'll do a little update as the weeks go by. I'll have to keep a note of who's got who and we'll touch base this time next week. Alan, thanks very much. And as always, you can follow Alan O'Reilly on Carlo Weather and keep up to date with everything that he's got planned. Well, not planned. That's planned. That's coming the way of the weather. Martin, you're going to talk news.
19: Well, do you know something talking about weather? I'd say it's going to snow more than what we have a chance of either of those teams winning the World Cup. I'll take the snow anyway, but anyway. News, it has been hectic all week, Brian. We're going to start off, though, with the biggest story, I suppose, that has come out of the week, which was a proposal for a €2 billion green energy park close to Rathaw by Net Zero Energy, which they aim to employ 1,500 people for construction phase with 70 long-term jobs. This is to store hydrogen in great big tanks and generate electricity using electrolysis. And the way they're going to do that is to take the wastewater that would normally be heading somewhere else, and using that to generate electricity. And this is going to potentially be huge, but there is obviously a lot of concerns around with locals in terms of the engagement and communications from the company themselves. This has to go before An Bord Pleanála because Carlow County Council cannot make that decision. It's a massive infrastructure, so that has to go before them, or An Cumasúin Pleanála, as they're now known. So we probably won't know the extent of whether this is going to get the green light or not for a little while.
0: Yeah.
19: There's people that are saying it could be great. It could bring employment to the area, but that concern around it, and I suppose the concern, a lot of it is around hydrogen as well, and the fact that we all know that the first nuclear bomb was hydrogen.
0: Colin O'Reilly, the CEO of Carlow County Council, was a pains to point that out, that this is not nuclear power plant.
19: No,
0: do you know what I mean?
19: It's not.
0: It's just what's created of it. 1,500 jobs off the top of my head, if I remember correctly, in the construction phase, and then 70
19: long-term
0: jobs there potentially as well. There have been texts in to me, and maybe this is the first time you're hearing this, so apologies if I'm putting you on the spot. Some people questioning the naming of the facility potentially, suggesting that actually, although it's got one name, the name that it's carrying is actually a little bit further over and it's a bit closer to the town than the name might suggest.
19: I spoke with Colin at the council meeting on Monday when this was originally after coming to us to get his point. And I know Dermot spoke with Mr. Hart, the CEO of Net Zero Energy that was here. So we kind of had it combined and we didn't know what each other was going to ask, and yet the same answers were kind of coming out of the questions. So the plant itself is going to be about 700 metres outside of the town. And when they were looking for a place to put this plant in particular, the only place seemingly in Ireland that suited because of the granite situation that you need to store the tanks deep down was in Carlow, and the fact that the wastewater is there as well to for the electrolysis.
0: But what's good to know, what's the name of the plant going to be?
19: As far as I know, it is a green energy park, Rathrush Green Energy Park.
0: So the Rathrush part is the part that people have suggested to me that they have an issue with, because what they're saying is actually Rathrush is yonder over there, the park will be here, actually closer to the town than Rathrush is, and some people were suggesting that maybe the
19: boundaries
0: selection
19: can
0: that
19: be
0: name.
19: Controversial anyway, because even if you come inside here into the city, and I might know something as one end of it, but the boundary line goes a little bit further and the town's land extends out a little bit, which could be the case, but I will bow to other people's superior knowledge up that way.
0: Maybe just check it out. They were just seeming to suggest that the selection of that name was to give the impression that it might be a little bit further out of the town than it actually is. But I think all of that stuff will be teased out, of course,
19: in
0: the time as the plant goes through the various different stages of planning.
19: Katie Taylor.
0: Yes.
19: Huge on everybody's list. We know we had her here in studio last Saturday with her bus pulling in, albeit that the driver missed the turn off first, and Edwina up on the road waving her hands at him, "We're in here," which was great to see. So, Katie came and absolutely down to earth individual. I mean, she is the greatest sports star that Ireland has ever produced, and I have no issue saying that whatsoever. Over 40,000 tickets have already been sold for her fight. Now, there is rumblings.
0: Why do you say that she's the greatest sports star that Ireland's ever produced? Because
19: there
0: have been Rory McIlroy.
19: He's good, but I think for Katie, for what she has achieved, for what she does for the country as well, all of the obstacles that you're going through.
0: So you would put other criteria as well as the actual sporting achievement alongside the criteria that you would use to pick the best sporting person ever?
19: Oh, yeah.
0: Okay, that's fine. I mean, because I think...
19: Rory is great in what he does and his own mind.
0: But he didn't get on the bus and come down to Casey Laura, did he?
19: But, you know, no, he didn't. Well, apart from that, even. I mean, I think from Katie has such, and I'm not saying that Rory doesn't either. I could get myself in trouble here now.
0: You won't.
19: But Katie comes from humble backgrounds.
0: Yeah.
19: Right, in terms of where she grew up, going into the boxing ring. She's also a female trying to make it in a male-dominated sport as well, in terms of the boxing and trying to become pro. For what she does to young players, I mean, while she was here, I was bold, and I asked the PR team, would she come to Nolan Park?
0: Martin, I thought it was brilliant when I heard this story on Monday that you sort of just piped up and said, will you follow me down to Nolan Park?
19: Well, actually, do you know something? It was gas because there was Alice and Caramel's little two was in here waving at her. Katie was there, and Linda, one of her PR team, was literally around the corner where Mary is standing right now. And I just happened to go over that way and introduce myself properly. And, you know, and I just happened to say, in a panic going home, and Linda was like, oh yeah, you know, we have to get here. And I didn't know she was going to Croke Park at the time. And I said, whereabouts are you heading? Oh, we're going to the motorway. She said, Nolan Park is on your way. You know, we have a match there. Would you come over and maybe just say a few words to the girls in the dressing room? Because you know yourself, do you know all these profiles that you do with the players of who your sporting icon
0: heroes
19: is?
0: Would be, yeah.
19: Yeah. So out of the panel of 32 that we have in the changing room, you're probably looking at over three quarters of them always put down Katie Taylor.
0: So talk us through that, because I saw the photographs of you with her up at Nolan Park. The girls didn't know she
19: hadn't
0: was
19: a clue. I rang over and I said to the guys, I can get Katie Taylor over to you in less than 5 minutes if you can make it happen for me. So we knew that the event controller was over there. They could have opened the gate, let the bus reverse into the back of the changing rooms where it is. She was safe. She wouldn't be bombarded either. She could step off the bus, go and have a chat to the teams, get back on the bus if necessary, back out again and off. But sure, Katie being Katie, went in and spoke to the two changing rooms, the Kilkenny girls' faces, of course, they had no idea. So the minute she walked through the door, they knew a guest was coming but didn't know who. Yeah. I mean, their jaws just dropped to the floor. I mean,
0: they were probably thinking it was the Kaelic or, you know, somebody from
19: here's
0: the council.
19: Here's Katie Taylor,
0: or
19: someone like that you're really looking up to inside in the dressing room.
0: Well,
19: she then went to Offaly. But what I thought was really, really lovely was that when she was coming out, all of our security team and everyone was like, you know, okay, this is the last photo. We have to go putting her on the bus. But when she went out, there was a group of girls, young girls, that were standing outside waving at her, and she told the bus driver to stop. She got out and took a photograph, and that just goes to show how humble like that she is as well. So
0: there's a great mantra that I believe in when you work in the world of media, which is always ask one more question and make one more phone call. You just never know what might be said. And Martin, you are the living embodiment of that, asking if Katie Taylor could follow you over to Nolan Park.
19: Well, I was invited to go on the bus, but unfortunately, because I was commentating, I had to bring my car over with me.
0: But I would have got somebody else to drive the car over.
19: I would have loved to get out of the bus over at Nolan Park with Katie Taylor going behind me.
0: I would have loved to see the face of the girls when they said, somebody important coming, and Katie Taylor bus arrives, and out walks Martin Quilty.
19: Unreal. Come here, I better get through the rest of this news as well, because Tom is going to give out to me. Freedom of Kilkenny was awarded to Eamon Langton during the week. He joins the ranks of the likes of Eddie Kerr, Brian Cody, as well as the late Kieran Crotty and Seamus Patterson. Special meeting of the City Municipal District was held by Mayor John Coonan, where there was loads of guests in it, and celebrated a man that has contributed 50 years to local tourism, economy and culture. Eamon Langton's an icon.
0: Yeah.
19: Full stop. You know, there's no two ways about it. When you mention Kilkenny, and even to all of the match officials coming down to Nolan Park, etc., where are you going afterwards, lads? It's Langton's. Full stop. That's always the case. Irish business against Litter, Kilkenny down to 30th, Carlow up to 25th. What I thought was really interesting about this is I was at the Carlow plenary meeting on Monday, and while Carlow had jumped 8 places up to 25th, there is an issue with this, because if there is a really busy festival in towns or cities and the inspectors come and there's a bit of rubbish there because the bins have been just piling up over the weekend, it drags all of the whole rankings down. They could come the day after the place is clean and Kilkenny and Carlow could be in the top 10. So there really is a bit of an anomaly there. And while, yes, there's great work being done and the figures, it doesn't show the amount of work that's been done both in Carlow and Kilkenny.
0: Anomalies like that are always quite interesting, because I mean, we'll all do something like that, won't we?
19: Yeah.
0: If there's a system where there's a check on one day And maybe because of a festival or something, if we don't get great results, we point to the anomaly. But if we had got great results, we probably wouldn't have pointed to the anomaly at all. I mean, you know,
19: but if you look
0: never
19: around,
0: turn around, for example, and say, well, Kenny finished second and Carlo finished first, aren't we fabulous? But if they had come the following day, they would have got the real picture.
19: Yeah, but look, the real picture is, I mean, Kilkenny is definitely a tourist spot. If you look around, there is a great amount of work being done. And if you go down through the streets, Brian, most of the days, they're not littered. And great work is being done by all of the Tidy Towns groups around. So we have to praise them as well. 21 new social houses were officially unveiled in Tullow. No, it wasn't the ones we were talking about where half of them was going to be on the private market. These are Trainer Avenue. But our Director of Services, I should say, Claire Hartley with Carlow, said that there is more on the agenda coming in terms of Carlow. Talking about houses, Ferrybank, you were there for the towns and villages experience, and Ferrybank is growing exponentially. Mm. They're talking about 12,000 people that's going to be living there within the next couple of years. Well, 152 houses in the last 3 weeks have been proposed to Kilkenny County Council to be built in Ferrybank, which is a huge number. And, you know, that's certainly going to make the population grow there, as we said. And the last couple of things, there was three AGMs that was held during the last couple of weeks to 10 days, well, 7 to 10 days. Piltown had Geoff Risby elected as their new chair. Bagnallstown's Michael Doran was elected last evening at their meeting. And the new first citizen in Carlow was Tommy Kinsella. He was elected on Monday as the Cathaoirleach, which you're talking about an anomalies.
0: I mean,
19: the Cathaoirleach has more power than the mayor has now under the new guidance. So yeah, Tommy is in.
0: I met Tommy yesterday.
19: Did you?
0: Yeah, I met him at the Domino Hotel character. Yesterday after an absolute character. And he had the Cathaoirleach's chain with him.
19: I did ask. Don't mention the chains.
0: Do you know what one of them actually said to me? I say one of them, there was a whole selection of people there. I won't name the person that said this to me. But when it came to the chains of Carlow, one of them actually said to me, I'm surprised you didn't drag that out a little bit further. I was like, I think we've all had enough for chains of office.
19: Chain hasn't finished yet, because there is a proposal after being put down by Fergal Brown at the meeting on Monday evening to put a plan in place of when and where chains can be worn, etc. Because
0: okay, Martin, thank you very much. Yeah. I'm bored already. Martin Quilty bringing us the news. And if you are interested in chains, I'm sure there'll be a story about mayoral chains, Cathaoirleach chains and all that type of stuff in the news somewhere. Martin?
19: Well, it won't be at 1 o'clock, I can tell you that much. There won't be a chain in it, but there is lots of important issues coming up.
0: Thanks, Martin. Take care.
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21: Oh my God, Noel!
22: What caused Aisling McDonald to have that reaction?
20: Let's rewind. For 20 weeks on Ireland's easiest quiz, we had a lot of this.
21: Jimmy, that was 9. We needed to get to 10 this morning. You just missed it. I started the last question, but I couldn't finish it because the buzzer came in. Caroline, sweet Caroline. 9 questions.
23: I didn't get it.
21: No, 9. Amy, we only got to the 9 questions. Oh my goodness.
23: Okay.
20: But then the mighty Noel got through to play.
24: Well, sure. Give it a go and see what happens. Yeah.
21: Are you ready?
24: I'm good to go, yeah.
21: Very best of luck, Noel. David, are you ready?
25: Absolutely best of luck, Noel.
24: Thank you.
21: Here we go. What day is today?
24: Saturday.
21: How many weeks are in a year?
26: A few moments later.
21: What month comes after May?
24: June.
21: What's your own first name?
24: Noel.
25: Brilliant.
21: David!
25: Yeah, brilliant stuff.
21: Janie Mackers, Noel Ryan.
24: Yes.
21: You've just won €2,000.
24: Brilliant. Absolutely brilliant.
21: Oh my goodness, my heart. Noel, you were fast.
20: Ireland's easiest quiz. Back this Saturday morning on KCLR's Weekend Breakfast from 7. 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
0: Time now to go back live to the other side of the big pond ahead of the World Cup. We've been talking about it throughout the morning, focusing on what the atmosphere is like in various parts of America, and indeed focusing on people on this side of the pond are looking forward to, hoping for, and who they think will win. But Michael Corey is somebody who we often speak to on the show. He works in the film industry in Los Angeles, California. A model maker and prop maker his whole life. Of course, got huge connections to the Carlow area. And he joins us now this morning to give us his thoughts on America's hosting of the event. Michael, good afternoon.
5: Good morning for me.
0: I'm sure it's very, very early in the morning over there. Your thoughts on the World Cup? I mean, America never really got soccer, did it?
5: It did and it didn't. There's a huge following for soccer in the United States, but the World Cup, for one reason or another, has never really caught on here in the U.S. I know that when the U.S. team did pretty well a few World Cups ago, there was some excitement about it, but that sort of died off.
0: This World Cup is particularly strange, I would think. First of all, it's a huge World Cup in terms of its size. Some would say that, considering the African nations never really had proper representation, in par to some of the other different federations around the world, that it was only fair that more teams would come in, and nobody else was going to give up their space anyway. But the idea of a World Cup of that size being hosted by three countries who are, let's be frank, less than friendly at the moment, seems like a strange thing, doesn't it?
5: It seems very strange, and the whole debacle of FIFA handing our moron of a president a peace trophy, the whole thing feels ridiculous because of what's currently going on in the United States. And as you said, the sort of unfriendly atmosphere between the United States and Canada and Mexico, and the whole thing just feels off. And FIFA has a reputation for being a somewhat corrupt organization, and I think for most Americans, it's right now we're just experiencing a whole lot of exhaustion, and it just felt like one more example of corruption being thrown into this steaming pot that we have right now.
0: Yeah, I'm sure FIFA would refute the challenges around corruption, etc. Because, I mean, at the end of the day, they're an organization that is responsible for generating income so that that income can be, passed down the line, as it were. Is the World Cup always going to go to the biggest bidder? And as a result of that, are FIFA always going to have to sort of bow a little bit to the host nation in terms of controls it wants to put in place?
5: They absolutely do. And I'm sure that they do put a lot of money into a lot of into a lot of areas that they go into. But there's also stadiums that are left to rot in countries that they were in as well. And it's just with that reputation combined, and then its reputation wasn't helped by its previous leader, Sepp Blatter. I think it's just most Americans just can't be bothered at this stage. I mean, there's a ton of, it's also very poorly marketed here. People that I work with were surprised that the World Cup starts soon because they had forgotten about it.
0: Wow.
5: I don't know why it is that way. The only thing that most people are seeing about it right now is just how terribly a lot of the teams are being treated by our current government. Like, the Iranian team is not allowed to enter the United States except on the day they play, and they have to leave the same day.
0: Yeah, we've also seen some of the officials. I mean, just in the last couple of days, we've seen one of the referees turned away.
5: Fans as well.
0: Yeah, I mean, Andrew Giuliani is, I suppose, appointed the executive director of the task force from the USA's perspective in terms of leading their campaign. He was, I'm going to say, doorstepped by a sports journalist from the UK in the last 24 hours and asked his thoughts on, you know, officials, fans and certain others struggling to gain entry into America. His line, Andrew Giuliani's line, was, "We have to keep fans, spectators and American people safe, and therefore I won't comment any further, but we have to take all measures to keep people safe." Do you think he really thought there was a threat from a UEFA referee or a FIFA referee making his way into America?
5: I think it was because he was brown. And I think it was from a country that, back in 2018, Trump said was an evil nation. And I think it's just more the barefaced racism of this administration.
0: So you simply think that because of the fact that for whatever matches that referee might have been appointed to, at some point there would have been Americans watching. And up on the screen, usually just before kickoff, you see the three officials and you'll see their names and their nations plastered across the screen. For many Americans, for many Trump supporters, that would have been difficult to swallow?
5: No, I don't think it would have been difficult for the fans to swallow. I think it's just the cruelty of this administration. They just, it seems, so many of their actions just seem unbelievably random. And this is just another one of them. And I think it was, I mean, look at how the Uruguay team was treated when they entered. They all had to be searched and treated like criminals on the tarmac at the airport. What is the point of that? There is zero point to it whatsoever, other than, oh, you're from a nation that is not European, so we're going to treat you differently. As much, because the people that are in charge of all this, for whatever reason, ICE, their entire basis for existence is to go after brown people or anyone that speaks out against the administration.
0: Mm. The World Cup will take place. Again, I suppose we've got similar challenges in this country recently and still to come. The connection between sport and politics, the connection between cultural events and politics, different political challenges, but we saw Ireland, for example, withdrawing from the Eurovision because of Israel's participation. We're seeing now conversations around the Irish national soccer team, which have to fulfil a fixture against Israel, considering maybe taking that fixture to Hungary and playing it behind closed doors. From your perspective, Michael, let me challenge you. Are you right to match up your concerns around the political situation in America and the World Cup?
5: I don't know, is the thing, because obviously I'm not in the room when they're making these decisions, but it's just so much of it on the face of it to me, so much of it just seems so ridiculous, the treatment of so many different teams and the unbalanced treatment of so many teams. Mm. It the whole thing just feels so odd to me.
0: I presume President Trump will turn up at the big opening ceremony and probably, you know, hang around for the first match. I don't know how much he'll know about what's actually going on the pitch. I don't know whether he's an actual soccer supporter, and he's insisting, of course, that it is continued to be called soccer every time he mentions it as well. I've seen stuff online where he has been supposedly booed as national anthems have been played at sporting events in America, where he's stood and saluted the flag, etc. Is that just the algorithms throwing stuff at me that's not real, or has that actually happened, Michael?
5: No, that's actually happening. Yeah, he's actually being actively booed at pretty much any sporting event he goes to. And I really hope he doesn't go to any of the opening matches at all, because of the logistical nightmare just from the beginning of it and the cost that it takes for him. I think it's $5 million just for him to show up at any sporting event because of security, and then they shut down absolutely everything for him.
0: Yeah, he won't be turning up to open many supermarkets around the country, for example, would he?
5: What's that? I'm sorry.
0: He wouldn't be turning up to open many supermarkets across the country at that sort of bill for security.
5: Yeah, I highly doubt he's ever actually been in a supermarket.
0: Good point. Michael Corey, listen, it's been a pleasure having you with us. Will you be able to watch any of the games on TV? Will you be able to put those concerns that you have aside to be able to enjoy what happens on the pitch?
5: There's a couple of pubs nearby that will actually be showing a lot of the matches. And I'd rather go to those than deal with the insanity that is around all those stadiums, regardless of what game is playing.
0: Well, Michael, a pleasure as always. Enjoy the football. And you know, I called it football, not soccer. Michael, thank you very much for joining. We're kindred spirits in that regard, Michael. That's what I was going to point out. Soccer.
5: Yeah.
0: We leave soccer to the president of the Americas. Take care, Michael. A pleasure having us with us. And it is going to be interesting to see as things unfold. Will the political situation in America continue to be part of the World Cup, or now that all the teams are pretty much on site, is that all the politics done with and we can just focus on the football? I don't know.
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4: Coming up in a few moments' time, we'll be talking about a fabulous TV show that's begun airing over the last couple of weeks. Museum of Me is the show that I'm talking about, where a series of well-known faces investigate their history, their past, and share stories about their life through a series of articles or artifacts that they have around their own home. This particular episode coming this weekend will be one for all the music fans and has a very strong local connection. We'll tell you all about that in a few moments' time. But first of all, this day's episode of Bite Size, this is of course a continuing series produced and presented by our own Angela Doyle-Stewart, looking at different elements of technology. Today she's focusing on social media and mental health, a huge challenge, where she catches up with therapist Niamh Fenlon of Maritu. We'll hear that episode just now.
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6: You're very welcome back to Bite Size here on KCLR, where we break down big topics into bite-sized conversations. Today, we're looking at something that affects a lot of us, social media and its impact on our mental health. From comparison and pressure to connection and support, it's a space that can both help and harm. I'm joined now by psychotherapist Niamh Fenlon, who specialises in trauma-informed mind-body therapy, to unpack what social media is really doing to our well-being. Niamh, you're very welcome to Bite Size. Before we get started, maybe tell us a little bit about yourself.
7: I am a psychotherapist and mum of two. So I run my own private practice in Kilkenny, and it's called Maritautu, which loosely translates to as you are. I work mostly with adults, but I also work sometimes with teenagers. I do one-to-one counselling. I do therapeutic photography workshops, and I do some facilitation for like well-being workshops in schools and companies and stuff like that. So lots going on.
6: From what you're seeing, Niamh, in your practice and in the work you do in your community, how much is social media impacting people's mental health at the moment?
7: I think it really depends, like from person to person. So I'm definitely seeing an impact. I'd say like upwards of 70% of the people I work with at least reference social media or something that happened on social media when they come into therapy. But I think how much it impacts them and how devastating that impact is, or how great that impact is, it really depends on the person and how much maybe they're using it.
6: And Niamh, what are the most common issues you're seeing linked to social media? Is it anxiety, comparison, low mood? What are you seeing?
7: Yeah, definitely all of the above. I think it ranges. It definitely changes from person to person. But I think what I'm seeing mostly is issues with self-worth and self-esteem. So that kind of feeling of not being good enough, the constant comparison. And people are comparing themselves to very curated content, right? So they're looking at the best parts of other people's lives, like the cleanest parts of their houses. And it's this kind of upward comparison, we call it in social comparison theory, where you're looking up to somebody who you constantly feel is better than you, which can leave us feeling really low in ourselves, like we're not quite good enough. I'm seeing a lot of that. Definitely also that kind of sense of hopelessness is coming in a lot. I think that's down to this kind of constant exposure to quite harrowing images, and constant exposure to really devastating news and what's going on in the world. And it's important to be informed, but I think when it's all day, every time you open your phone, you're seeing something quite graphic, quite devastating. It kind of brings on the sense of hopelessness or powerlessness, like you can't do anything to change it in the world. And that can really be the start of something very depressing. So that's a big issue that I see coming in.
6: How can people manage that in themselves?

0: and their well-being, Niamh?
1: Honestly, I think a huge part of it is down to the time you spend on these sites. So if you're spending a lot of your time looking at very curated content, the world starts to seem very beautiful, right? And everybody else seems to have all the nicest things and have the clearest skin and all the rest. But if you're engaging more in kind of real life, you're dealing with people in front of you, you know, in a coffee shop or over a counter or whatever it is, you're getting a much more realistic view of the world, that people's skin isn't perfect, that the hair isn't always perfectly washed, that they don't always have the nicest outfits on. Do you know, if you're actually calling over visiting people in their houses, you're seeing that, no, it's not perfectly clean all the time and everything isn't that perfectly curated, beautiful world. So really, I do think it's about maybe switching off and disengaging a little bit from social media. I mean, I don't see any harm in being on it from time to time, but I do think engaging more with the real world is definitely the only way forward in terms of managing that sense of well-being and what's going on in reality.
0: Absolutely. I think when we go back to real connection, as you say, sitting with a friend, maybe a coffee shop or a playground if you have children, or even going for a walk with someone, you know, I always find I get so much more from that than I do, as you say, from maybe doom scrolling on social media. That doesn't lift me up. If anything, it does the opposite. But I suppose, Niamh, is there any positive side to social media when it's used well, do you think?
1: Yeah, I definitely see positive sides to social media. I mean, I'm working mostly with neurodivergent clients, specifically kind of late diagnosed adults. And I think social media has had a huge impact there, specifically to do with education. So there's people out there that spent their whole lives feeling like the black sheep, feeling like they don't fit in. They can't quite figure out how everybody else seems to know what to do. And they just seem to struggle so much. And they never had an answer for that or a reason. So then we internalize it as there's something wrong with us, right? But now people are going on social media and they're seeing and reading and hearing things about ADHD and autism and different kind of neuropathologies. And they're going off to psychologists and getting their diagnosis and realizing, oh my God, it's not that I am a problem. Do you know what I mean? So in that way, I've seen a huge positive impact from social media, that kind of education piece has been really, really important and really life-changing for people. And then as well, of course, you see the sense of belonging. I think that comes in a lot, especially with people coming in with kind of feelings of loneliness or isolation. And then they find out through Facebook that there's a local walking group or something. They go out and join that, or, you know, they start chatting to people or find a group online of like-minded people, and they really find that sense of connection like you're talking about, which is brilliant for us. You know, it's where we find happiness. So there's definitely a lot of positives to it. I know myself, I find it very motivating sometimes, you know, seeing beautiful pictures or seeing beautiful artwork, stuff like that. It really makes me want to go out and create something beautiful. So I can find it quite motivating, and I definitely see positive sides to it.
0: What simple steps, I suppose, particularly for parents, you know, you wonder about their use of social media. What do you think we can be doing to protect them and, you know, even around advice, how to approach that with your child?
1: I think for me, it comes down to communication, specifically for kids anyway. So if you have a good line of communication with your kid where you're talking to them about what they're seeing on social media, what they're doing on it, why they like it, who they're engaging with. And there's this kind of open and honest back and forth conversation happening where you're very much connected and your kid feels safe. I think that's probably the best way to protect them, because then no matter what comes up on social media, if it's something scary, if it's something unusual, if it's something that makes them uncomfortable or they're confused about, then hopefully they can bring it to you and you can help them with it. Because I'm not sure, maybe there's great parental kind of controls and stuff like that for social media. I'm not aware of them because my kids are not old enough to be on social media. But I don't know how much we can protect them on social media. I mean, it's a whole world out there. They could be exposed to anything. So I think the best thing we can do is create a kind of avenue where we can be there for them if they are exposed to something. I think specifically for kids anyway, that's the route I would hope to take.
0: Oh, is there any red flags? Anything that stands out that, you know, a child, you know, for a parent maybe looking at with their child, you know, that might indicate that they've been impacted by something, but they may not be communicating that to them?
1: Yeah, I think a big thing we see a lot is nightmares, right? If your kid's having a lot of nightmares, they've probably been exposed to something they can't quite process that feels very scary. So nightmares, bedwetting, stuff like that, they'd be the more severe signs. But I think as well, if you have that good line of communication, you have a good connection with your kid, you're going to notice if they're a little bit off in themselves, maybe a little bit more quiet. And, you know, you can kind of maybe hopefully create that kind of warmth and open that connection so that hopefully they feel safe to bring it to you. I do think there's other warning signs as well, maybe for older, young people, like teenagers and stuff, things like irritability, if they can't access their phone and they're extremely irritable or panicked when they think they've lost it, that's a real warning sign that something's maybe up, that there's maybe an addictive kind of dopamine loop going on there, that they feel very attached to it. So that kind of irritability, compulsive usage, you know, if your kid is constantly just looking to engage with social media out of boredom, that they can't really entertain themselves or find something else to do, that's probably a sign that there's a little bit too much going on. And maybe if your kids are avoiding social interactions, so things like, you know, if you're all out to dinner and they'd rather be playing on their phone, yeah, maybe they'd prefer to be texting their friends or whatever, or messaging them on social media sites. But I think it would be really great if we could create this kind of phone-free zones where we put the phone away for a little while and we really engage socially, because that allows our kids and ourselves even a break from all the social media stuff, right? And that engagement with real life, that is so good for our well-being.
0: That's wonderful advice, Niamh. And it goes back to, I had a person say to me, oh, I was, you know, telling my child he needs to come off the phone, and I took it off him. And she then said to me, and then I realized there I was on my phone. You know, I was on all the channels. I'm telling him one thing and I'm doing the very same. And what an example. But she, when she realized that, she put it away. And I think that happens a lot. Parents are saying, maybe in the best interest of their child, no, put that away now, take a break. But they're still on their own social media, they're still on their accounts. And what way are children seeing that then?
1: Yeah, well, we're our kids' biggest role models, right? They learn about the world through us and how to engage with the world. And even if they're not really aware that they're watching us, you know? So it's really important that if you want your kids to grow up with a certain set of values, that you adopt those values as well. So if you don't want them to be on social media all the time and looking at their phones, then maybe you shouldn't be doing it either. Do you know what I mean? It's really trying to embody the values you want to hold for your family as a whole.
0: 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Small changes can make a big difference. Until next time, I'm Angela Doyle Stewart, and this has been Bite Size.
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3: There's nothing like bumping into somebody that you don't expect to bump into at a particular thing or place. And recently when I was up at the IFI, patiently waiting for a preview of a new RT series called The Museum of Me, I bumped into somebody who we'd been speaking to on the show not that long ago. Alexandria Holland of Holland Pianos was in with her daughter a number of months ago, and she's come back to join us today. She's brought a different family member with her. Alexandria, great to have you back in.
10: Lovely, Brian. Thanks so much for having us. I brought the best part of me here, my husband, Adrian Walsh.
3: So Adrian is with us as well. The reason we were out there is a new RT series, which airs on Sunday evenings at 8:30 on RT1, is entitled The Museum of Me. Tell us a little bit about the concept of the show.
10: Well, the concept of the show is that these celebrities that they have, there's a six-part series, and what they do is they have a collection of things that are really important to them, and they're restored. Mm. And in this case, we were selected, fortunately, to restore Steve Garrigan's piano.
3: So the way it would work is the celebrities pick items from their past or history, yes, their maybe parents or grandparents, or maybe something, yes, they've just got lying around the home. And they reflect on part of their lives, their story,
10: absolutely,
3: their journey through those pieces. Some of the pieces are then restored.
10: Yes.
3: And hence, Steve Garrigan, Cold Line fame, has a piano. RTE go, ooh, who could restore a piano for us? And somebody went, I know exactly the lady.
10: So it was an honour and a privilege, you know, to actually work on his piano. And it was, you know, the span of it was over a couple of months, obviously.
3: Yeah.
10: It was quite intricate. But it was a fantastic show, and we're happy. I'm sure Steve was delighted with the end result.
3: Well, we'll talk about the end result in a moment, and we'll find out what part Adrian took in creating that end result. But let's have a little listen to an excerpt from this coming show.
11: Okay. I'd like to think that this collection gives a good snapshot of who I am. Like, music is a massive part of my life. Family is very important to me. All these objects are very deeply personal to me, and that's what matters. So, hope you guys like it.
12: Coming up, museum specialist Siobhan Doyle gives her appraisal.
13: So people like Steve's granny should be celebrated as custodians of the language.
12: And our restorers face a tuning challenge.
10: Lovely piano, but an awful lot of work to be done to it.
3: Just how much work was there to be done, Adrian?
14: There was quite a bit, to be fair.
3: Was it a battered old yoke when it arrived at your workshop?
14: It was, to be fair. You know, I mean, as a piano, I suppose when it was new, it would have been probably a middle of the road piano, you know. But, you know, there are so many of these instruments sitting in people's homes, and people, you know, often the grandmother has played it, you know, and she's passed on, and now it's passing to grandchildren. I mean, some of our clients, you know, it's people that the piano has lived with them for probably a half a century or maybe a century in some cases.
3: Just what work had to be done to this particular instrument?
14: Well, just about everything, to be honest. You know, there was nothing really, I suppose, that didn't need some attention, which is
3: fairly... tuning, keys, the whole lot.
14: Case, action, keys, everything you could possibly imagine. But, you know, we did our best, as we always do. And, you know, the thing about it is, once the client is happy when the piano returns, and they see this kind of old friend being, as they remember it, when they were kids, you know, that's...
3: And Alexandra, you restore and tune pianos,
10: yes,
3: for all sorts of people. I mean, many of them will never have any more fame than playing the piano in the parlour at home. But to do this type of work for Steve, what was he like? How appreciative was he at the end?
10: Oh, Steve is a gorgeous guy. Like, I mean, I was just saying to Siobhan outside, I said, look, a lot of people that are in the highlight, you know, spotlight, but they have this persona, they're on stage and whatever, but most people that we deal with, any, you know, stars that I've dealt with are celebrities on their own. They're just people. you know, they love a chat. They're very interested. They come up, oh, you're tuning the piano, especially if they're musical. They might say, how does that go? Or what, you know, quite interested in how everything works. But Steve was just an absolute gentleman. And
3: when you've completed your work, I understand, because a little mouse told me that there's a bit of a tradition that piano tuners have. They do,
10: yes,
3: something with the keys. What's that?
10: We do. What we do is, amongst ourselves, we sign the key.
3: So now, you,
10: what
3: you that taking one of the keys out and you sign
10: it. Well, you don't
3: back
10: have to take it out. Check out the fall board. Okay. And what you do is you just sign it and date it. Mm. Because what that does is when I go back to a piano or any of us, it gives us an idea when the piano was last.
3: Like a logbook for a car.
10: Exactly. But the customer won't see that because it's hidden under the fall.
3: What did you discover when you went to sign this particular piano?
10: Well, I had an idea. I was kind of thinking my father might have tuned this because that piano would have was in Dublin, okay, and would have come out of Pickett's. We got the story behind it that the, Steve's mum, lovely lady, had bought that piano for them, okay? It was a family piano. So my father would have been working in Pickett's at the time and obviously could have sold it, we don't know, but would have tuned all of the pianos in Dublin and the wider area. So when I lifted off the fall board, there's my dad. Now, there's another tuner there, but my dad's signature was on it.
3: What did that make you feel like when you realised your dad had it?
10: Oh, that was kind of... Well, in this particular instance, I see his name on nearly every piano I go to. but and like, I have colleagues that are in Dublin that would be servicing the Dublin area that often send me photographs of my dad's signature on a key for sentimentality.
3: But of all of the pianos that could have been picked for a TV show for his name to be on as well.
10: It was crazy. And I kind of suppose gave that other, you know, for me, I got quite emotional because, you know, my dad, Alec, and my mum, Eileen, have passed away. But it was kind of, now I'm here. I haven't left, you know, so.
3: Just got his hand on the shoulder. Well, listen, it's a shame we don't have more time to talk now. But, I mean, Holland Pianos, very much a family tradition, tradition that's continuing. The last time you were with us, we also spoke to your daughter, Alison, as well. So a big shout out to Alison.
10: And I just want to say a big hi to Rick in the States, who's listening in, to all the butlers there.
3: Mr.
10: Steinway is listening in, and to everybody, and to Bow Media and Museum of Me production team.
3: Well, Museum of Me, I have to say, I've seen 3 or 4 episodes now at this point in time, including having a little sneak peek at this coming Sunday's episode as well. Sunday, 8:30, probably available RT player as well. It's on RT1. It is, check it out, fabulous. Thanks for coming
10: Thank
3: in. Thanks
10: so much.
3: Tom
10: having
3: Hurley, our producer, our broadcast assistant today, Siobhan Rodriguez. News at 1 is on the way. I'll talk to you in the morning.
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24: Good afternoon, I'm Martin Quilty making KCLR news this hour. Officials from Commissioner-Man were grilled at an Oireachtas Media Committee hearing about increases to the broadcast levy yesterday. The levy, which applies to all independent radio stations, has increased 69% over the past 2 years. An analysis by the Independent Broadcasters of Ireland equates the price hike to more than €1.5 million and will have an effect on quality content and will lead to job losses. Independent Broadcaster Ireland chairperson and KCLR CEO John Purcell says the levy must stop urgently.
0: What we would hope would happen is that the increase is stopped. We believe there are measures available to the minister where he can fund aspects of the operation of commissioning them on an interim basis. I think the costs of the levy should be restricted to core regulatory measures, and the policy development should be funded by the state.
24: Carlo Kilkenny TD Peter Chapclear told the committee he's worried about what the price hike will mean for local radio. He says KCLR is integral to the community.
1: And they play an absolutely crucial role and a vital role in keeping Carlo and Kilkenny connected, informed and heard. And in an era and an environment and in a time when trusted news can be quite difficult to get, the fact that you have a local radio station like that, that's of the people, that's for the people, that's community orientated, it's so important to have that.
24: A 99-year-old woman with dementia has been unable to leave hospital for 4 months because a suitable home care package is not available. Sinn Féin TD Natasha Newsom-Drennan says the Kilkenny woman wants to return home, but weekend care cannot be secured. Speaking after an Oireachtas Health Committee meeting, Deputy Newsom-Drennan said the case highlights ongoing staffing shortages in home care services, which are leaving vulnerable parties stranded in hospital beds. She wants urgent action to address this.
2: We know there's a crisis for home care, right? I don't think anybody in the country doesn't realise that. But I've asked, like, you know, what recruitment drive have they been doing? Because I haven't seen if they have. So basically, I got a reply back from them yesterday, and there is none. If you don't do the recruitment drive, you're not going to see any change. You know, if you do nothing, it's going to just stay the same.
24: A public consultation meeting will be held in Mullinavat next week, where plans to construct a new footpath link along the Mill Road connecting the main street with both the community centre and the GAA club will be detailed. Kilkenny County Council's proposals to complete the Mullinavat community loop walk, which have come as great relief to local residents and the many users of both facilities on the busy Mill Road. The project will also include the creation of a new give and take traffic system at Blackwater Bridge, along with other additions. Local councillor Jenny Cat Slattery said the community has sought this footpath link for many years.
4: It's connectivity to the hurling pitch, to the community centre, to the school, with safe pedestrian crossings for the kids to get to the hurling pitch also. Anyone that knows the Mill Road in Mullinavat knows that it's a dangerous road to go out. Now the ditch is going to be taken out and we're going to have a footpath. It's going to be fabulous. I think it'll be take a bit of getting used to changing the priority roads and that and the yield. But I think people it'll be worth it in the end for everyone to have the accessibility.
24: A psychotherapist is encouraging parents not to fret about their teenagers heading off on a Leaving Cert holiday. It's the middle of exam season for thousands of Carlow and Kilkenny students, for the first week of tests officially down. For many, the one thing keeping them going is the thought of a holiday at the end with their friends. Psychotherapist Bethan O'Riordan, who specialises in parenting support, says this should be celebrated and not feared by parents.
5: I think the thing is just be open with your child. Keep your phone on. I think one thing I'd say is also if your child needs to come home, make it so that they can come home. Don't berate them. But this is really a time for celebration and trust in your child. I mean, most people come back and they've had a really, really great time.
24: And a 47-year-old man who was reported missing from Waterford City on Tuesday, the 2nd of June, has been found safe and well. An Garda Síochána would like to thank the media and the public for their assistance.
25: The KCLR Lunchtime News at 1. All the latest from Carlow and Kilkenny, along with the national and international stories.
24: Hopes of an imminent peace deal to end the Iran war have been further shaken after a new round of US attacks. In response, Tehran's carried out raids of its own targeting American allies in Bahrain and Kuwait. Meanwhile, India says 3 sailors are dead after a US missile hit a tanker off Oman. Sky's Sally Lockwood in Dubai says the deaths will have significant impact on the shipping industry.
26: This is the shipping industry's worst case scenario. It's something that they've feared for months, that this military operation to enforce the naval blockade would result in civilian deaths. But here we are.
24: The UK Competition and Markets Authority has launched an investigation into Ryanair allegedly charging parents to sit with their kids. The airline says it looks forward to disproving the false claims. It says it does not charge a fee for parents to sit with their children, but instead adults travelling with children pay one reserved seat fee if they wish to sit in a seat not automatically allocated to them. Editor of Travel Extra Owen Corrie says it won't be a clean outcome.
27: Ryanair is across 40 different countries in Europe.
6: Europe, and England is about 14% of their market. Has been in the past a lot of regulatory overreach by the English competition authority, who seem to think Ryanair should be subject to London authority, including the requirement many years ago that they sell their holding in Aer Lingus.
24: Prices rose by 3.6% in the year to May. CSO figures show that it's a slight reduction from the rate of 3.7% in the 12 months to April. The sectors with the highest increase in prices in the year were education, up 8.9%, and clothing and footwear, up 7.4%. Housing, electricity, gas and other fuels were up 7.1%. That was driven by a rise in the cost of home heating oil, electricity rents and mortgage interest repayments. And lastly, taking time for yourself has been named People's biggest guilt trip. A new survey shows people also feel guilty about cancelling plans on friends, taking too long to text back, and for calling in sick to work. The research by Marella Cruises also found two-thirds struggle to unwind when they're on holidays, with it taking an average of 3 days before they feel relaxed.
7: KCLR Farm News.
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24: The ICMSA is calling on Agriculture Minister Martin Hayden to intervene over falling beef prices, which it says are placing severe pressure on farmers. Livestock chairperson Michael O'Connell has accused processors of driving a series of price cuts over recent weeks, leaving some farmers facing significant income losses. The organisation is demanding an industry-wide investigation into the decline and says farming livelihoods are being put at risk. And coming up in your afternoon sports update, Mexico and South Africa have the honour of kicking off the 2026 World Cup this evening. It is just gone 8 minutes past one. Your weather and other information is next.
8: Quite the unconventional grill setup you got there, Barry. 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
24: It'll be a dull, damp and breezy day. It'll also be humid with highest temperatures of 15 to 18 degrees in a moderate to fresh southwest wind. Right now it is 16 degrees in Carlowtown, 16 in Kilkenny City, and it is 17 degrees in Ferrybank.
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24: Now the word from Kilkenny County Council is the L5093 New Church will be closed to traffic from its junction with the L5086 Cusson to its junction with the L5095 Raheen Aran. That is today until 7 p.m. Until 7 this evening, a stop and go traffic management system will be in operation on John Street Upper and John Street Lower from the Dublin Road junction to the junction with the John's Quay. This is to facilitate a film shoot. And there's a 24 hour lane closure to the end of the month with a convoy traffic management system in place on the R693 from the junction of the L1810 to the junction at Delaney's Bar. Local access is available while emergency access will be prioritised. And that's the word from Kilkenny County Council, serving the people of the city and county. KCLR has been informed of the following death: Anne Walsh, née Esmond, Castlecomer Road, Kilkenny, and formerly of Brenner, Piltown and St Francis Terrace, Kilkenny. She died on Tuesday peacefully in the Oak Ward at University Hospital, Waterford. Reposing in Johnston's funeral home, John's Green, Kilkenny, this evening from 5 p.m. until 7 p.m. pausing for vigil prayers at 6:30 p.m. Requiem Mass is tomorrow morning at 10:30 a.m. in St John's Church, Kilkenny, followed by burial to Folkestown Cemetery. Family flowers only, donations to Waterford Hospice, and the house is private. Erieshde Gurevshi. 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
13: It certainly is, but that doesn't sound right. That just sounds a bit off to me, that intro. Sorry, we'll start again. This is the afternoon show with Shane O'Keefe. Oh yes, it's World Cup season. It's starting tonight. So many stories coming out of it. Will Ronaldo get it done? Can England stop the years of hurt? Is it time for an African country to finally win it? Messi, Mbappe, Yamal, oh my. We are going to be dissecting it all throughout the tournament. 104 games. With thanks to Market Cross Shopping Centre. I couldn't be any more excited. I love a bit of football on me. You going to be staying up late? Let us know. 083 306 9696. I know there's a lot of noise surrounding you, but I'm just here for the football. What happens in between those white lines and maybe on the outskirts of it when managers get in trouble. I love all that kind of stuff. Anyway, it's the afternoon show. I'm with you for, well, it says it in the name, the afternoon. Well done, genius. 083 306 9696 if you want to get in touch with myself here at the Kilkenny Fairstone text and WhatsApp line. Let's get into the music though. It's the Triple Throwback. Welcome along.
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0: 182, all the small things here on the afternoon show. It is approaching 25 past one. All the news from the world of sport and music from Codeline after the break.
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0: Ah, very emotional, appropriate song from Codeline. The Goodbye Tour is officially underway. Belfast, Cork, Dublin lined up across June. A proper run of dates before the curtain comes down on one of Ireland's biggest modern bands. The curtain is only going to go up, though, for the World Cup. It's time for news from the world of sport.
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0: Yeah, Mexico and South Africa have the honour of kicking off the 2026 World Cup tonight in a repeat of the 2010 tournament opener. The two sides meet at the iconic Azteca Stadium in Mexico. An opening ceremony is going to take place before kickoff. We kick off at 8. Here's some fans outside of the stadium who are up for the match.
2: Yeah, I'm so excited because it's the football is the happiest for me.
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0: We'll have updates across sport with thanks to Market Cross Shopping Centre. Basically saying if Father's Day isn't sorted for yourself, just go down to Market Cross Shopping Centre. You'll find what you want down there. FIFA President Gianni Infantino defended ticket prices for the World Cup at a press conference in Mexican City last night. The fans group have expressed their outrage over what FIFA are charging with the states of New York and New Jersey, opening an investigation into ticket pricing. He also said it was unfortunate that a Somali referee was barred from entry to the United States. He had been down to officiate games at the tournament. Wolves have sacked head coach Rob Edwards after just under a year in charge. Edwards, who took over in November, was unable to prevent Wolves slipping into the championship, winning just 5 of his 30 matches at the helm. Portuguese manager Cesar Paixto is now widely expected to take over at Molineux. The World Cup of Darts also gets underway today in Frankfurt. Ireland's pairing of Willie O'Connor and Mickey Mansell have been drawn in Group D alongside Singapore and Gibraltar. Their opening match is against Singapore this evening at 6 o'clock. And in hurling, Kilkenny's search for a new senior manager will now formally involve the county's clubs in shaping the process. Following Tuesday night's county board meeting, clubs have been invited to submit their views on Derek Ling's successor, as well as recommendations on the structure of the senior management team. This moves follow a suggestion by KCLR analyst Adrian Ronan on the KCLR Hurling podcast, who called for a broader club-led input into the appointment process. That's your sport. For more, go to KCLR96FM.com.
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0: Dermot Kennedy, two big nights in the Aviva Stadium this July. Both early starts at 5 o'clock. Tickets are almost gone. So don't leave it in the too late category. Because it'll be great to hear that man pelting out tunes to a packed stadium. More great music on the way here on the afternoon show. Sabrina Carpenter, just after these.
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Sabrina Carpenter, she showed up recently in Madonna's new short film with the likes of Kate Moss, Richard Grant and Benedict Cumberbatch. Also, Chelsea's Cole Palmer showed up, presumably still wondering how he ended up there instead of the World Cup. That's life.

0: Hathaway are so good, aren't they? That's life here on the afternoon show. It's approaching 10 to 2 after the break. We're going to be taking it back to Ireland. Picture this on the way.
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Spencer, this never change here on the afternoon show. We're approaching the news at 2. After 2, it is the greatest day in all space and time. Air guitar anthems. Beam, beam, beam. But I don't know if this one necessarily qualifies. I had one picked out, and I tell you, it was a good one. But then this song just keeps coming back into my head over the past few months. And I was hemming and hawing about utilizing it in air guitar anthems. Beam, beam, beam. So I'm very unsure. Still a great song. But does it qualify for air guitar anthems? Well, it somewhat does. I'm playing it after the news at 2, but I need your suggestions after it gets played. Should it have been played? Maybe I shouldn't have. Maybe I made a mistake. That's fine. I'm only human. I'm not a vampire from Transylvania or anything like that. If I was, my name would be Dracula, and this is what this song would be about. It's Tame Impala here on The Afternoon Show, providing the soundtrack to your day.

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9: Good afternoon, it's 2 o'clock. I'm Martin Quilty, making KCLR News headlines this hour. Officials from Cumasúin na mBan were grilled at an Oireachtas Media Committee hearing about increases to the broadcast levy yesterday. The levy, which applies to all independent radio stations, has increased 69% over the past 2 years. An analysis by the Independent Broadcasters of Ireland equates the price hike to more than €1.5 million and will have an effect on the quality content and will lead to job losses. 12 police officers were injured and 16 people have been arrested after a second night of violent disorder in the north. The PSNI says two of those have already been charged. Demonstrators were blasted with a water cannon after hurling bricks and petrol bombs. Police in the north have released images of people they want to identify after last night's riots. Planning permission has been granted for a major solar farm in County Wexford, despite the local authority receiving over 200 objections. Gen 7 Renewable Energy Limited has been given the green light for a 300-acre solar farm. The Gusaran Community Action Group say locals will be appealing the decision to Uncommissioned Planola. A man has been arrested in connection with an illegal petrol bomb attack on a pub in County Sligo. Gardaí and emergency services responded to the incident on Holborn Street in the town at around 11 o'clock last night. No one was injured in the incident. A man in his 70s is being questioned at a Garda station in the northwest. And two men have been arrested following the seizure of a gun and drugs in County Dublin. Gardaí carried out a search at a property in the Corduff area of Blanchardstown yesterday. A semi-automatic gun, about €3,000 worth of cocaine, over €18,000 worth of diamorphine and cash were recovered. Officers say the operation came as part of an ongoing investigation targeting the activities of organised crime gangs. And a cull of grey squirrels could be planned in Dublin and Wicklow to help grow the population of native red squirrels. A survey is being carried out by Biodiversity Ireland to find out how many people feel about a potential cull. The invasive species carries a disease deadly to red squirrels and eats the bark off trees, which can kill crops of planted forestry. It is 2 minutes past two. Your weather update is next.
10: 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Here comes Gordon. It's a goal!
11: 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It's all inside this Happy Meal.
12: 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Fair ordering policy applies.
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9: Dull, damp and breezy for most of the day. It'll be humid though, with highest temperatures of 15 to 18 degrees and a moderate to fresh southwest wind. Right now it is 15 degrees in Carlowtown, 16 in Kilkenny City and it's 17 degrees in Ferrybank.
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16: Martin!
9: Hi Shane.
16: How are you, sir?
9: I'm good. How are you?
16: I'm feeling stupid today.
9: Oh?
16: Do I ever come across as stupid to you?
9: No, I can't say you have now, to be fair. But really? What have you done that is stupid?
16: I broke another phone, Martin.
9: Oh, for God's sake.
16: Another mobile phone.
9: How did you manage to do that?
16: I don't know, but it could have to do with playing music in the bathroom while I'm in the shower.
9: You're going to have to get yourself one of these Bluetooth mirrors that you can play the music out through the mirror and that way the phone doesn't get damaged.
16: That'd be a great idea. Or just like a speaker. Because like obviously you're in the shower, you're using the shower head as the microphone.
9: Yeah.
16: Like you're pretending you're on stage, you're having a great time. I think water got into it. My last phone, which was less than a year ago, fell out of my pocket into the toilet while it was flushing.
9: Yeah, I think there's a narrative to all this, Shane.
16: But why aren't phones more durable? That's the problem. Not my stupidity and clumsiness now. It's the durability of phones.
9: Well, you can probably get a durable case for it, but the moral of the story for you is don't bring the phone to the bathroom.
16: Yeah, I suppose. For sure, what else are you meant to do in there?
9: Something that doesn't require a mobile phone.
16: For sure, it's boring in there otherwise. Otherwise, you'd just be reading shower labels.
9: Well, that may be so, but anyway.
16: All right. All right. So
9: I'm not stupid anyway. Outside the door.
16: I'm not stupid then.
9: No.
16: I'm not clumsy or anything like that. Never come across like that to you.
9: No, I have a Bluetooth speaker in the bathroom. So
16: what songs do you be singing?
9: Me?
16: Yeah, what songs do you sing in the shower?
9: Oh God, anything. 80s, 70s.
16: Go on, give us an old blast.
9: No.
16: Give us an old blast of a song.
9: No, the voice is still only coming back. People want to listen to you, not me.
16: No, go on, give us an old note.
9: No.
16: Just give us one song that you sing then.
9: No. We want to keep listeners. We don't want to frighten them.
16: You wouldn't frighten them with that magical, majestic voice of yours, Martin.
9: That's till I start singing, Shane.
16: All right, Martin, I'll let you off the hook. All right, so I'll put the hook on Valerie. This song's about her. It's Mark Ronson. It's Amy Winehouse. It's the afternoon show here on KCLR.

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2: Right, it's time for the greatest day in all space and time. I've been debating this one for a while, and I'm not going to lie. Countless listens back and forth, trying to decide if it actually earns its place or if I'm just being carried away. I'm finally conceding. I think it passes the mark. You can let me know if it doesn't. 083-306-9696. This is Billy Idol. This is Rebel Yeah. Today's Air Guitar Anthem. Beow.

0: That's Drive Safe, and you can drive with a bit more petrol or diesel in your tank with thanks to the home run with Ken. €100 in fuel up for grabs in the KCLR quiz. Four questions, and they all start with, you'll never guess it, K, C, L, and R. Simple enough? I think so. Sometimes there might be an old hard question in there. I generally might get 3 out of 4 when I'm doing the quiz myself, but you can play along. You can get 4 out of 4 and go into the draw on Friday. All you have to do is tune in from 4 o'clock and you could be in that draw. Ken on the home run today. I'll be speaking to him a bit later on, but just after the break, I'll be playing a song that's very dear to my heart.
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2: Oh my God, Noel!
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1: Let's rewind. For 20 weeks on Ireland's Easiest Quiz, we had a lot of this.
2: Jimmy, that was 9. We needed to get to 10 this morning. You just missed it. I started the last question, but I couldn't finish it because the buzzer came in.
4: Caroline, sweet Caroline. 9 questions.
5: I didn't get it.
4: No, 9.
2: Amy, we only got to the 9 questions. Oh my goodness.
4: Okay.
1: But then the mighty Noel got through to play.
6: Well, sure. Give it a go and see what happens. Yeah.
2: Are you ready?
6: I'm good to go, yeah.
2: Very best of luck, Noel. David, are you ready?
7: Absolutely best of luck, Noel.
6: Thank you.
2: Here we go. What day is today?
6: Saturday.
2: How many weeks are in a year?
8: A few moments later.
2: What month comes after May?
6: June.
2: What's your own first name?
6: Noel.
7: Brilliant.
2: David!
7: Yes, brilliant stuff.
2: Janie Mackers, Noel Ryan.
6: Yes.
2: You've just won €2,000.
6: Brilliant. Absolutely brilliant.
2: Oh my goodness, my heart. Noel, you were fast.
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Yeah, song that always transports me back in time. Leaving Cert, a graduation of St. Kieran's College, singing in St. Patrick's Church. That's the song that we decided to sing as sixth class music students. It was the same night Manchester United were busy beating Chelsea in the Champions League final in 2008. I went from the church straight up the road to Christie's. It was a great night. It's great the way songs can do that, transport you back in time. Like this one. I had a friend, we'll call him Robert for now. And he was meant to go down and shift a girl in the field, pretty much. He was a young lad, he had never shifted anyone before, and got so nervous that he walked away. Forever known now by the name of Craig David to this day, because he walked away.

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1: At Simple Things with a song called Boston, the second song in 2026, named after the, well, renowned Irish-American place of Boston. Of course, Simple Things, as I just stated, and we have Boston by Stella Lefty to contend with. And it just blows my mind the way you can have a song about two same place and have completely different perspectives and views on it. But I suppose that's what art is. 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

That's Desi's Justin Bieber. All signs point to a proper return on the road in 2026. New studio work, a fresh tour setup page on his website. It feels like it's coming soon for all you Justin Bieber fans. Bleebers, is that what we call you nowadays? What would you call them, LMA fans? Maybe just the LMA fans. She's playing live at the Marquee in Cork. We should know.

0: That's the voice of Teddy Swims here on the afternoon show on KCLR. We're approaching the news at 3. Still a bit of music to get through just after the break.
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For self-proclaimed metalhead, I sure do know every word to every NSYNC song. What a song to help us along on this Wednesday afternoon. We are approaching already the news at 3. It's absolutely flown by. More great music coming up after that. More great music coming up now. This is Clean Bandit and someone who's going to be at Electric Picnic this year. Yes, all the way to Stradbally, Zara Larsson. This is Symphony.

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9: Good afternoon, it's 3 o'clock. I'm Martin Quilty, making KCLR News headlines this hour. Donald Trump's threatening to hit Iran very hard again tonight and take Carrick Island in the not-too-distant future. In his latest social media post on the war he started alongside Israel, he also suggested the US would take control of Iran's oil and gas markets. It comes after the two countries traded attacks for a second night in a row. A 99-year-old woman with dementia has been unable to leave hospital for 4 months because a suitable home care package is not available. Sinn Féin TD Natasha Newsom-Drennan says the Kilkenny woman wants to return home, but weekend care cannot be secured. Speaking after an Oireachtas Health Committee meeting, Deputy Natasha Newsom-Drennan said the case highlights ongoing staffing shortages in home care services, which are leaving vulnerable patients stranded in hospital beds. Jeffrey Donaldson has told his trial he does not accept any of the allegations made against him. The former DUP leader has pleaded not guilty to 18 historic sex offences against two alleged victims. His wife Eleanor has pleaded not guilty to 5 charges of aiding and abetting and faces a trial of facts. 1 in 7 households were in energy arrears at the end of March, according to new figures. CRU data shows more than 318,000 homes were behind on their electricity bills, with a further 180,000 in arrears on gas bills. It's led to calls in the Dáil for further action on fuel prices. 12 police officers were injured and 16 people arrested after a second night of violent disorder in Belfast. Most of the officers sustained minor injuries, according to the PSNI. Violence flared again following a knife attack in North Belfast on Monday. The South Eastern Trust says a nurse was chased and intimidated while on her way to work at Ulster Hospital last night, calling it a racist attack. And Taylor Swift performed her new song at the premiere of Toy Story 5 last night. I Knew It, I Knew You features in the film, which comes out next week. The song is written from the perspective of Jessie, leading fans to believe she will be a major part of the movie. It is gone 2 minutes past three. Your weather update is next.
10: 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They have a formidable lineup for the FIFA World Cup meal. 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
9: It's going to be dull, damp and breezy for most of the day. It'll also be humid, with highest temperatures of 15 to 18 degrees in a moderate to fresh southwest wind. Right now it is 16 degrees in Carlowtown, it's 16 degrees in Kilkenny City, and it's 17 degrees in Ferrybank.
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6: Last hour of the show here, before we head on to the home run with Ken from 4 o'clock. Lots of music to get through. 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

0: George Ezra, Green Green Grass, Blue Blue Sky. Massive song back only a few years ago. 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
1: The Chars. The Chars. The top five most played songs on KCLR this week. Five.
0: Johnny Depp and Mel LeMay coming in at number five with Haunted.
1: Four.
0: Noah Kahan with Doors at number four.
1: Three.
0: That's No More by Harry Styles, still in the chart for the third week in a row.
1: Two.
0: Olivia Rodrigo still knocking on that door of the top spot. Drop Dead at number two.
1: Number one. He's choosing
0: Texas. Biggest song on KCLR right now for the past 4 weeks, in fact, is Choosing Texas by Ella Langley.
2: He's choosing Texas, I can tell.
1: The Chars. The Chars. The top five most played songs on KCLR this week.
0: Yeah, we may as well just play it now, shouldn't we? This is the one that everyone knows and loves. Came out of nowhere. It's a bit of country twang. Ella Langley, Choosing Texas, here on The Afternoon Show.

0: J. Blige and Bono. That is one, the Bob Marley classic here on the afternoon show on KCLR. I'm going to be spilling the tea very, very soon. More great music on the way. Don't touch that dial.
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1: Good news, everyone. There is a low pollen forecast for grass, tree and weed. Rain expected, high humidity. But the good news is that there's a low pollen count for all of those who suffer with hay fever.
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0: The tea was... Can we say this? The tea was...
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3: All right, let's have a go to what's happening in the broader world outside of our own little bubble. Well, Stranger Things. Yes, the television show, Stranger Things. And Lily Allen. They're entwined now for eternity. Because Lily Allen used to be married to... Hopper. David Harbour is the actor who plays Hopper. And apparently, there was lots of rumours and innuendo flying out. There was a song and then an album released about their breakup from their relationship. And poor David Harbour. And I say poor David Harbour because some of the lyrics in that song are absolutely scathing. In all of the songs, absolutely scathing. And I only say it as someone who's in a relationship who's never been with an artist. I can only imagine it is horrifying when they use you in a bad light. Well, he's been asked about Lily Allen's album and says he respects her for doing that after she shared a lot of personal stuff about their marriage breakdown on it. Now, he's saying, yo, it ain't my version of events, which is a fairly diplomatic way of putting it. Either way, he's keeping it fairly steady publicly, which is probably the best you can do in that situation. If you know the album, if you've heard the album, you'll understand what I'm saying. Great album, by the way. I'd recommend it. Go listen to it. Anyway, back to the big thing that is happening within the world. Yeah, the World Cup. It's getting underway tonight. Mexico facing South Africa in Mexico City at 8 o'clock. It's the first game of the expanded 48-team tournament. 104 matches between now and mid-July. Which sounds great in theory, but you're going to be deep in the group stages. My missus might leave me. She might go and write an album like Lily Allen, but it's all about me just watching the World Cup. We'll have updates though here on KCLR across sport and here on the afternoon show and indeed on the sports show at the weekend, with thanks to Market Cross Shopping Centre. Yeah, they're being sound, and basically we're going to say if you need something for Father's Day, they're going to get you sorted. And elsewhere, I told you yesterday I was going to the cinema, right? I was looking forward to it. I hadn't been in the cinema in a while. Nothing caught my eye. Went to the cinema, got the popcorn. It was great to see it busy. People everywhere. Lost in their recliners because we went galactic. Went to see Steven Spielberg's new conspiracy film. And I was looking forward to it. Aliens. Government stuff. That's right up my alley. I'll get lost in that world. Not necessarily believing it, but I love all the stories. You know yourself. But I'll be honest. I didn't like the movie. I just did not like it. I'm sorry. I was looking forward to it. I was buzzing for it. Steven Spielberg, aliens, everything that I would want in a movie. Just didn't like it. My missus actually turned to me during it and she goes, "You're bored, aren't you?" I was, Diane. I was.
2: 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Aroy.eu. On a

0: Indeed, that is Boston here on the afternoon show. It is Shane with you, but I'm going to be joined in studio by Ken very soon. He's going to tell me everything that's happening on the home run.
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2: Oh my God, no!
1: What caused Aisling McDonald to have that reaction? Let's rewind. For 20 weeks on Ireland's easiest quiz, we had a lot of this.
2: Jimmy, that was 9. We needed to get to 10 this morning. You just missed it. I started the last question, but I couldn't finish it because the buzzer came in. Caroline, sweet Caroline. 9 questions.
3: I didn't get it.
2: No, 9. Amy, we only got to the 9 questions. Oh my goodness.
3: Okay.
1: But then the mighty Noel got through to play.
4: Well, sure. Give it a go and see what happens here. Yeah.
2: Are you ready?
4: I'm good to go, yeah.
2: Very best of luck, Noel. David, are you ready?
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0: Lewis and Brendan.
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0: That's 9 a.m. till I come here on the afternoon show. It's certainly not 9 a.m. It's approaching quarter to four, which means Ken is here on the home run.
1: Yeah, boy.
0: How are you, sir?
1: I'm good. It's Thursday. How could I not be good?
0: Well, did you break your phone today?
1: Did you throw it out a window?
0: I didn't tell the people about that time I broke a phone. I broke another phone, Ken.
1: Like, how? How long is that? Is it 12? Did you get 12 months out of this one?
0: No.
1: Oh, no.
0: The last one dropped in the toilet, but the one before that was the one that we threw out the window.
1: Well, it was dropped under instruction. And it did go, oh, there was the time you lost the phone up a tree?
0: Yeah, that I told Martin about that as well. Yeah. That's about four phones.
1: Or when the crows got it or somebody else got it.
0: I tell you,
1: what are you, in climbing trees? Or
0: I have no idea, Ken. I have no idea how
1: just
0: it
1: ended up
0: in
1: a tree.
0: Yeah.
1: I was there. After going into the bother of getting a new one, you're like, oh, somebody found me old one. Brilliant. How did this one break?
0: I think it might have been playing songs on my phone when I was in the shower.
1: Genuinely bring it to the shower? Or is it one of those things like, I left it on the side of the sink and it was kind of precarious?
0: No, I don't leave it in the side of the sink, right? I leave it in the sink because the echo of the porcelain makes it louder.
1: I can totally appreciate it. Because I bought I was given a gift of a JBL Flip 6. You know,
0: nice.
1: Like a big boomy Bluetooth speaker, but, you know, the size of a can of Coke, maybe.
0: Class.
1: So that goes into the bathroom when the shower is on, because it's like, now I've got serious tunes for the shower.
0: Oh,
1: this is the right job. But when I don't have the speaker charged, I will totally do that. I'll either put it in the sink, or I'll put it, like, because the sink in the bathroom is fairly close to the shower door, like the glass, so he's kind of like, I'm turning this in the studio, but you angle the phone into the corners.
0: Yeah,
1: like,
0: of course.
1: If I can reflect the sound, it's going to sound bigger.
0: Yeah.
1: Infinitely.
0: Now, my problem was I probably tried to change songs when I was in the shower. I was like, so I got wet hands all over the thing.
1: Well, your phones are supposed to be waterproof,
0: aren't they? I thought so too.
1: Okay.
0: Come on.
1: Was the sink also full of water at the
0: time? Yes, it was.
1: Done. Knew it. Well, that explains that. Best of luck in the hunt for a new phone.
0: Thanks very much. And best of luck on the home run today. What are you doing?
1: I'm pretty sure it's my last day on the home run. Which
0: what?
1: Means I got... Yeah, I think Vinny is back from his travels tomorrow.
0: That's a weird kind of... Do you not take the full week?
1: Well, I'll leave it up to him. We'll play a little bit of home run roulette tomorrow and we'll figure out who's going to be here between 4 o'clock and 7 o'clock.
0: Brian
1: for today.
0: Redmond.
1: It could be. For today, it is definitely I. We are on the fourth day of the KCLR quiz. We've got the World Cup starting this evening, and I mentioned it in the sports side of things earlier on. So we got a little bit more news around that. We'll be keeping track on the World Cup right across the tournament. All 104 games of it, don't you know? So there's an awful lot to come there. Interestingly enough, reading about... Oh, good choice.
0: Oh, sorry, are you finished with the World Cup talk?
1: No, I'll keep talking about the World Cup can play. So World Cup is on. World Cup. But aside from the football...
0: All right, turn off.
1: Interesting story about whales. Not whales. Whales.
0: Not the up in the valleys whales.
1: No, I'm reading the most fascinating thing about whales earlier, which I will indulge everybody with a little bit later on. And loads more besides.
0: Class. Okay. Well, Ken, on the home run. He's on the way.
1: Yeah.
0: I could just leave this play.
1: I'm not going to argue. I think it's one of the greatest World Cup songs ever.
0: Isn't it?
1: Carnival de Paris?
0: It is, yes. Yeah, 100%. Maybe the weekend send-off song tomorrow.
1: Boom, boom, boom.
0: There we go.
1: I approve.
0: For now, though, this is BB Rexha. It's Fateless. Still a tune in itself. This is New Religion on the Afternoon Show.

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of the afternoon show. Ken is on the way with the home run. I'll be back again tomorrow to sign off on the weekend. 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I'm Shane, and this is Lily Allen. 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This isn't about her ex-husband. 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
8: Good afternoon, it's 4 o'clock. I'm Martin Quilty. Coming up in your main evening bulletin, SETU has welcomed a major €460 million investment in research, and a man in his 30s has been charged following the seizure of a gun and €40,000 worth of drugs in County Wexford. While in other news, Jeffrey Donaldson has told his trial his March 2024 arrest was totally unexpected and a complete shock. The former DUP leader has pleaded not guilty to 18 charges of historic sexual abuse against two alleged victims. His wife Eleanor Donaldson has pleaded not guilty to 5 charges of aiding and abetting and faces a trial of facts. Competition authorities in the UK are looking into the legality of Ryanair allegedly charging parents to sit with their kids. However, the carrier says it looks forward to disproving the false claims, and it does not charge a fee for parents to sit with children. Adults travelling with kids pay one reserved seat fee if they wish to sit in a seat not automatically allocated to them. The Social Democrats is calling for a halting to the export of alumina from Ireland to Russia. The party criticises the activity of the Ogoshnish Aluminium plant in Limerick, saying material from the factory is ending up with Russian arms dealers. Deputy Leader Keane O'Callaghan called on the government to act. And contactless card or mobile payments can now be made on Locolink bus services in Dublin and Kildare. The National Transport Authority says this comes after a successful pilot programme on board similar routes in Cavan and Monaghan. Single fares are available only, but it offers commuters a convenient way to travel. It is just gone a minute and a half past four. Your weather update is next.
9: 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Strong header from Maui, straight to Boyle on the wing. Here comes Gordon. It's a goal!
10: 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Some fun, some food. It's all inside this Happy Meal.
11: 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Fair ordering policy applies.
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8: It's going to be dull, damp and breezy for most of the day. It'll also be humid with highest temperatures of 15 to 18 degrees and a moderate to fresh southwest wind. Right now it is 17 degrees in Carlow Town, 17 in Kilkenny City, and it's 18 degrees in Ferrybank.
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15: Sure is. Fourth time this week I have been allowed into the studio to do all of the Home Run things. How are you? How's your afternoon going? Finding yourself in good old form, I hope, wherever you are across Kilkenny, Carlow, or further afield. Loads of music for you this hour. Casey Lohr quiz on the way after 5 o'clock. World Cup previews galore as the biggest footballing competition in the world gets underway a little bit later on. But these guys are heading for live at Castle Mills in Kilkenny in July. This is Ash.

Josh, got a brand new concert movie out this week. Got its premiere in New York City on Monday. Katy Perry, the Lifetime's tour live from Paris. That is her with Roar. Ash, Girl from Mars, to get us underway. They are headlining, not headlining, they are part of the night that is going to be headlined by Public Image Limited for Live at Castle Mills in Kilkenny City. That gig is coming up Friday, the 17th of July. Public Image Limited, Ash, and Kilkenny's Curb Dog. Says he as he hears his doorbell ringing in the background. How apt. Olivia Rodrigo dropped dead on the home run. Hope you're enjoying your Thursday afternoon. Scan with you through until 7 o'clock this evening.

0: Manic Street Preachers are designed for life on the home run here in KCLR. Olivia Rodrigo's Drop Dead before all of that. Good news today, if you are a fan of, and I only had it on the screen and then you click back into it and it disappears, but if you are a fan of the Coronas, and we're big fans of the Coronas around KCLR Towers, they have announced a series of intimate shows this afternoon. They're planning the release of a brand new album ahead of it. They want to try something a little bit different. Play a few intimate shows, a couple of tidy, beautiful venues around the country. Fully seated gigs. We'll have some new songs. We'll have some old songs. We'll have some songs that they rarely play along with some of their kind of Coronas sized hits. They have big Christmas shows due to announce for Dublin. They're planning on touring an awful lot in 2027. But they want to squeeze in a couple of local gigs as well. They are going to Athlone, they are going to Ennis, they are going to Derry, they are going to Waterford, and they're going to go to Kilkenny. They have booked themselves into Set Theatre in Kilkenny on the 5th of September. If you want to get your hands on tickets, they are going on sale this coming Monday morning at 10 o'clock. You can check set.ie for more details. I'm not sure if they're going out through Ticketmaster as well, but certainly through set.ie. You have been warned, those things are not going to last.
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Can we just make it all 80s all afternoon? Whitney Houston, I Want to Dance with Somebody, bringing us up to 4:30 of a Thursday afternoon. If that doesn't get you out of the seat and moving, or at least clicking your fingers, I don't know what will. The week is flying by, says one texter on 083 306 9696. That is the first Don Kilkenny text and WhatsApp line if you want to get in touch. The week is flying by indeed, you're right. I think I had mentioned that at 4 o'clock. It's absolutely sailing by. Which reminds me, if you missed the arts show last night, and I had Una in studio yesterday evening around about 6:30. We're talking all things artsy, culturey, crafty that's happening across Kilkenny and Carlow. The Arts Show podcast now available for catch-up. She was a busy, busy bee this past week. Boris Festival of Writing Ideas was the weekend before, so she was up with that and getting a little bit of feedback. She was down at the Calendar Girls launch, which is the Watergate Collective's in-house production for 2026. That's taking place a little bit later this year. She's talking to Christine Scarry and Sarah Brennan and a few of the other heads. Joanna Cunningham, who's the executive director down at the Watergate, talked to all of them about it. She was at a session in an ice cream parlour, which I thought was absolutely fascinating, above at Roy Luck. The way she described it to me, anyway. There's new music from Burn Church. They have their new single, Ghost Town, that came out last Friday. All that and more, as they say, available now wherever you get your podcasts, and for sure in the KCLR app. You can take that one free with you wherever you go. These guys are having a super 2026 as well. This is Florence Road.

0: Back to the 90s with Desiree and the home run, You Gotta Be. Live sport on KCLR this weekend. We are off to SETU Carlow in support of Carlow's ladies footballers. It is round two of the TG Cahir Ladies Junior Football All-Ireland Championship Series. Round two of those games. They're taken on Sligo for a 2 p.m. throw-in. Sligo went out and probably bet London out the gate last weekend. Carlow had their own win, so it's kind of first place, second in the table. Tough match for Carlow. Should be a great match, all things considered. And you can hear it live on KCLR. 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Keep you up to date on all things sporting. A little bit later on, we'll check back in with Shane around about 5:30. And we'll be looking ahead to the World Cup, which, believe it or not, gets underway this evening at 8 o'clock.
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Best of Irish on Casey Lord, Divine Comedy for your Thursday afternoon at National Express. We're talking all things festivals and entertainment and stuff on the Arts Show, and I've mentioned the Arts Show podcast is out, but the Arts Festival, as in Kilkenny's Arts Festival at least, look like they're pretty big.

Busy Socials tell us that the programme has gone to print. The invitations are out and everything is launching next week. We should know on Wednesday the full extent of the programme. The early highlights they had already announced, a lot of which is tied to their classical and opera strands of the festival. Kate Le Bon, Chamber Choir Ireland, The Curing Line. Details on this year's Hubert Butler Essay Prize also available online at kilkennyarts.ie. But if you've been curious as to what's happening and who's going where and all of that kind of stuff, you've just less than a week to wait for it. Festival running the 6th to the 16th of August across Kilkenny City and County for 10 days of artistic adventures in Ireland's medieval city. This is the brand new one from Noah Kahan. It's called Doors Keen, and more on the way.

0: Cannon doors on the home run here on KCLR, 10 minutes away from 5 o'clock. The KCLR quiz is on the way after 5, looking for qualifiers today, or at least a qualifier today, to join Sophia Una. I've got to remember this. Sophia Una and Claire. Claire was yesterday's qualifier. Where are all the lads going on? Come on, lads. It's time to get the finger out now and get the answers in. We'll play that after 5 o'clock. You're shot at a €100 fuel voucher up for grabs on tomorrow's show. We'll take the daily qualifiers of Costa Rica and do the draw just after 5:30 for Friday. We've got Echoes of the Everyday as well. The series continues just after the news at 6 o'clock this evening. And this week we have been exploring, with thanks to Francis Nesbitt, who's producing the series as it is ongoing with the support of Commissioner and the television license fee. We have been exploring sounds. Sounds, not that they go unnoticed, but sounds that we probably could do with paying a bit more attention to and the stories behind them across Kilkenny and Carlow. And I think stones are part of next week's lineup, but this week is all about bells. We'll be dipping into that one around about 6:10 this evening.
1: The home run on KCLR with thanks to Drakeland's House Nursing Home Kilkenny. 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

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Takes us close to 5 o'clock. KCLR quiz starts after five. Spent a bit of time at the weekend digging into these guys' back catalogue. Oh my word, the songs are just so good. I know the album's like 20 years old. Sounds like it was just made yesterday. This is Keane. Martin's on the way with your evening news update.

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9: Good evening, I'm Martin Quilty, making KCLR News this evening. Gardaí are understood to be treating the death of a young baby in County Carlow as a tragic incident. Emergency services were called to a property shortly before 1 a.m. yesterday morning. The baby girl was transported to St Luke's General Hospital, where she was later pronounced dead. Southeast Technological University has welcomed a major €460 million investment in research and innovation announced by the government. SETU will contribute to three of Ireland's new RIN research centres, which will focus on areas including artificial intelligence, advanced therapies, energy and semiconductor technologies. The initiative aims to strengthen industry partnerships, support regional development and enhance Ireland's position as a global leader in research and innovation. A man has been charged following the seizure of a gun and €40,000 worth of drugs in Wexford on Tuesday. The man, aged in his 30s, failed to stop for Gardaí, attempted to flee the scene and rammed a patrol car near Enniscorthy in the early hours of Tuesday morning. He was subsequently apprehended and a .32 auto pistol, four rounds of ammunition, around €40,000 worth of drugs and more than €8,000 worth of cash were discovered in a vehicle search. He is due to appear at Goree District Court this afternoon. Planning permission for 62 new houses has been granted on a site on the Fenner Road, just outside Bagnallstown. This planning is the first housing green light in South Carlow since councillors voted to retain the residential zoning of lands, despite an earlier dezoning recommendation from council officials. Local councillor Daniel Pender said these homes will be welcomed by many young people in the area, including himself, who are keen to move out of their childhood homes and live in a house of their own.
10: It's incredibly important that we increase the number of houses that are available for sale, and this is a really positive step. Myself and other councillors pushed back and voted to keep it zoned for residential housing. It's paid off in this respect. There is still a bit of a period where people can appeal to on Commission Planola. It's incredibly important that people do not block these kind of developments as they hold up people getting on with their lives, and it's incredibly important that we remember that when we discuss these things.
9: Mexico and South Africa will begin the World Cup tonight. It's the first of 104 games building to the final on July the 19th. Ireland failed to qualify for this summer's finals, but their UEFA Nations League match against Israel has been the subject to much speculation. There has been calls for the game scheduled to take place on October the 4th to be boycotted. These local people give their opinion on whether the game should or should not be played.
11: It's hard to call, isn't it? Like, personally, I'd probably prefer if they didn't play them.
12: I don't think Israel should be in it. I think politics should be left out of sport. Religion politics should be left out of everything and just leave sport go ahead.
13: Politics shouldn't interfere with sport, you know what I mean? It shouldn't be bought into it because people are playing sport. It's a great thing, you know, nationwide and all over the world. And I think politics, it's a crying shame that people can't go and, you know, participate in an event that they've trained for all their life or whatever to represent their country, and they can't play because of politics.
9: Meanwhile, the beginning of the World Cup increases the risk of gender-based violence towards women. That's according to Action Aid Ireland, which says alcohol is a risk factor in increased levels of domestic abuse. Carlo native and CEO Carol Balfe is calling for greater awareness, prevention and support for survivors.
14: We are calling for society to recognise this hidden problem, to not accept gender-based violence as something that is inevitable or normal, and we are calling on governments to clearly support survivors. It's an all of society problem. Sport is not the problem. Not all men are the problem. But we have to realise during this World Cup, it will be a source of joy for many, but a source of danger for some women.
9: Gardaí are appealing for information following a burglary at a home in County Carlow. The incident happened in the Ballinabrana area on Friday last June the 5th. Entry was gained to the property through the front door. Garda Robert Rasmussen has more.
15: The house was ransacked. Cash and jewellery was taken in this incident. Gardaí are looking for assistance from the public of any suspicious vehicles in the area. Anyone acting suspicious in the previous days, maybe leading up to the burglary, anyone acting suspicious, or any CCTV from doorbell ring footage or dash cam footage, contact Carlow Garda Station.
8: The KCLR Evening News at 5. All the latest from Carlow and Kilkenny, along with the national and international stories.
9: The European Central Bank has raised mortgage rates by 0.25%. The increase announced today is the first since the autumn of 2023. A statement warns the war in the Middle East is generating inflationary pressure and may evolve into the future. ECB President Christine Lagarde says the team will continue to monitor data as it becomes available. The victim of Monday night stabbing in Belfast is improving and could be brought out of a coma within 48 hours. That's according to DUP leader Gavin Robinson, who met the family of Stephen Ogilvy earlier. The attack triggered a second night of unrest with some healthcare workers subject to racist intimidation. Patricia McKeown from Unison outlines one of those incidents.
16: She was stopped and intimidated at a vigilante roadblock by four masked men. She got to her hospital, told people. Despite the trauma, she still went to work and completed her shift.
9: More than 500,000 energy account holders were in arrears at the end of March. That consisted of around 320,000 household electricity bills and 180,000 gas bills. The government has been slammed in the dole for withdrawing energy credits in the last budget. Enterprise Minister Peter Burke is defending their interventions to curb fuel costs.
17: And one thing the government does keep a very close track of is those who are in arrears for 90 days, which is a critical component which shows stress over a period of time. So I want to outline what the government is doing to really reduce costs for the kitchen table, as you put it, Deputy. First of all, we came forward with a record level in an EU context per capita of an intervention to support families.
9: And lastly, couples who soft launch their relationship may be less likely to stay together in the long run. A soft launch is when someone hints to a relationship in a social media post without showing their partner's face or giving their name. A study by the University of Texas involving 18 to 35 year olds found people who are coy about the relationship status online scored lower in questions about their commitment levels. And coming up in your sports update is shortly at 5:30, the World Cup kicks off later on this evening at 8 o'clock.
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9: The rest of the day will be dull, damp and breezy. It'll also stay humid with highest temperatures of 15 to 18 degrees and a moderate to fresh southwest wind. Right now it is 17 degrees in Carlow Town, 17 in Kilkenny City, and it is now 18 degrees in Ferrybank.
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22: The music you love and more of your favourite songs on the way between here and 7 o'clock. It is Ken with you until then into the second hour of proceedings for your Thursday afternoon. If you're just joining us on the drive home, hopefully you're not too stuck in ever so slightly slow-moving traffic as it passes the window of the Kilkenny studio today. We'll keep an eye on traffic for you a little bit later on. See what's stirring on the roads across Carlow and Kilkenny. We're getting the KCLR quiz underway very shortly. Echoes of the Everyday. World Cup previews to come in sport and Shane at 5:30 and loads more. But something high energy for the drive home. And I mean really high energy. This is Avril Lavigne's Skater Boy on The Home Run. You're very welcome along.

0: Great Irish on the airways, Picture House. Everybody loves my girl. I'm in danger, I think, of getting shot unless I do this.
1: Four letters, four questions. The KCLR quiz on the home run.
0: Where is the quiz, they say? It's right here. I may have played a song instead of playing the quiz. But we're getting into it, which is the important thing. Thursday's round of the KCLR quiz. Four questions for you in the next 20 minutes or so. The answers of which all begin with the letters K, C, L and R. When you have them all, send them along with your name. Presuming that they're all right. Send them along with your name and wherever you are today to the Fairstone Kilkenny text or WhatsApp line. It is 083-306-9696. Prize on offer is a €100 fuel voucher. You can use it for any kind of, you know, petrol, diesel, come what may, in a garage near you on tomorrow's show. We've got three qualifiers so far, looking for a fourth to join them. Your K question, the first of four for this afternoon. What K is a yarn craft typically involving two needles? If you need a hint, it was subject of Echoes of the Everyday on KCLR only last week. What K is a yarn craft typically involving two needles? No need to think too hard about it. Your C question on the way after Taylor Swift, Look What You Made Me Do on the home run.

0: Love to see you behind a till.
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0: written as a tribute to her father at the time. It was a mid-90s release for Sophie B. Hawkins, As I Lay Me Down. On the home run here on KCLR, 27 minutes after 5 o'clock. Shane is on the way in a few with a quick sports update. Let's get into your L question.
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0: Of course, I'd want to be able to find your L question, wouldn't you? This is the thing. We've had our K question, we've had our C question, 3rd of 4 for the afternoon. And we're taking to the waters, to the seas. It was a fun ship, it was a sad story. And a massive part of Irish history. Definitely Ireland's seafaring history. And World War I. What am I talking about? This L, or what L, I should say, was the name of an ocean liner that was torpedoed and sank off the Old Head of Kinsale during World War I. Massive at the time, the ship was, and the war was, and the fact that it was sunk in Irish waters. And seemingly only dragged in, or maybe been sunk. There's a story about it, that it had been sunk at the time. But the person who was responsible in order to drag the US into the war at that stage. But what L was the name of the ocean liner? And when I say ocean liner, I'm talking big ship. Titanic level stuff. That's what they used to call ships. Ocean liners. What was the name of an ocean liner? Beginning with L, which is torpedoed and sank off the Old Head of Kinsale during World War I. You think you know? Note it with your K question, C question, L question, your OR question. The final of the four is on the way for you after Sport with Shane.
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3: Howie and Al, let's have a look at the world of sport. And the 2026 World Cup begins tonight as co-host Mexico face South Africa at the Azteca Stadium. Before kickoff, there will be 3 separate opening ceremonies, 1 in each host nation. The first ceremony in Mexico begins at 6:30 Irish time and the match kicks off at 8:00. World Cup updates on KCLR this summer are with thanks to Market Cross Shopping Centre. Don't miss an open goal this Father's Day. Score the perfect gift for Dad at Market Cross, the heart of Kilkenny. Elsewhere, Martin O'Neill has been named as Celtic's permanent manager. The 74-year-old has agreed to stay with the Scottish champions on a 1-year contract with the option of a second year. The former Irish boss returned to the club last season for 2 interim spells in charge and won a League and Cup double. The World Cup of Darts also begins today in Frankfurt. Ireland's pairing of Willie O'Connor and Mickey Mansell has been drawn in Group D alongside Singapore and Gibraltar. Ireland's first match gets underway in about 30 minutes' time against Singapore. Finally, Kilkenny's search for a new senior hurling manager is set to involve the county's clubs in a significant way. Following Tuesday night's county board meeting, clubs have been invited to put forward their views on who should succeed Derek Ling, while they'll also be asked for recommendations regarding the wider senior management structure. This move comes after KCLR analyst Adrian Ronan suggested on the KCLR Hurling podcast that the county board should broaden the process and seek input directly from clubs across Kilkenny before making an appointment. You can find that podcast and more available on KCLR96FM.com.
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0: Yeah, Shane will be back with you for more sport from 8:30 tomorrow morning on Breakfast.
1: 4 letters, 4 questions. 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
0: The last of it, and we are firmly back on track. As a very quick refresher to wrap things up, your K question. What K is a yarn craft typically involving 2 needles? Your C question. A city where a country's government is seated is said to be known as what? Your L question. Just passed. What L was the name of an ocean liner that was torpedoed and sank off the Old Head of Kinsale during World War I? I was down there once. Not to play golf, but at least to see the Old Head of Kinsale and get a drive out around Kinsale. I know somebody going down there to play golf. I don't know if I'd fancy it myself. I feel you just get, you'd spend all day looking for golf balls down there. Just fairly windy and can be fairly wild. Your OR question to knock things on the head for Thursday's KCLR quiz. The light sensitive layer of tissue at the back of your eyeball is known as what? And it begins with the letter R. The light-sensitive layer of tissue at the back of your eyeball is known as what? That is your K question, C question, L question, and R question. And the last time you'll hear them, get all of the answers in along with your name and wherever you are today right now to 083-306-9696. You have about 6 or 7 minutes to do it. We've got tunes on the way from Picture This, from Milky, from Westlife. We'll find out who's going into the draw on tomorrow's show after these.
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0: So they are bound for Set Theatre in Kilkenny on the 5th of September. Tickets are going on sale this coming Monday morning at 10 o'clock. You can check set.ie for the full details.
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0: See where we are in terms of winners, movers, shakers, qualifiers and everything else. Your four questions for today on the KCLR quiz. Your K question: what K is a yarn craft typically involving two needles? I had given you the hint that it was the subject of Echoes of the Everyday last week, which is coming up again around about 6:10. This week, incidentally, it's all about bells. Last week it was all about knitting. Begins with a K. Which C? A city, I should say, where a country's government is seated is said to be known as what? I was looking for capital. Capital city. Your L question: what L was the name of an ocean liner which was torpedoed and sank off the old head of Kinsale during World War One? Now be honest with me. Did you have to Google it, and did you get yourself a little history lesson in the meantime? Because it's a fascinating story. I was looking for the Lusitania. Lusitania begins with the letter L. And what ore is the light-sensitive layer of tissue at the back of your eyeball? It is a retina. So knitting, capital, Lusitania and retina came in their droves. Fair play to you. But Elaine Power in Burris, congratulations to you, Elaine. You are the qualifier for today. You'll be joining Sophia, Una and Claire. Lads, you're letting me down. I don't know where is it going to. The ladies are putting the people of Carlow and Kilkenny to shame, or at least the men of Carlow and Kilkenny to shame. But Elaine, your name is in the hat for that fuel voucher on tomorrow's show. We'll play it all again after 5 o'clock.

0: Alan Hazard, you're going to be hearing that song out in the crowds around the World Cup between tonight and the 19th of July. Tournament gets underway this evening with Mexico and South Africa. The first game underway in Group A at 8 o'clock. We'll bring you team news and more after 6.
1: The Home Run on KCLR, with thanks to Drakeland's House Nursing Home Kilkenny. 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

Flat to the Mat in the Three Arena this coming September the 10th right through to the 26th. They have 13 days for the 25th anniversary World Tour residency. Westlife, we're talking about Swear It again here on the Home Run. Heading towards 6 o'clock, we had an evening news and sport update. More information for you on the way. Just after 6, we have our latest, the fourth of the week, for Echoes of the Everyday. Still diving into the subject of bells. I've been hearing from bell ringers and going up the bell tower in St. Canice's Cathedral in Kilkenny. There's more on that involving some voices from Carlow College St. Patrick's as well. After 6, we're also having a dip into the World Cup. We'll bring you team news and what's happening ahead of the first game in the tournament between Mexico and South Africa, and plenty more music on the way, like this one from Harry Styles, taking us to news and sport at 6. Christian.

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7: It's 6 o'clock. Good evening. I'm Clina O'Dwyer. The victim of Monday night's stabbing in Belfast is improving and could be brought out of a coma within 48 hours. That's according to DUP leader Gavin Robinson, who met the family of Stephen Ogilvy earlier. The attack triggered a second night of unrest, with some healthcare workers subjected to racist intimidation. Patricia McKeown from Unison outlines one of those incidents.
8: She was stopped and intimidated at a vigilante roadblock by 4 masked men. She took off, got to her hospital, told people. Despite the trauma, she still went to work and completed her shift.
7: Meanwhile, the Irish and British governments need to work together to ensure people don't abuse the common travel area, according to the Taoiseach. Concerns have been raised about the arrangement after it was revealed the man accused of the stabbing in Belfast on Monday night took a bus to Belfast from Dublin after arriving from France in 2023. Taoiseach Micheál Martin told Live 95 cooperation between the two governments is vital.
9: The common travel area is there for a long, long time, and it's been a very positive experience for Irish and British people respectively, and we need to manage it. People will endeavour to abuse it, and that's where I think the coordination and cooperation between the two governments matters most.
7: The North's First Minister is criticising the DUP for focusing on issues to do with the border in the wake of Monday's knife attack and violent scenes in recent days. Michelle O'Neill says the wider community isn't interested in discussion of a hard border.
10: They are spewing, you know, reverting, I suppose, as type, as the DUP do, talking about hard borders and the island of Ireland attacking the Irish government. I don't think the wider community out there have any kind of truck with that, because I think that what they see in their streets is racism.
7: PSNI Assistant Chief Constable Ryan Henderson says officers are ready to support vital frontline staff.
11: We cannot do without you here in Northern Ireland doing that really important work. As the police service, we want to support you doing that. So we'll be increasing our patrols in and around hospitals in a reassuring way to help those people.
7: The jury in the Riad Bhuchakar trial has been shown CCTV footage of the alleged attack on Dublin's Parnell Square in November 2023. Mr Bhuchakar, of no fixed abode, has pleaded not guilty to 8 charges arising from the alleged attack, including 3 counts of attempted murder. Our court's correspondent Frank Rainey reports.
12: Today, the jury was shown a CCTV montage purporting to show Riyad Bushikr's movements in the lead-up to the alleged attack. It appears to show a man wearing a black cap, dark jacket, jeans and backpack leaving a hostel just after 11 that morning. Later in the ILAC shopping centre, he appears to go through some paper documents, some of which he appears to rip up and discard. The footage then shows him returning to the hostel before leaving again shortly before midday, this time wheeling a suitcase behind him. Before footage of the attack itself was shown to the jurors, they were told they would see a man in the top left-hand side of the screen, waiting at a bus stop for 1 minute and 40 seconds before moving towards the group of children. It is the state's case that Mr. Bushikr was the man who carried out the attack, that he had a knife and used it against children and a childcare worker. He denies all charges.
7: Competition authorities in the UK are looking to investigate Ryanair for allegedly charging parents to sit with their kids. The airline says it does not charge a fee for parents to sit with children, but does charge adults with kids for one reserved seat if they don't take allocated seats. Editor of Travel Extra Owen Curry says it's not the first time the airline has been looked at by competition authorities.
13: All the regulatory authorities across Europe are looking at this and they are very interested in the outcome. It's quite populist by politicians to say, well, we're on the side of the consumer. We want them to get free services on airlines. And we already have a number of battles on that front, one of them being the cabin baggage battle between the European Parliament and the European Commission.
7: That's your news at 4 minutes past six. In sport, the first match of the 2026 World Cup gets underway in just 3 hours' time. Co-host nation Mexico face South Africa at the iconic Azteca Stadium. This is a repeat of the opening match of the 2010 World Cup. Kick-off is at 8 p.m. Celtic have announced Martin O'Neill as their permanent manager. This will be O'Neill's fourth stint at Celtic after 5 years from 2000 to 2005 and then two interim spells last year. The 74-year-old has agreed to stay with the Scottish champions on a one-year contract with the option of a second year. The former Ireland boss won a league and cup double with the side last season. Somali referee Omar Artan will take charge of Aston Villa's European Super Cup showdown with Paris Saint-Germain after seeing his World Cup dream dashed. UEFA has chosen the 34-year-old to officiate in the game after he was refused entry to the US earlier this week. In golf, it's day one of the Canadian Open in Toronto. Pádraig Harrington and Seamus Power have just teed off. Harrington is even through two holes and Power is three over, while Shane Lowry will get his campaign underway at the later time of 10 past six. And on the LPGA Tour, Leona Maguire and Lindy Duncan finished with a score of two under par at the Dow Championship. With other groups still finishing around them, they're currently tied for third. In rugby, Sana Govender has been named as head coach of the Leinster women's senior team, replacing the outgoing Ben Martin. He has previously worked as a skills coach with Munster senior women's team and later as head coach of Railway Union FC. Govender says that it's an honour and a privilege to be involved with the side. In darts, the World Cup of Darts begins today in Frankfurt. Ireland's team of Willie O'Connor and Mickey Mansell opened their Group D campaign against Singapore. They're due at the Oki at 7:30. And that's your news and sport at 6 minutes past six.
14: Good evening, I'm Martin Quilty. KCLR has been informed of the following deaths: Brendan Murphy, Pinewood Avenue, Archer Street, Kilkenny, and formerly of Roscrea, County Tipperary. He died today at the Residence Nursing Home, Kilkenny. Reposing in Johnston's funeral home tomorrow evening from 5 p.m. until 7 p.m, pausing for vigil prayers at 6:30 p.m. Requiem Mass on Saturday morning at 11 a.m. in St. Fiacre's Church, Lochboy, followed by burial in St. Kieran's Cemetery. The house is strictly private. Anne Walsh, Nee Esmond of Castlecomer Road, Kilkenny, and formerly of Brenner, Piltown and St. Fiacre's Terrace, Kilkenny. She died on Tuesday peacefully in the Oak Ward at University Hospital, Waterford. Reposing in Johnston's funeral home, John's Green, Kilkenny, this evening until 7 p.m, pausing for vigil prayers at 6:30 p.m. Requiem Mass tomorrow morning at 10:30 a.m. in St. John's Church, Kilkenny, followed by burial to Folkestown Cemetery. Family flowers only, donations to Waterford Hospice, and the house is private. Erieish Day Garevshid. Details of these announcements can be found on our website, kclr96fm.com. Now the word from Kilkenny County Council. The L5093 New Church will be closed to traffic from its junction with the L5086 Cushion to the junction with the L5095 25 Rahin Aram. That is today until 7 o'clock. Also until 7pm this evening, a stop-and-go traffic management system will be in operation on John Street Upper and John Street Lower from the Dublin Road Junction to the junction with John's Quay to facilitate a film shoot. And there's a 24-hour lane closure until the end of June with a convoy traffic management system in place on the R693 from the junction of the L1810 to the junction at Delaney's Bar. Local access is available, while emergency access will be prioritised. And that's the word from Kilkenny County Council, serving the people of the city and county.
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22: Funded by Commissar Naman with the television licence fee. Welcome to Echoes of the Everyday, where we listen more closely to the small sounds that shape our lives. I'm Francis Nesbitt. Of all the sounds humans have written about, church bells appear again and again. Poets, novelists, and philosophers have heard something profound in their ringing. One of the most famous examples comes from the 17th century writer John Donne, and his words still echo today. No man is an island. Dr. Owen Smith is Professor of English in Carlow College, St. Patrick's.
23: In 1624, the English poet John Donne, who was recovering from a near-fatal illness, used the image of the church bell as a reminder that all humanity is interconnected through God. And the sound of a church bell announcing a death is a reminder of mortality. No man is an island entire of itself, writes Donne. Never send to know for whom the bell tolls. It tolls for thee.
22: Don was reflecting on mortality and human connection. When a funeral bell rang, it reminded listeners that every life is linked to every other life. The loss of one person touches everyone. The bell that announces someone else's death is also a reminder of our own mortality. It asks us to recognize our shared humanity, to understand that the joys and sorrows of others are not entirely separate from our own. For centuries, writers have heard meaning in church bells. It's a powerful idea. And perhaps one reason church bells continue to resonate so strongly in literature.
23: Perhaps the most famous bells in all modern literature are the bells of Notre Dame and Paris, depicted in Victor Hugo's Hunchback of Notre Dame. Operated by the hunchback Quasimodo, the bells represent the living voice of the cathedral. And yet, living alone and deafened by the bells, they deepen his isolation from human society. It's ironic that these same church bells that call the collective to prayer are associated with solitude and isolation.
22: A sound drifting through the air becomes something more in literature. A metaphor, a warning, maybe even a comfort. They represent time passing. They remind us that life is finite. Until next time, listen closely.

0: by Commissioner Naman with the television license fee.
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2: Sure is. Into the third and final hour of the show for your Thursday afternoon. Evening very much upon us. Francis Nesbitt back with the final installment of Echoes of the Everyday for the week tomorrow as we conclude our look on all things bells across Carlow and Kilkenny. World Cup updates for you this hour. It's all kicking off in the Azteca at 8 o'clock this evening between Mexico and South Africa. Keep an eye on what's happening there. Loads of great tunes on the way and we're kicking it off. One of the smoothest sounds in recent years. Two voices that just work so well together. Sam Fender and Olivia Dean on your drive home. Rein me in on The Home Run.

0: Brilliant tune to start the final hour of the home runs, as Andrew on 083-306-9696. That very much in reference to Sam Fender and Olivia Dean. It was one of my favourites of the last couple of months. Such a smooth mix. Two vocals that just work so well hand in hand. 21 minutes after 6 o'clock is the time. It's Ken with you until 7, after which Matt O'Keefe is going to be in studio. Lots on the agenda for the Glanbia Firm show this evening between 7 and 8. George will be in a little bit later on to give us the latest of the Mart updates. The mix from 8 to 10, and Martin Bridgman back with a packed show. I've just seen some of the contents of it as well, between 10 o'clock and midnight for the final installment of Keolenukt for the week. Lots to come. We'll have a look at the World Cup kickoff after these.
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0: World Cup score updates on KCLR with thanks to Market Cross Shopping Centre. Don't miss an open goal this Father's Day when you can score the perfect gift for Dad at Market Cross, the heart of Kilkenny.
1: It's all about the 2026 FIFA World Cup gets underway in earnest in just over 90 minutes' time. The opening ceremony is just about to kick off as well. If you want to see whatever the spectacle is that we're about to behold, I know Shakira's going to sing a few tunes and Burna Boy performing as well, said to be a spectacle, seemingly worth about $30 billion to FIFA. I think the whole World Cup is, if you believe Gianni Infantino and the FIFA army, though, as you've been hearing in those little clips from the KCLR Daily across the airing across the day, there's a big discussion about ticket prices. Whatever about the ringside seats for Katie Taylor costing about 1500 quid when they go on sale tomorrow morning, you're talking adding another zero onto the end of that for some of the World Cup tickets. They had promised a few cheapies, but an awful lot of people seemingly shelling out thousands and thousands and even tens of thousands just to get to group games. But the big one tonight, when you take all the politics out of it and you take all the money out of it, is that we actually have a football match that we can watch, and it's going to be Mexico and South Africa, and I'd imagine it's going to be a dinger of a game. 8 o'clock is the kickoff. It's in the Azteca. It's the home of football in Mexico. Pelé lifted the trophy there in 1970 with Brazil. Maradona did his thing in 1986. But ahead of the kickoff, neither Mexico or South Africa feature in the new top 10 of the FIFA World Rankings. They were just published in the last few hours. And I don't know if this is kind of an indicator of who might be the favourites for the World Cup. Argentina are back on top for the first time in 11 months. They are the current holders, mind you, looking to be back-to-back World Cup winners. They take up number one position in the top 10 rankings in the world, followed by Spain, France, England are in fourth, Portugal fifth, Brazil in sixth, who fancied their own chances this year. Morocco, seventh in the world. Netherlands, Belgium and Germany make up 8, 9 and 10. And if you're curious about the Republic of Ireland, thanks to the 1-1 draw against Canada last week, Ireland are up one place to 58th. Now, we're still behind the likes of Iraq and Qatar and more besides. But the full rankings available online from today. There is loads of stuff happening. We're going to be following the World Cup right across all 104 games in 37 days. We have the World Cup final taking place in the MetLife Stadium on the 19th of July. Don't even try and get your hands on a ticket for that one. But the big game, as we said, is tonight. It's at 8 o'clock. Mexico versus South Africa, the kickoff is at 8. And if you want to get up really, really, really early in the morning, and if you're the kind of the hardcore, diehard footballing fan, and what could have been Ireland's group, no less, it's Czech Republic taking on South Korea, 3 o'clock in the morning. Then we've got Canada and Bosnia at 8 o'clock tomorrow evening in Toronto. All eyes on Mexico and South Africa. Updates with sport across the evening here on KCLR, and coverage with thanks to Market Cross.

0: But if you can't find the pen, you can sure find the blade.
1: It's a brand new one from Kingfisher. Busy weekend for them as well. They have a string of gigs on at the moment. It's called The Blade on the Home Run. 25 away from 7 o'clock. We'll grab ourselves a quick break. And I only remembered, I was telling Shane O'Keefe on the afternoon show earlier on that we'd talk about Wales. The most fascinating article I came across earlier on today. I'll tell you about that in a sec.
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8: Yo, remember back?

I was such a fan of the Fugees in the 90s, mid-90s. That one album, followed by The Miseducation of Lauryn Hill when that came out as well. And that being Lauryn Hill. Two peachy CDs, vinyls, albums called What May that you need to have in the collection. I'd mentioned the Wales side of things earlier on, and this is absolutely fascinating. Took over the news on The Guardian and the BBC and some of the national outlets earlier today. But can you imagine diving nearly 7 kilometres beneath the Indian Ocean and then stumbling across what scientists are calling the world's largest whale graveyard? And this, it's like, oh, what was the movie? What was the one with the was it The Lion King with the elephant graveyard? It was, wasn't it? Kind of thing. I'm talking about the Disney animated movie years ago, where all the elephants went to die. Seemingly, this is a thing where all the whales go to die. And in this stretch of the Indian Ocean, a 1,200 kilometre stretch of it, off kind of like Western Australia, you've got all of these remains of whales, and you get a whale fall. So when the whale falls and dies and starts to just kind of sink all 7 kilometres to the very, very bottom of the ocean floor, they have found thousands, tens of thousands, it could be even more in terms of whale skeletons and carcasses. Some recent and some as old, they reckon when they check the fossils, as about 5.5 million years ago. But all of these whales, when they drop off and when they die, you've got all of the sea life now feeding off them and breeding new lives and new, insects and creatures and all of these things. They'd found new but extinct species of whales. Far from wheels, although you never know on the Irish side of things, but new and extinct species of whales, Ken, among the 500 skeletons that they examined in one particular spot. But if you want to see the full detail of it, it's really worth a look. It's been covered in a lot of the environmental stuff today, Guardian, BBC. We'll throw some links out a little bit later on. But if you're fascinated by underwater living ecosystems, anything at all like that, and whales in particular, it makes for such a wonderful read. This is Teddy Swims.

0: Teddy Swims in the Door on KCLR is a home run. 6:45, Matt O'Keefe is on the way at 7 o'clock at the Farm Show, diving into everything that has been happening in the world of farming between 7 o'clock and 8 o'clock. I've been learning to dive. It's all on the way. Continuing with the best of Irish from De Laurentiis.
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0: Very best of Irish, the sounds of De Laurentiis. Everybody else gets wet on KCLR's The Home Run. Heading towards 7 o'clock, room for one or two more before then.
1: The Home Run on KCLR, with thanks to Drakeland's House Nursing Home Kilkenny. 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
10: I know you moved on to someone new. Hope life is beautiful. You were the light for me to find my truth. I just wanna say thank you.

Sounds a rudimental. Jess Glynn is in there with Macklemore as well. It's called These Days, taking us up to the end of the home run for Thursday. As far as I'm aware, Vinnie Bradley is going to be back at the studio tomorrow for the final installment of the home run for the week. We'll get a winner for that fuel voucher as part of the KCLR quiz, and lots to tell you about Film Friday tomorrow. Plenty to look forward to for the weekend as well. Leave you with the Bee Gees. Matt's on the way after news at 7. Good luck.

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9: It's 7 o'clock. Good evening. I'm Cliona O'Dwyer. Donald Trump's wobbled over Iran again. He says he's cancelled scheduled strikes tonight because peace talks have been brought to the highest level of the leadership and approved. Earlier, the US president threatened to assume total control of Iran's oil and gas industries in the not too distant future. The PSNI says it'll be out in force again tonight in a bid to prevent a third consecutive night of violence in Belfast. 16 people were arrested last night as protesters were blasted with a water cannon after hurling bricks and petrol bombs. That was sparked by a knife attack on Monday, the victim of which is said to be improving. PSNI Assistant Chief Constable Ryan Henderson has this warning for those thinking of engaging in further disorder.
10: Tonight, we'll be back on the ground in significant numbers. Our numbers bolstered by our colleagues from Great Britain who are joining us on mutual aid. Let me be clear, there can be peaceful protest. It is part of a democratic society. What we saw bears no resemblance to that.
9: The Irish and British governments need to work together to ensure people don't abuse the common travel area, according to the Taoiseach. Concerns have been raised about the arrangement after it was revealed the man accused of the stabbing in Belfast on Monday night took a bus to Belfast from Dublin after arriving from France in 2023. Taoiseach Micheál Martin told Live 95 cooperation between the two governments is vital.
11: The common travel area is there for a long, long time, and it's been a very positive experience for Irish and British people, respectively. And we need to manage it. People will endeavour to abuse it. And that's where I think the coordination and cooperation between the two governments matters most.
9: The Taoiseach says the cost of energy will be a major focus in the upcoming budget. It comes as more than 500,000 domestic energy accounts were in arrears at the end of March. 320,000 of those were for electricity, with a further 180,000 gas customers behind on their bills. Taoiseach Simon Harris says making long-term reductions to the cost of energy will be a major focus for him in the budget.
12: We intend now to prepare a budget that will look at how we can support families and businesses at this challenging time without chasing inflation. I believe that has to involve a personal tax package. I believe it has to involve progress on childcare. And I believe we also have to look at other areas where there are real structural cost issues, including energy, and see what we can do.
9: The jury in the Riad Bouchacker trial has been shown CCTV footage purporting to show his movements on the day of the alleged attack on Dublin's Parnell Square. They were also shown footage of the attack itself, which is said to have taken place just after 1:30 on the 23rd of November 2023. Our courts correspondent Frank Rainey reports.
12: Riyad Bushakar, a 52-year-old man of no fixed abode, denies 8 charges arising from the alleged knife attack. He has pleaded not guilty to 3 counts of attempted murder involving children, a count of causing serious harm to a childcare worker, 3 counts of assault causing harm, and 1 knife offence. A 1-hour CCTV compilation was played for the jury today, which is said to show the movements of Riyad Bushakar in the lead-up to the attack. The footage begins with the man wearing a black cap, dark jacket, jeans and a backpack, leaving a hostel in Dublin city centre just after 11 a.m. It then follows the man's movements right up to the time of the alleged attack, which was just after 1:30. In relation to the footage of the attack itself, the jury was told it showed a man waiting at a bus stop for 1:40 before moving towards the group of children.
9: El Nino will bring a wet winter for Ireland, but not the extreme weather other countries will see, according to a climate scientist. The weather phenomenon has officially begun and could see average temperatures increase by around 1.5 degrees Celsius. Cathal Nolan from Ireland's Weather Channel says rising temperatures make the weather events more extreme.
13: It does mean that the impacts of El Nino are that bit stronger than as a consequence. Typically, the impact from El Ninos, or particularly strong El Ninos, is they can increase global temperatures by about 0.2, 0.3 degrees Celsius. So
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18: Yes, indeed. You're very welcome to The Farm Show. On the programme this week, we'll be speaking with Sean Finan, the CEO of the Irish Bioenergy Association, and very timely, I think, given the recent announcement of a major plan down Carloway to turn surplus green energy, the likes of wind and solar and presumably biogas from methane production, to turn it all into hydrogen, which can be stored underground until such time as it's needed to turn it into electricity once again. A novel idea, I would have thought. Yesterday, I travelled down to Johnstown Castle and I have a couple of very interesting, I just selected them out of a number of recordings I took, and I have 2 of them lined up for later on in the evening. We'll also have a number of livestock reports across the evening with George and Eric, and diary items, including actually a major announcement from Tierlon this afternoon about what they intend doing with their big shareholding in the Glanbia PLC. And we'll have news on the Chagask Sheep Conference next week as well. Sean Finan, you're CEO of the Irish Bioenergy Association. As I recollect, we've spoken before several times, but most recently when the bioenergy strategy was launched back in May 2024. Let's start at the beginning, though, for our listeners, Sean. What does bioenergy encompass, your membership?
19: So thanks very much, Matt, for having me on. So bioenergy covers both solid, which would be your woody biomass, liquid biofuels, which would be your biodiesel, ethanol, and your biogas, biomethane, so your gases. So bioenergy for your listeners is anything produced from biomass, which is material that was once grown or from a biological source. So it could be your grass, it could be your slurries, it could be your woody material, it could be your fats and your oils, your grease. All of those types of materials are used to produce bioenergy.
18: And bioenergy, is the name suggests, it's energy, it's for use, it's for warming, it's for heating, it's for turning into electricity.
19: Yes, bioenergy is a renewable fuel. It's a renewable energy, which means that the feedstocks are continually regrown to produce it. And also, it's the largest source of renewable energy, both globally and at a European level, with close to 60% of all renewable energy in the world, bioenergy at the moment.
18: Now, let's get back to what we mentioned at the outset, the biomethane strategy, published 2 years ago, almost exactly, progress report.
19: So the biomethane strategy, just to recap for your listeners, set out a target of about 200 large plants across the country to be constructed by 2030. Obviously, our members are the biomethane producers, they're the project developers and the existing plant operators. So we have about 15 biogas plants in the country at the moment, Matt, and the strategy was aiming to get to around 200. But the rollout of the sector was very much provisional on the government putting in place the necessary mechanisms to grow the amount, the market for the biomethane which was produced, or the biogas which was produced. And the two mechanisms which they set in place for that to happen was a capital grant support scheme and a renewable heat obligation scheme. So the capital grant support scheme, they did roll out capital grant support scheme last year. It ended in December 2024. That resulted in a couple of facilities being built, but only a very small number. And they're rolling out the next round of the capital support grants in 2026. So in quarter three, we envisage the first application process for the next round of capital grant support, which is 190 million of a fund. And then the renewable heat obligation was supposed to be introduced last year and is still being finalised from a legislative point of view by the department. And it is hoped to go to government and go to the Houses of the Oireachtas in the coming weeks for it to go through the legal process in the Houses of the Oireachtas. So the progress has been slow, if any, but we hope from here that things will move forward.
20: There's an element of disappointment for me anyway, as far as I can see, that there isn't the farmer, the landowner engagement in terms of ownership or operational governance that I would have expected, even at a remove through the co-op movement. Am I right there? It's mainly private entities are driving this.
19: Yeah, so the development so far, Matt, has been driven by a number of the large developers. And there are probably, we would estimate there are around 30 projects in either pre-planning, which getting ready to submit their planning applications, in the planning process, meaning they're being adjudicated on at the moment, or indeed in the appeals process. And with the and then there's another handful of projects who actually have planning permission and who have broken ground and started the construction works. But you're correct in saying that the focus so far of those 30 projects has been on large developers who are backed by quite significant investment funds from a wide variety of countries across the globe. And they are the main drivers in the market at the moment. I suppose this was probably always going to happen, to the point that there's, you know, there will be a certain level of projects at a large scale that will be developed by the developer community. I do envisage that as we move forward, though, that there may be more involvement from community, from farmers, from cooperatives. But a lot of these, say, farmers, cooperatives and more community-based groups or private, smaller private businesses are probably waiting to see what exactly materializes in terms of the renewable heat obligation scheme. So I do envisage that there will be more opportunity in the near future for those types of enterprises or companies to get involved. But up to this point, it has been generally large-scale developers backed by large pension funds who have progressed their projects to the point where they are at the moment.
20: John, apart from the government inputting what I'd call kickstart capital, are these projects economically viable long-term in their own right? Can they stand alone?
19: Well, what we have seen is we have seen some of the larger developers sign what they call offtake agreements with large energy users. So those large energy users could be large pharmaceutical plants or indeed shippers of fuels who require a certain percentage of renewable fuel now under the obligation scheme. So that has given a lot of certainty to those particular projects, but only a couple of the projects have actually received those guarantees. So ultimately, to make a project viable, it needs some sort of an offtake agreement. There are a lot of players in the market looking to get involved in what we call offtake agreements for the biomethane and the biogas, and that will make them economically viable. And in order for a project to progress, there's really, they need their planning permission in place, they need their feedstock agreements in place, and they need to have an offtake agreement for their gas. And in order to get their finance, they need those elements in place. So in terms of economic viability,
20: it is still difficult, I have to say, to make these projects economically viable, but they can be made economically viable if off-takers sign up agreements with producers, and that then gives them more of a long-term contract, and as a result, it gives them certainty to invest their funds or to invest the funds that they're receiving from their backers or financial institutions.
0: Now, bioenergy is an essential component of our overall energy requirements. Look forward, Sean. 2030 is a bit close at this stage now, but in the early 2030s, where would you like to see bioenergy as a proportion of our total energy resource in the country? And where should we be? Where could we be?
20: We need to look at it across the different sectors of heat, transport and electricity. So it's going to be different across each of the sectors. So in heat, we're the lowest in Europe at about 8% overall renewables. So bioenergy is doing probably 70 to 80% of that currently. And there's significant scope to increase that. We have a large forest resource. We have a lot of thinning material coming on stream, a lot of biomass available. So to decarbonize heating systems and in leisure centers, nursing homes, schools, there's opportunity. Then in the liquid fuels, there's also lots of potential feedstock that could be used in Ireland that's currently not used. So that would grow the increase, the percentage there of the amount of biofuels in our fueling mix. And then the whole biomethane sector really is contingent upon the government getting these support schemes in place and these mechanisms to support the industry in place. The 200 plants is not going to be achievable by 2030. Indeed, some would argue that it mightn't be even achievable by well into the 2030s. So it's very difficult, Matt, to put a figure on any of the percentages. But overall, our percentage of renewable energy requirement in the country is increasing dramatically based on European targets. And we're a laggard really from that perspective in Europe in terms of the overall renewable mix. We have made significant gains and strides in terms of renewable electricity, and bioenergy is contributing that in the form of biomass at Eden Dairy Power and the like, and indeed through our biogas plants. But by and large, it's difficult to put a percentage on it when our overall percentage of renewable energy by 2030 needs to be well over 40%. Unless heat and transport increases dramatically, that's not going to be achievable. And then obviously we have the risk of large fines as a result of that, which is a problem for the country as such.
0: I want to deal with two main areas now, Sean. First, community acquiescence, we'll put it that way, and then perhaps farmer buy-in, farmer involvement. There seems to be a fair degree of community opposition, kickback against these plans. Is that justified?
20: Well, there is. You're correct in saying that there is, and there has been a lot of community kickback for these projects. But that's variable depending on the part of the country. We don't directly get involved in that community engagement. That's the job of the developer, the energy project developer, to do that community engagement with local communities. We actively encourage our members to significantly engage in meaningful community engagement. But what we're learning across the country is that even a number of our members have had extensive community engagement. You know, they've had the public meetings, they've done the face-to-face, they've done the door-to-door meetings, calls, they've published quite significant amount of information. But still, we are seeing in some parts of the country where local communities still say they're not engaged with. So really, it's a two-way system here where the community have to, I suppose, understand what these projects are, but also our members were actively encouraging them to engage meaningfully. There has been some parts of the country where there's been absolutely or very few objections, if any, to some projects. And then in other parts of the country, we've seen quite significant amounts of objections. And then in some cases, those projects not getting through the planning process. So it varies depending on the part of the country. But we strongly encourage all sides in this, all stakeholders to engage. And also, this is not unique to just biogas or biomethane projects. It's also the case with solar projects, with renewable wind projects, with other projects. So community acceptance is and community information and knowledge is going to be very important as we move forward for the next number of years, because we do as a country need to reduce our reliance on fossil fuels, the amount of import of fossil fuels. And these projects, these renewable energy projects, and particularly the biogas biomethane projects, can result in millions of euros of investment in a local community. So we often see that there's a silent majority actually in favour of these facilities, but they're never the ones that write the submission, that write the observations into the local authority when the planning
19: planning application is progressing. It's generally the people that are opposed to these projects that articulate their opposition rather than those that are in support of the projects.
20: Now, onto farmer involvement, if not ownership or co-ownership, at least as a viable option for supplying the raw materials.
19: As we mentioned at the very start, there has been a lot of disappointment amongst the farming community and indeed amongst farm leaders and organisations that maybe there hasn't been more of a focus on farmer ownership and farmer involvement in terms of running these facilities and owning these facilities. But as I said to you, I believe that that will come, but it mightn't be in the first phase. So if ownership and is not what these projects are about at the early stages, then it actually means that, well, what is the farmer role? And the farmer role generally is in supplying feedstocks. So a number of the members of the Irish Bioenergy Association have letters of engagement with farmers for supply of feedstocks. And we're very strong in saying that in order for a farmer to supply those feedstocks, they need to be paid for their feedstocks, and that's a realization, and that's true on the developer side as well. So there will be opportunities, and I know in some parts of the country those arrangements are now being formalized because the plants are under construction, and they will be soon in a position where they will be needing those types of feedstock. So as you say, it's slurry, it's potentially grass, it's potentially other crops, and indeed other waste streams from the agricultural system brought more broadly from co-ops and from meat processing facilities and the like. So it just depends on the individual project as to what feedstocks they're actually using. Some are using different components and different types of feedstocks, but the role really of the farmer here in the initial phase anyways will be obviously to provide those feedstocks. But in order for those feedstocks to be provided, the farmers will have to be adequately paid for those. And we have an evolving landscape here. We have the whole movement towards renewer, what we're calling renewer, which is basically has been passed at a European level. It's where farmers, if legislated for in Ireland, will be able to use organic manures to displace chemical fertilizer. That presents a significant opportunity. So we're in a very evolving policy landscape here as things move forward. There will be significant opportunities because unless farmers are involved in these in terms of supplying feedstocks, then these facilities won't be able to operate.
20: John, you have a busy schedule, but there are opportunities. In summation, that this is an opportunity for the country and for the industry.
19: It is an opportunity, Matt, absolutely. We would say that it is. The opportunity has been talked about for many years, but now we're at a point where things are about to move forward. There has been a setback to that in recent weeks about the Indigenous multiplier, which is a whole other discussion which we mightn't get into today. Is opportunity, there's opportunity at all levels. Ultimately, the opportunity for Ireland Inc. really and the country is more in rural areas than urban areas. Opportunities for economic input into rural areas, and also opportunities to displace fossil fuel imports. So if we can produce our fuels in Ireland, then you're keeping those funds in the country. You're not giving them to European or to non-EU countries where they have large amounts of fossil fuels available. We're keeping those funds in the country. So if we can harvest our gas from our slurries and we can produce more renewable fuels from our biomasses and other materials, then that's economic activity. It's jobs, it's investment, and it's really the next phase of our development as a country.
20: John Finan, CEO of the Irish Bioenergy Association, thank you very much for joining me this evening.
19: No problem. Thanks very much, Matt.
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18: As I mentioned at the top of the programme, I went down to Johnstown Castle for its open day yesterday, and in between the showers, which were, I have to say, fairly frequent, but anyway, most people were well tugged out. In between the showers, I got to listen to a lot of what was being said at the stands and picked up a lot of interesting information. One of the major points, I didn't get to have an interview around it, but the figures were fairly startling around lime use. 1 million tonnes on average spread around the country. One of the speakers suggested that we needed to spend or spread the equivalent of Kilkenny or Wexford in terms of acreage extra every year to get up to the levels that we need to deliver. And think of the increased productivity just from the same stock, the same stock of livestock, the same stock of crops, the same stock of acreage. If we went from 1 million tonnes spread every year to 1.75 million tonnes, very, very simple. Been going on for generations, spreading lime, and huge potential there. We also looked at the benefits of less, but I also got around to one of the cereal stands, and here's what I heard there.
22: John Mahan, we're here at the Carbon Footprint of Irish Grain stand, and from what I'm looking at a cursory glance, we're way ahead in terms of lower carbon in our grain production than our international counterparts.
23: Thanks for stopping by. So what we're trying to show here is we've recently launched the AgNav tillage, which is giving the carbon footprint of Irish grain. Heretofore, we would have heard about an Irish carbon footprint from the GFLI, the Global LCA Feed Institute. Our carbon figures would probably have been somewhere in the region of 360 to 380 kgs of CO2 equivalent per tonne by international emissions figures. So from our AgNav, now we have seen when we've put in through the figures that that figure is nearer to around 200 to 250 kgs of CO2 equivalent per tonne. So it's probably 30% lower than we would have been given credit for in the past.
22: Now, the obvious question, I suppose, why?
23: Well, I suppose all of the emissions factors that are used for the GFLI would be international emissions factors, and our efficiencies, as proven by a lot of the research here in Johnstown Castle, would be probably the difference in that. Anywhere we have or can put in, they're called tier 2 emissions for individual in countries. So in our case, as many of those as we have from research based at the moment is coming up with that figure. So as I said, the 200 to 250 seems to be the run of it. For the harvest just gone in 2025, many of the figures for anyone who has put them through already have been below 200, but on average I'd say our long term average will be around 250.
22: Now, in its own right, there's value in the economics of economising, if you like, inputs and so on, and that drives the carbon footprint down. But in terms of straight monetization of that fact that we have a lower carbon footprint in our grain, can we monetize it? Are we monetizing it?
23: There are two answers to that, Matt. First and foremost, for the likes of anyone who's doing a sustainability scheme and using Irish grain, we would have, say, the drinks industry, and they have, several of them have their own sustainability schemes. They are monetizing and giving an extra per ton for filling in an AgNav as well as any some other sustainability measures. In the wider aspect of it, what we would like to do is point out that by using native Irish grain in a ration, for example, on the board here, we have a 16% dairy ration. And if we followed it through by putting in as much native grain instead of imported grain into that ration, we can actually reduce the LCA carbon footprint of that grain by 50%. In that case, when we follow that example through by feeding a dairy cow with a 1.25 tons of concentrate per year, it is actually possible to reduce by about 7% the carbon footprint of that milk. So that's a very sizable contribution. And going forward, Matt, if we can build those into sustainability schemes for maybe dairy, beef, pig or poultry meat, then we will create demand for Irish grain. And that's the monetizing of it.
22: It would be, I mean, in many respects, it's a premium product and there's premium uses for the likes of oats and malt and so on. But this would really bring the premium element up enormously. John, you're busy here today on the stand at Johnstown Castle that they opened. David, you have another big event coming up.
23: We have, Matt, next Wednesday, on Wednesday the 17th of June. One of my signpost farmers, Don Summers, he was the recipient of the Chagas FPD Environmental Sustainable Farmer of the Year Award 2025. So we have a big event planned, Matt, to celebrate that fact on his farm on Wednesday the 17th at 6:30 in the evening.
22: Yeah, it's an evening event and the weather promises to be up by then, so it'll be a great stroll. Get to look at crops, get to discuss what Don is doing right.
23: Yes. He won the Water Quality Award as well, and we've a lot of emphasis just on the different sustainability actions he's doing. And we're going to do a little piece then, a demo on a new sprayer he has used there, where we're doing, basically we've a grass field with docks in it, and the capabilities of actually picking out the docks and spraying them individually with nozzles. It's a pretty neat use of precision farming. So we have a display of that. We'll also have sections on biodiversity, greenhouse gas emissions, soils and on water quality as well. The one thing I would say to you, Matt, we're trying to appeal here to both the farming and non-farming community, and it's classified as a family event. We want lots of kids there. We have lots to do in the farmyard when we get back to it, and we've a lot of activities and interactive things planned even on the route. So it's a family evening event.
22: Yeah, and that sounds like a good midsummer event. And tell me now, I know Don Summers where he farms. Tell our listeners, particularly Carlo Kilkenny people, would be very interested. It's quite accessible. Where is he based?
23: Yes, it's very accessible. He's in Oilgate in County Wexford, which if anyone passes on the Enniscorthy to Wexford Road, he's on the actual main road itself. Literally, as you're coming into Oilgate from the Enniscorthy side, it's literally as you're coming to the village, the field is on into your left-hand side. We'll have lots of parking and lots of stewarding to show people where to go, and we'll have a few refreshments at the end of it.
22: Ah, that's what I'd like to hear, a cup of coffee or yes. a nibble or whatever.
23: We could have a little bit more.
22: Oh good. That sounds very promising. Before we finish, John, I know he hits all the sustainability targets. He's very good in that regard. Now, allowing for the fact that grain margins are very low at the moment, Don is still able to maximise, to optimise his margins and be a sustainability award winner.
23: Yeah, I think the main thing with Don and what he does, his planning, his use of his inputs, there's no waste. And that's the thing about it. He puts a lot of work into what he does and how he plans things. But the efficiencies on the farm, and he's very, very proud of the fact that he's able to do that in an environmentally sustainable way. The water quality is excellent in and around the streams in the farm. The biodiversity, you'll see very, very large hedgerows with lots of flora and fauna as well. The point of the event, I suppose, both between myself and Don is that we can be a large-scale tillage farmer, commercial tillage farmer, and do a good job as well.
22: John, thank you very much, and the best of luck with that event next week on Don Summers Farm.
23: Thank you very much.
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18: Now I'll ask for a little bit of forgiveness, both retrospectively and for the next interview, because doing recordings out in the field on a relatively breezy day with showers, intermittent showers and rain maybe hitting off umbrellas and the like, and lots of people around. It's not conducive to perfection, but I think you'll get the essence of the next piece. And it was a piece of kit, I must say, I was most impressed with. Really, really sci-fi stuff almost.
20: Anton Gergen, I'm fascinated by this gas monitoring machine. It's literally, and it's almost a handheld thing, but it's plugged into the soil as far as I can see. Tell me what's involved.
8: That's right. So what you see being plugged into is a plastic collar, which helps it create a perfect airtight seal. So in this case, what you can see here is this robotic arm that lifts the chamber up and down, and you can program it to open and close at certain intervals. So it's very similar to a manual chamber, that static chamber you see over there, but you have to go out there every day, lift it up by hand, take samples with a syringe, send them back to the lab. Now this one is more advanced and it's a more technological. What it's doing is you can program it, let's say every 5 minutes, to take samples, and it gives you a really high resolution image of your emissions throughout the day. So what you would be doing is spreading different fertilizers on plots, and you would be putting multiple auto chambers down, and you would get them to sample at certain time periods, and you can start comparing them. And when they create the seal, gases start building up, concentrations start increasing, and they can be analyzing gases like carbon dioxide, nitrous oxide, methane, and they're being analyzed live with a analyzer that they're connected to and a multiplexer, and that's actually giving you results there and then in position. You don't have to bring the samples back to the lab. Now, the main trade-off between them, between the static and the automatic chamber, is, I would say, reliability. While you might think that you can leave an automatic chamber out for weeks or months to be running on their own, on their pre-programmed setting, it's important to maintain them and check on them, make sure they're working, and to be checking the results consistently.
20: Now, you preempted one of my questions. It's a multi-gas monitor.
8: That's right. It measures multiple at the same time.
20: And it's not battery-driven. It can be solar or an electric cable, obviously.
8: Yeah, it can be on mains. It can be solar or on any generator. In this case, we have it connected to this box here, which usually contains an ethanol generator, where if the solar panel runs out, it switches over to this ethanol generator, where it's going to be able to run even in like worse light conditions.
20: Now, I assume different soils, different emission rates.
8: That's right. And depending on your soil, on its moisture, on the season, on the rainfall, your nitrous oxide, for example, is very much tied to soil moisture. In rainfall events, for example, it's going to significantly increase. So even if, let's say, you're spreading your fertilizer in the summer where it's dry, if there is a sudden rainfall event, you would often see a big peak in nitrous oxide.
20: So those are the practical end results, if you like, that you can monitor optimum conditions for spreading and optimal or not suboptimal outcomes.
8: Yeah, exactly. And you can combine it with different equipment that you can see here, like these these wind tunnels, which are specifically measuring ammonia. So, for example, in more drier conditions, you would have higher ammonia emissions. You can be spreading fertilizer and analyzing it with automatic, static, and with wind tunnels at the same time and comparing results from all of them. So, in the case of the wind tunnel, it's taking in air into this inlet at the front, which is from the outside world. It's like clean air. It's not contaminated. And under that plastic canopy, you will be spreading fertilizer. And there's an outlet all the way back there that's taking an air that is contaminated with the ammonia from the fertilizer volatilizing. And what you're going to be finding is that the outlet's concentration is going to be much higher. And it's going into two different acid solutions. And you will be able to compare both and find out your emission factors for ammonia. And then obviously with the auto chamber, you're going to be, let's say, looking at nitrous oxide, and also the same thing with the static chamber.
0: Now, pardon the pun, but is this groundbreaking Irish research work, or is it part of pan-European or global?
8: Well, specifically, these static chambers, I think, are from an American company, and we often send them back to Germany for repairs. So I think they use them Europe-wide. So it's not only in Ireland where they're using this equipment. And definitely, I've talked to other researchers, for example, Chinese and Czech researchers.
10: How much is that?
8: 5,000 euro around for a static automatic chamber. They're using these methods, let's say, in the Czech Republic and China, and probably across the rest of Europe. But in my personal experience, I've talked to others in these countries who use them.
0: Anton, thank you very much.
8: Thank you. It was great.
18: Now, as I say, a very noisy background. Apologies for that, but the piece of equipment just caught my eye so much I just had to take an interview and a chat on the spot. At National Sheep Conference, that's Chagask's National Sheep Conference and Farm Workshops, described as a new look presentation. That's all happening next Thursday, the 18th of June, beginning at the Shearwater Hotel in Ballinasloe in Galway. And moving on to, then to farm workshops, is going to include things like blue tongue and other exotic diseases of sheep. There'll be an item on lameness in sheep flocks, labour on sheep farms, outlook for market schemes and the new common agricultural policy. Darren Carthy of the Irish Farmers Journal will lead that discussion. And then it'll be followed by practical workshops on the farm of John Galvin of Tochmaconnell, County Roscommon, where they'll deal with sheep research poster sessions, breeding, lameness, parasite control and grass workshops, very much sort of hands-on after the theory from the hotel earlier. So that should be well worth a visit. Elsewhere, big news coming out of, if I can find it now, yes, big news coming out of Tirlan this evening. They're after announcing that they're intending to sell part of the shareholding in Glanbia PLC through a combination of a market placing and participation in a share buyback program. The transactions will involve the sale of up to 12 million Glanbia shares, representing approximately

0: haven't been informed yet as to what, if any, significant or targeted or identified investment they have in mind, but I presume all will be revealed in due course. And back to on the sheep front now, we'll hear from Eric in Tullow.
1: Another large sale today in Tullow here for the day of the year, with over 1,600 sheep on offer. Looking to the lamb trade there, those heavier lambs, those 48 kilos upwards there, meeting with a very lively trade, selling from the mid 230s up to 250, 2 and 3 there in some instances for 53 and 4 kilo lambs. While you would see those well-fleshed lambs, those 44 to 45, 46 kilos, they're selling there from the 218 up to 232, 234, and overall a good lively trade again, flesh being very much in demand. While you see the 40 kilo lambs there selling from the late 190s into the mid 200s there, with 43, 44 kilos there into the mid 210, 15, 16, 18, that sort of money. So overall, a good lively trade. Over to the cash Joe trade here, a good lively trade again, them heavier yo's up, pushing up to 280, 3 euro a kilo, with the lighter yo selling from 220 to 240 a kilo, and again, meeting a good factory demand, wholesaler demanding trade there. Just to remind everyone, this afternoon at 4 o'clock, we have a machinery auction. All items up on our Marti Facebook page. We're back again on Friday with the cattle sale, and all we could say is we've possibly seen a little hardening in the trade here last Friday. So overall, good clearance here in the sheep sale. Glad to report sheep trade remaining strong as we move into the month of June. Thank you.
0: Now, George has joined me in studio. George, just on Eric's report there, and looking at the journal out this morning as well, it looks like there's a lot of strength in the in Finnish lamb prices, gone over 10 euro again.
2: Yeah, funny enough, 9.50 I see the official quote, but up to now on Monday in Kilkenny. As you know, last Saturday, Matt, Aidan O'Brien trained the Epsom Derby winner called Christmas Day, okay? So the sheep farmers' Christmas came last Monday. If they were selling in Kilkenny, and one thing that strikes me in Kilkenny is numbers comparatively small, only 350 on offer, but we could have sold another 350 and maybe more on top of it. And I don't understand why we're not getting more sheep. And the quality of the sheep being produced by the farmer who sells in Kilkenny Mart is excellent. Now, you're talking about spring lambs from 210 to 254. In other words, a price there of 48 kilo 232, 49 kilo 240, 50 kilo 250, 53 kilo 248, and 54 kilo 254. And the factory lamb then, 190 to 230 per head. You're talking about sort of 505 per kilo, 42 kilo 212, 43 kilo 215. So an excellent trade for all sheep. As I said, what flummoxes me a little bit is why we're not getting any bigger numbers, but that's up to the farmer to decide. And the cull ewes again, 124 to 280 per head. Now, as I said, Matt, it's hard to understand the sheep trade. It's much more buoyant than the beef trade at the moment, the lamb trade. And I suppose there's different festivals, Muslim festivals coming up, and they're being served, I suppose, with this product. But all in all, it's good to see the sheep farmer getting a good return for his product, because for a long time it was the other way, as you know.
0: Now, you mentioned, while we're on the subject of sport, or you hit on it anyway with the O'Brien win in the Derby, don't forget that local man Paul Hennessy also won a Derby.
2: Third time to win the English Greyhound Derby.
0: That's quite a feat. There's maybe a handful of trainers who have managed to do it three times.
2: Three or four times?
0: He's won it twice.
2: Twice,
0: this
2: yes.
0: is the third time, and there's maybe four other trainers have done that. So,
2: and of course,
0: and he's a good horse trainer.
2: Yeah. And talk about the training and horses. I saw another face appearing in the English reporters love to grab him. He's a tall fellow with red hair. His name is Shark, or John Hanlon. I saw him featuring on English television also. As I said, quick, John, we need to have a chat with you because you're special. Isn't it lovely to be treated as something special? Well done, John.
0: Absolutely. Listen, we'll get on to the livestock report later, but you have a big machinery auction coming up.
2: Yes, machinery auction. Now, this is sort of a rush job, but unfortunately, Joe will be doing the auction on the day, but it's Robert Harper is selling. He's selling a wide range. There's tractors, industrial loaders, forklift, milling equipment, etc. Stakes. Oh, there's also a special entry here of fast-growing fertilizer, natural fertilizer, blended

0: seaweed and chicken manure, excellent on all veg, grazing, hedging, etc. And I think there's 12 ton of that available at vastly reduced prices. So that's on next Saturday. It's now, if you want to view it, you can there will be pictures and everything that's going on in the mart itself. So what we're doing is we're taking photographs, we're putting it up online, and people can see what they are. There was people viewing it there today. They're again tomorrow from 2 p.m. to 6 p.m. That's Animalt Stonyford, R95K5PO, and that's on the farm of Robert Harper. If you're a bit hazy where to go, if you go on the Waterford Road, you come to Innisnack Lounge. The church is on your, coming from Kilkenny, the church is on your left hand side. Go up there about a mile and a half, and it's on the left hand side there.
1: So it's a hybrid auction.
0: Exactly. And as I said, there's a catalogue available. Pop into Kilkenny website. And by the way, bids will be accepted in the on the premises itself, in front of the rostrum in Kilkenny, or online, and that's on Mart Bids. And it's not one we do too much. Maybe it's one we should investigate a little bit more, because there's always some surplus machinery out there people like to dispose of. And there's cars, I think there's caravans, you name it, it's in this this auction on next Saturday, starting at next Saturday's sale as on Mart Bids Saturday at 11 a.m. People can view tomorrow from 2 to 6.
1: Yeah, and a very useful compromise, George, because a lot of time people have earmarked a single item. They don't want to spend all day or an hour at either side of the particular auction item. So they can join online, and others then just come out of general interest and may or may not bid on several items.
0: And of course, put it this way, that's getting more and more, you know, online scenario is getting more and more prevalent. And in the cattle trade today, even I insulted a few men that were around the ring. I said, boys, come on, all my bids are coming online and you haven't even taken part at the moment, you know. They got their fence. One man specifically, we were saying nothing about that, he eventually we sorted things out, but it's coming more prevalent, Matt, online. And and put it this way, it sounds a little highbrow, but if an old fella like me can manage it, Matt, anyone could.
1: Good to see George still able to raise a few hackles, I'm telling you. Listen, we'll take an ad break and we'll come back with the livestock report.
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3: 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What caused Aisling McDonald to have that reaction? Let's rewind. For 20 weeks on Ireland's easiest quiz, we had a lot of this.
4: Jimmy, that was 9. We needed to get to 10 this morning.
5: You just missed it. I started the last question, but I couldn't finish it because the buzzer came in.
4: Caroline, sweet Caroline. 9 questions.
6: I didn't get it.
4: No, 9. Amy, we only got to the 9 questions. Oh my goodness.
6: Okay.
3: But then the mighty Noel got through to play.
7: Well, sure. Give it a go and see what happens. Yeah.
4: Are you ready?
7: I'm good to go, yeah.
4: Very best of luck, Noel. David, are you ready?
8: Absolutely best of luck, Noel.
7: Thank you.
4: Here we go. What day is today?
7: Saturday.
4: How many weeks are in a year?
9: A few moments later.
4: What month comes after May?
7: June.
4: What's your own first name?
7: Noel.
8: Brilliant.
4: David! Yes.
8: Brilliant stuff.
4: Janie Mackers, Noel Ryan.
7: Yes.
4: You've just won €2,000.
7: Brilliant. Absolutely brilliant.
4: Oh my goodness, my heart. Noel, you were fast.
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1: Let's start with the numbers, George. What were numbers like today?
0: Yeah, a wee bit bigger, Matt. 340 on offer today. That would be about 40 or 50 more than last week. Maybe stability has come about in the beef trade. Now I see the Farmers Journal are suggesting that too. Before I read the Farmers Journal, I thought myself that things had levelled out a bit. And don't get me wrong, there's no crazy prices for beef. You're talking about most of them 3.25 to 3.80 per kilo, not one in excess of €4 per kilo in the beef sector, which is a long way short of the highs we had last year. So the 600 kilo plus bullock 3.25 to 3.80, perhaps €4 for the better type, or 2040 to 2730. 2730 for a shoddy bullock weighed in at 780 kilo. The 5 to 600 kilo bullock, a better trade all round here, from 305 to 455 per kilo, 1730 to 2340 per head, with the 4 to 500 kilo bullock from 360 to 475 per kilo, 1460 to 2040 per head. Now the lighter type, you're talking about prices here from 305 to 440 per kilo, or €1,000 to 1660 per head, or 1690 per head. Maybe on a summarisation of the bullock prices there, so forward stores and beef cattle were more scarcer than usual, and maybe that's what's helped things to level out. A very good trade for cull cows on Tuesday. If you have cull cows, bring them along. A lot of people once again feel they can't sell in the March. You can indeed, if they're tested within a year period, you bring them out. Friesian cull cows from 180 to 310 per kilo, continentals from 280 to 380 per kilo, and only 50 on offer in that sale on Tuesday, and that is also held in conjunction with our calf sale. Now our beef heifers today in Kilkenny, a brighter trade again, 320 to 380 per kilo, or from 1800 euro to 2720 per head. The forward store heifer from €3 to 470 per kilo, 1370 to 2060 per head, with the lighter type from 335 to 460 per kilo, 1120 to 1690 per head. So Matt, I suppose to sum up, a little bit brighter there in the forward stores and the lighter stores, maybe a little bit of levelling out the prices. As you know, prices of beef dropped 10 cent for about 6 weeks. So there was a fair bloodbath in that, for specifically for people who bought cattle last year, losing an awful lot of money. And as I said before, if they keep losing money, they can't go back in, because financially they wouldn't be able.
1: No, it just wouldn't make any economic sense whatsoever. No. Sentiment is okay, but it doesn't fill the pocket.
0: Correct and right. As I said, the sheep sale, it's a phenomenal trade on Monday. As I said, it was great to see, as I said, just quickly, 210 to 255 for the spring butcher type lamb and wholesale lamb, 190 to 230 for the factory lamb, and the cull ewes from 125 to 280 per kilo. Now, the calf sale, Matt, we had just shy of 100 calves on last Tuesday, and that's held in ring number 2 on a Tuesday, and the cull cows in ring number 1, but that was any decent bull calf at all, you're talking about €500 to €600, maybe €650, €700, and extraordinary trade. And the main drivers weren't farmers, it was exporters. So they can give that sort of money for calves. There must be some money in it, one would feel. But once again, the man selling those calves at the moment is doing very well.
1: Yeah, and it appears the margin, the margin for the producer has gone down. The price to the consumer hasn't reduced pro rata. So someone in the middle is making a margin.
0: Well, as I said, I think there is a disconnect between the factories and the farmer producer. And I've said this all along. A man is feeding cattle. He has no idea what he's going to get at the end of the day. So it's a game of chance. And you are dependent on, sort of hiccups in the market. Could be created by, once again, definitely would be created by a friend in America who is volatile at the best of times. He doesn't realise what damage he does with all these I declare war here, I declare war there, I take over this country. You know, look at we need stability, and we need a little bit of understanding that the farmer who's producing beef has to get some return.
1: Yeah, absolutely. No changes in the March sales or anything next week?
0: No, on Monday next, sheep sale at 10:15 a.m. Tuesday, we have our calf sale at 10:30 in ring number two. In ring number one, it's called cow sale. And don't forget that auction on Saturday in Robert Harper's. Plenty about that. Ring up the mart if you're a bit dodgy about it, not sure about it, about bidding. And, of course, the cattle sale next Thursday.
1: Absolutely.
0: And yeah, thanks to Ken. He's a fine lad, isn't he?
1: Well, if you say so, he's open to admiration. My thanks to Ken for producing and engineering this evening. To you, George, to everyone else who participated. From me, Matt O'Keefe, until next week, farm well, farm safely. Good night and goodbye.

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8: It's 8 o'clock. Good evening. I'm Clina O'Dwyer. The PSNI says it'll be out in force again tonight in a bid to prevent a third consecutive night of violence in Belfast. 16 people were arrested last night as protesters were blasted with a water cannon after hurling bricks and petrol bombs. That was sparked by a knife attack on Monday, the victim of which is said to be improving. PSNI Assistant Chief Constable Ryan Henderson has this warning for those thinking of engaging in further disorder.
9: Tonight, we'll be back on the ground in significant numbers. Our numbers bolstered by our colleagues from Great Britain who are joining us on mutual aid. Let me be clear, there can be peaceful protest. It is part of a democratic society. What we saw bears no resemblance to that.
8: The Irish and British governments need to work together to ensure people don't abuse the common travel area, according to the Taoiseach. Concerns have been raised about the arrangement after it was revealed the man accused of the stabbing in Belfast on Monday night took a bus to Belfast from Dublin after arriving from France in 2023. Taoiseach Micheál Martin told Live 95 cooperation between the two governments is vital.
10: The common travel area is there for a long, long time, and it's been a very positive experience for Irish and British people, respectively. And we need to manage it. People will endeavour to abuse it. And that's where I think the coordination and cooperation between the two governments matters most.
8: Donald Trump's wobbled over Iran again. He says he's cancelled scheduled strikes tonight because peace talks have been brought to the highest level of the leadership and approved. Earlier, the US president threatened to assume total control of Iran's oil and gas industries in the not-too-distant future. The Taoiseach says the cost of energy will be a major focus in the upcoming budget. It comes as more than 500,000 domestic energy accounts were in arrears at the end of March. 320,000 of those were for electricity, with a further 180,000 gas customers behind on their bills. Taoiseach Simon Harris is making long-term reductions to the cost of energy will be a major focus for him in the budget.
11: We intend now to prepare a budget that will look at how we can support families and businesses at this challenging time without chasing inflation. I believe that has to involve a personal tax package. I believe it has to involve progress on childcare. And I believe we also have to look at other areas where there are real structural cost issues, including energy, and see what we can do.
8: The jury in the Riad Bhushakar trial has been shown CCTV footage purporting to show his movements on the day of the alleged attack on Dublin's Parnell Square. They were also shown footage of the attack itself, which is said to have taken place just after 1:30 on the 23rd of November 2023. Our courts correspondent Frank Graney reports.
12: Riyad Bushakar, a 52-year-old man of no fixed abode, denies 8 charges arising from the alleged knife attack. He has pleaded not guilty to 3 counts of attempted murder involving children, a count of causing serious harm to a childcare worker, 3 counts of assault causing harm, and 1 knife offence. A 1-hour CCTV compilation was played for the jury today, which is said to show the movements of Riyad Bushakar in the lead-up to the attack. The footage begins with a man wearing a black cap, dark jacket, jeans and a backpack, leaving a hostel in Dublin city centre just after 11 a.m. It then follows the man's movements right up to the time of the alleged attack, which was just after 1:30. In relation to the footage of the attack itself, the jury was told it showed a man waiting at a bus stop for 1:40 before moving towards the group of children.
8: El Niño will bring a wet winter for Ireland, but not the extreme weather other countries will experience, according to a climate scientist. Cathal Nolan from Ireland's Weather Channel says rising temperatures make the weather events more extreme.
13: It does mean that the impacts of El Niño are that bit stronger than as a consequence. Typically, the impact from El Niños, or particularly strong El Niños, is they can increase global temperatures by about 0.2, 0.3 degrees Celsius. So if that were to be the case, and we're already at 1.3, 1.4, would mean we'd push beyond that boundary of 1.5 degrees Celsius once again, which was set during the Paris Climate Agreement.
8: That's your news at 8:04.
14: And in sport, World Cup is just getting underway. Co-host Mexico are taking on South Africa in the opening game at the Azteca. Czechia, who ended Ireland's chances of reaching the finals, open their campaign against Korea in the early hours of tomorrow morning. Jose Mourinho has been appointed as the new Real Madrid manager on a 3-year contract. It'll be the former Chelsea and Manchester United boss's second stint in charge of the Spanish giants. While Martin O'Neill says it's a great privilege to continue as Celtic manager, the former Ireland boss has signed a 1-year contract extension after guiding the Hoops to a Scottish League and Cup double. Cape Verde's Roberto Lopez believes that Ireland's Nations League games against Israel this autumn shouldn't go ahead. An FAI board meeting is expected to rubber stamp plans to move the Dublin fixture to a neutral venue, most likely in Hungary. Shamrock Rovers defender Lopez says the Irish players are now in a difficult position.
15: It's the season that should have been taken out of hands. It hasn't, and I just think the majority of people in the country, they don't want the game to be played. I think it's time to listen to the noises outside. I understand it's a very difficult position for players, and even them having to face the interviews. That's a really hard position to be in.
14: Bulls out half, Andre Pollard thinks that Friday's United Rugby Championship final will be decided by which team controls their emotion the best. The South Africans will be looking to turn over defending champions Leinster at Croke Park in what's a repeat of last year's decider. Pollard added that they're desperate to get over the line after defeats in 3 recent finals. Eva Crean says she won't be defending her Dublin Marathon title in October. The Limerick woman won the race as a teenager last year, but she's recovering from a hip injury suffered back in February. Crean says she's hopeful of making her comeback at the Valencia Marathon in December. And Serena Williams' tennis comeback has been halted prematurely. It's after her doubles partner at Queen's, Victoria Mboko, officially withdrew with a knee injury, which she picked up during a singles match yesterday. And that's your news in sports. I'm Will O'Callaghan. It's now 8:06.
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Cian Alling is nua amach o Bell X1. 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Lanaby the Raig, Kion Alling is no amok o sale Deravanum Lines.

Oh, Barry J. Walsh is Bralam an Ceann Sin. Star Ride is Anam Don Ceann is No Amach Ega. 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Cian Alling, Honigus Jack Hume, Cúpla Shock Dunno Hin, Agus Vierum Dolorash, Shimmer Boy, Gian Cúpla Nomad, Ock Erdus, and Cianus No Amok, O Alki, Deravanum, Sorrow.

0: Cian an cochtag ar fad o Shimmerboy. 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Sorrow is anam don cian alling shin. Right, quick album to Shachtana. I Can See Your House From Here is anam don album Alling o Wallace Bird. Kion Ella Alling on album Shen. And so turns the wheel.
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Mary Green, agus Noel Shine, Stucca Studio 2, couple of shock the no hin, agus Kiana Shcreve Mary. Only writing sad songs now is Alan Dunn track Arling Renishid, as Stucca Studio Lom, agus Beg on Cora, agus on Kjol. 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

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Gondera Kurlish on Oor Shaw. Kian is no amok o Neve McKinney. Mata am Falka be the Gorakami the Rash Quig Seba Safe. August be the Rind Kyol o well, Rakami the Rash be the Quig Artie Midlin. Anyway, Elish Neve McKinney, Dam Luxuries by Mirash, Teresha North, August and Sport.

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1: It's 11 o'clock. Good evening. I'm Cliona O'Dwyer. The Taoiseach is calling for calmness on social media around the violent disorder in Belfast. Online agitators have been accused of spreading misinformation. 12 police officers were injured and 16 people have been arrested as the violence continued last night. Speaking to Live 95, Taoiseach Micheál Martin says the online discourse is creating tensions.
2: I have no issue with canned discussion. Everyone has been entitled to argue their perspective and to argue their points. In a situation where people are being burned out of their homes, we must do everything we possibly can, and every person must do everything they possibly can to point people in the right direction in terms of calmness and in terms of working with the police.
1: Patricia McKeown from Unison says healthcare workers were subjected to racist intimidation last night.
3: We've had all sorts of reports of vigilante groups outside hospitals, stopping people, checking their ethnicity, videoing them and their car registration numbers. We've had people followed to and from work. They're easy to spot because it's everybody of colour who's under attack here.
1: Inflation is not forecast to return to the European target of 2% till 2028, but the European Central Bank says the ongoing impact of the American and Israeli war in Iran and Lebanon must be monitored. It hiked mortgage rates by 0.25% earlier today, which will take effect on the 17th of June. ECB President Christine Lagarde says the increase is necessary.
4: The decision we've made is not a forceful decision either. Right, 25 basis points is a decision which clearly is a signal and is necessary given the economic situation that we have, given the uncertainty that we are navigating, given the inflation outlook that we have and the projections that have been produced by the Eurosystem staff.
1: Britain's competition authorities are looking into seat pricing practiced by Ryanair. They've accused the carrier of allegedly charging parents to sit with their kids. The airline says it does not charge a fee for parents to sit with children, but does charge adults with children for one reserved seat if they don't take allocated seats. It goes on to say its policy complies with all relevant laws and regulations. Editor of Travel Extra, Owen Curry, says Ryanair is a benchmark for others.
5: Most of what Ryanair does in terms of generating revenue, be it charging for bags, be it for all the ancillaries that priority boarding, they tend to be followed by other low-cost airlines, and then after a period of time by even the legacy flag carriers. And I think this may also be a concern of the Competition Authority in London.
1: People with Duchenne muscular dystrophy have waited long enough for the orphan drug Givinostat to be approved, according to campaigners. The drug slows down the progression of the rare disease, which causes weakness and loss of muscle function, and has been referred to the HSE leadership group. Givinostat has been approved for use in the EU since this time last year, but the National Centre for Pharmaeconomics says it wasn't cost-effective enough for reimbursement approval here. To be eligible for it, patients must be able to walk or stand at the start of treatment. Una Ennis's son Archie has DMD. She says patients may not be able to use the drug if the rollout takes too long.
6: We've waited a long time for this. We were here last year. We've waited long enough. Our boys have waited long enough. And every little boy in Ireland, like there was a boy here last year with us, and he has lost lots of abilities and can't access this drug now. You know, every boy that doesn't have this medication every single day are losing abilities. They're losing muscle. And if this takes too long, then boys will not be able to get this drug.
1: There's been a report of an alleged sexual assault on two teenagers in Derry. Police in the north were told it happened in the Cedar Street area on Monday afternoon. The white male suspect is described as being of slim build with short dark hair and was wearing dental braces. That's your news at 4 minutes past 11.
7: And in sport, Mexico have picked up a win on the opening night of the World Cup. The co-hosts beat South Africa 2-0 in front of 87,000 fans in Mexico City. Raul Jimenez and Julian Quiñones hit the net at the Azteca. South Africa had two players sent off and Mexico won. Czechia, who ended Ireland's hopes of reaching the finals, opened their campaign against Korea in the early hours of tomorrow morning. Jose Mourinho has been appointed the new Real Madrid manager on a 3-year contract. It'll be the former Chelsea and Manchester United boss's second stint in charge of the Spanish Giants. When he was previously at Madrid, he won the La Liga title. Martin O'Neill says it's a great privilege to continue on as Celtic manager. The former Ireland boss has signed a 1-year contract extension after guiding the Hoops to a dramatic Scottish League and Cup double. Cape Verde's Roberto Lopez believes that Ireland's Nations League games with Israel this autumn shouldn't go ahead. An FAI board meeting is expected to rubber stamp plans to move the Dublin fixture to a neutral venue, most likely in Hungary. Shamrock Rovers defender Lopez says the Irish players are now put into a difficult position. Somali referee Omar Artan will take charge of Aston Villa's European Super Cup showdown with PSG after seeing his World Cup dream dashed. UEFA has chosen the 34-year-old to officiate the game between the Europa League and Champions League winners in Salzburg on August the 12th. He was refused entry into the USA earlier this week, though it's still unclear why. Pulls out half, Andre Pollard says next Friday's United Rugby Championship final will be decided by which team controls their emotions the best. The South Africans will be looking to overturn the defending champions Leinster at Croke Park in what's a repeat of last season's decider. Pollard added that they're desperate to get over the line after defeats in 3 recent finals. Ireland are off to a winning start at the World Cup of Darts in Germany. Willie O'Connor and Mickey Mansell have beaten Singapore 4-1 in their opening group game. They'll face Gibraltar tomorrow. Ava Crean admits that she won't be defending her Dublin Marathon title in October. The Limerick woman, who won the race as a teenager last year, is still recovering from a hip injury suffered back in February. Crean is hopeful, though, of making her comeback from injury at the Valencia Marathon in December. And Serena Williams' tennis comeback has been halted prematurely. That's after her doubles partner at Queen's, Victoria Mboko, officially withdrew with a knee injury, which she picked up earlier this week. And that's your news in sport. I'm Will O'Callaghan. It's now 6 minutes past the hour. Chula Chul, Takiok Dachul, Chula Nut, KCLR.

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This is the show is Anam Dunn. Track is Nua Amok Ega August Begshe La Trushdon is Lefekal Begshe Bio Bayok Erstacha Eg Tus on Ike La Cry Before Dawn Erin Kuigalas Fe De Mi Lunasa Sashra O Bally Keef. 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A young couple of nomad, Paddy Han Rash Le Lagan Alling, the Quid Bart Bacharach, Gus Hal David. Ok, Karawar Dun Show, and Kion is Nuamak, O Jenny Raisinen, Deravanum Save.

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August Lanami the Rig, La Bonnie Kyol, Nokwil, Album Mawan Amak Aka Aka Pera, on Kedabin, Shot Bo Marty, and the following on.

0: James Gillen and Sean Mar, Constant Supply, agus The Pity Party, agus the hosta sé ag a foulam on piano, ach near chum sé riff on orla sin, ach mar riff atá ag dull treat an teg ta sé intag ar fad. 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I Can See Your House From Here agus an cean ón album sin To Have Done Something Good.
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1: Cian Cuachtach ó album Iontach agus mar a dúirt mé Hanna de Léim an scéal ó na lyricí amach chun chuir sé bhaim go mór ar an gcaméirá. 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Anyway, Starka Studio 2 locked away into a Rivashin a Kian Alling on album of Yogging Mar album the Shakta to have something done good or to have done something good Kumadeshgel O Wallace Bird. Lanami the Raig Lesh Kian a Honigus Chakum Kupla Shaktanavi Kupla Rian Ugging Erin Show Rivisha Ak Kian O Murin Daravanum Lunner.

0: What an amazing word that's capable of describing something that happens on the Atlantic Ocean. It's that sparkle, that dazzle when the sun hits the top of the waves and it's almost so bright that you can't look at it. It's those millions of dancing fairies and angels on Atlantic water. It's sparkling, it's dazzling, it's powerful, it's ancient, it's Celtic, it's Irish. Tolunner onin erfad. Tosha erim warige. Agus tosha onin margoina. Lunner the chri. Lunner the chian. Lunner, timpler in erfad. Lunner is the word that describes that inner giddiness you get with your best mates when you've had a couple of pints before lunchtime. Lunner. Lunner.
1: My grandmother says,

Now, look, alling on Cian Sin. Coolishe Banachol Daravanam Girl in the Year Above, Ode to the Glory Days. Ilda Lubini, radio editor. Anyway, Cian is Nomach on Banachol Sin. August, alling Erfalt Kami are all River Sin, Murin, August, Bay the Grahantu, on Dine Avi Account. Fui Eg Dera on PSA Sin Daravanam Lunner is, yeah. Kulishev Hector O'Hokagon Eg Ober Le Wurden on Kion Alling Shin Daravanam Lenner. Now, via a kind on March Kachi Fui Jimmy McCarthy, Beg Shans Agut a Klushdal Sa National Concert Hall, Kyod Oris Nashunta, and me Manfor Derefor Gumalesh Gale, and Triola is fair to me Derefor, Arash Ersail Kyol, La Bana Kyod, Bugna Gokdin Avi, Eran Album The Dreamer, The Dreamer Awakens is Alam Dun Torres, August and Iha, Feg Igesht. Kyon O Jimmy, August is Branham and Kyon Shaw, Gahoraha, Hey Ho Believe.

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